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1: Just think. If Tom DeLonge hadn't gone to a Poway High basketball game drunk, he wouldn't have been expelled. He wouldn't have transferred to Rancho Bernardo High. He wouldn't have met Carrie Kay, who introduced him to Carrie's girlfriend, Ann Hoppus, who introduced him to her brother, Mark, who joined Tom in Blink 182. And Tom wouldn't be driving around Southern California hearing himself on 95.5 KLOS.

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1: Junk. 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
1: And I'm okay with that. We've been around for a long time. We're some of the last of our generation to still be playing a lot. What makes us happy is that we make other people happy. We say that music is medicine, and people need some medicine right now. But yeah, there are lots of things to do. I have four kids and a grandchild. I don't ever want to have a one-dimensional life. I think this year will probably be it.
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2: Now that we've gotten the bombast out of the way, July 23rd, 1975, the Wildwood Convention Center on the Jersey Shore, a hot, packed, sweaty beachfront crowd and a Kiss concert that would end up changing rock history, and then some. The night became the backbone of Kiss Alive. With producer Eddie Kramer pulling performances from four different cities, it was the Wildwood show that did the heavy lifting, though, providing nearly half the album, including every song on side one. It wasn't a giant arena. It was a smaller convention hall packed with loud, rowdy fans who gave Kiss exactly the kind of energy Paul Stanley and Gene Simmons felt had been missing from their first three studio albums. Sure, the band later admitted that they went back in the studio and tweaked and touched up some of the vocals and guitars with some help from the great Eddie Kramer, but the power, excitement, and controlled chaos all came from Wildwood. The result? An album that saved Kiss, redefined the live rock record, and 50-plus years later is still considered one of the greatest live albums of all time had ever made. So today, we're celebrating the legendary Wildwood concert, The Making of Kiss Alive, and a little Kiss-tory with founding frontman Paul Stanley and original drummer Peter Criss. I'm Nick Carter, Lieutenant Colonel in the Kiss Army, and welcome to Kiss Off the Record.

0: Paul Stanley's family gave him a children's guitar when he was 7 years old. He didn't get his first electric guitar until he was 13. Paul's mom sold her diamond ring to buy him a Fender Twin Reverb at a pawn shop in New York. That's a mother's love. Here's Paul Stanley.
1: I've always been a huge Anglophile, loved British music. And it's funny because British music is just an interpretation of American music. And American music is based on blues. So, you know, everything takes something from another form. But what the Brits did with rock and roll, I just thought was so cool. And whether it started with the Beatles, which just blew me away, it really was an epiphany. I mean, seeing these guys just was a milestone and really set not only the bar for me, but it set a path for me. I saw that and said, this is where I have to go.
0: Paul Stanley and Gene Simmons had parted ways with their bandmates at Wicked Lester when they spotted an ad in Rolling Stone magazine that read, and I quote, "Looking to do anything to make it." The ad was placed by drummer Peter Criss.
2: Well, Gene Krupa is totally the reason why I'm sitting in the studio today. I as a boy, my dad put on an old 78 of Benny Goodman, and I heard Sing, Sing, Sing. Well, that was it for me. You know, around 5 or 6, I was addicted. I wanted to be that man. I wanted to play the drums like that. That's all I wanted to ever do, and so to emulate this man. And I listened to every album the guy ever put out, and I started to listen to more and more jazz, and then I went to see him perform, and I got to hang around him, and he got to show me some cool stuff, and more led into more. So I played a lot of jazz, Latin jazz, all that stuff. Way back in the 60s in the village, I'd go down on the weekends and jam for hours with people on all sorts of instruments. Like when you put on the radio and hear Kashmir for the first time, I was there when music was really wow, you know. And I think I brought my jazz into Kiss, and if you listen carefully to Kiss, you'll hear a lot of pretty a swing to it and a lot of jazz, more fills on the drums than drum rock fills. And I think that kind of is what made our sound kind of cool than other bands.
1: And the reason I first started writing songs was because there was a show on in New York. Scott Muni had the, I think it was the British Power Hour, that was on once a week, and it was like the top 10 or top 20 in England. And that was like, you know, the way some people listen to, you know, evangelical preachers or whatever they are. I would listen to this, and since I couldn't buy the music, I'd go write my own. So a song like Firehouse actually was me remembering the Move song Fire Brigade. And the songs have nothing to do with each other, except there's a line in Fire Brigade about run and get the fire brigade because this building start to burn. And I went, huh, get the firehouse because she sets my soul on fire. So I've always been very influenced and very turned on by British music and British bands.

0: Peter Criss, Gene Simmons, and Paul Stanley started rehearsing as a trio in late 1972. The Spaceman, Ace Frehley, joined the lineup on guitar in January of 1973. And that's when the foursome adopted the Kiss moniker and introduced their now famous logo. Here's Paul Stanley.
1: There were a lot of great bands that I had the good fortune of seeing, whether it was Humble Pie, who I thought was really a template in some way, surprisingly, for Kiss. A band that really preached rock and roll, you know, to the congregation. Steve Marriott would be up there just wailing away, and it was like testifying. There were two guitars that were like forming one big guitar. That's what I always wanted Kiss to be. So Humble Pie, Zeppelin, I saw Derek and the Dominoes, I saw Hendrix with Noel Redding and Mitch Mitchell. You know, I saw pretty much everybody that was on the scene. So I wanted us to take that whole thing a step further. I think we always considered ourselves a British band. We were proud to be American, but our heart and soul was in England. So we just wanted to take what we had seen another step forward. You know, we were a very popular band very quickly in New York, although we weren't part of the scene. The New York Dolls owned the scene, so to speak. But the Dolls, like a lot of other bands, spent more time hanging out in clubs than practicing. They looked great, but in some ways their music became the soundtrack for their clothes. We were about something else. We were practicing 6 days a week and real serious about taking over the world, not taking over a club.
0: And the Kiss makeup and characters, question mark? Paul Stanley says that was also inspired by British bands like the Beatles and the Stones. Okay.
1: We wanted Kiss to be bigger and more spectacular and over the top than anything we had seen. And we wanted to do something that we loved. Coming up with the four characters and the very identifiable makeup in some ways was more tied to the British bands than anything else. It was more an extension of those four mop tops in collarless suits or you know, the Stones or the Who, where you looked at a band and knew who was in that band. So it really grew out of that. It was just taken to another degree. But the whole idea was to make a band of individuals. You know, for better or worse, you could take a picture of Kiss anywhere in the world and say to somebody, who is that? And they would know it's Kiss. Those figures, those images have become icons.

0: Wild. That's Black Diamond from Kiss Alive. And yes, that is Peter Criss doing some lead vocal duty along with Paul Stanley. That song closed out the band's self-titled debut studio album and also closed out each live show recorded for the Kiss Alive album. You can't tell from the sound of the explosive pyro at the end there. I'm Nick Carter, and Off the Record is being brought to you by Progressive Insurance. 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Coming up, the first Kiss concert, the first Kiss glitter t-shirts, and the making of the first Kiss album. Paul Stanley and Peter Criss share the deets next.
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6: 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Here's Paul Stanley.
7: If we had had 30 people there, I would have felt like we were playing Madison Square Garden. We had a bartender and about six other people. And we were playing Strutter and Deuce and She and all those songs. And you know, when you love what you're doing and you believe in it, you look at those times and go, we're going to look back on these days at some point and really have a lot of great memories of them. So the bottom line, the key thing in life to me is, you know, have fun. If you have fun, everything else will follow.

happened. 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It really is. I noticed in all bands, there's a chemistry. It is. It just is. And we had this four so different guys from four different planets that gelled for some reason on the stage. When we got together, it was strictly, we all thought the same. It was all the same page. And it was magic. And still is whenever we get together.

0: You know your man is working hard. He's worth the deuce.
1: Gene Simmons wrote Deuce before Kiss was even a thought. Gene says it was inspired by the Rolling Stones song Bitch. But Strutter? Oh, that was written by Gene Simmons and Paul Stanley.
2: Strutter was kind of like a snapshot of New York. There were strutters everywhere. These women just fishnet stockings and high heels and skirts that didn't look like much more than a thick belt. You know, women walking around with that attitude, you know. Everybody, you know, said she's looking good, and the lady knows it's understood. You know, it was real. I know.

0: Kiss recorded their self-titled debut album at Bell Sound Studios in New York City in October of 1973, and they launched their first full-blown North American tour in February of 1974, just a few days before the album's release. I'm Nick Carter. When Kiss Off the Record returns, Paul Stanley's first rock anthem, and the song that made Peter Criss's mother cry. Oh, don't cry, cat mom.
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16: This is Kiss Off the Record. You know, Kiss invented Nick Carter.
0: Yeah, I'm the one invention they don't want to claim credit for. After the release of the first two Kiss albums, their label, Casablanca Records, was running out of money. Really? I thought disco paid really well. And they were desperate for a hit. So they forced the band back into the studio in early 1975 with almost no budget and very little time to make Dress to Kill. Now, that came out in March, and despite the rushed circumstances and sessions, Dressed to Kill unknowingly contained what would become one of the band's most important songs, an anthem, if you will. As my good friend Paul Stanley would say, let's rock and roll all night and party every day!
3: Well, it's funny because when I started writing Rock and Roll All Night, there was no such thing as a rock anthem. There weren't really songs that were thought of as rock anthems. Afterwards, it became really the norm for bands to have a song, you know, that kind of epitomized their point of view and the fans. But it was fairly uncommon. I remember Neil Bogart, who was the president of Casablanca Records at the time, took us into his office and said, you guys need an anthem. And it was like, huh? I said, what's an anthem? He said, it would be a song that really epitomizes and states who you guys are, what you stand for, and what your fans stand for. And I went, okay, I got it. And I went back to the Hyatt on Sunset, which was then the Continental Hyatt House. And I remember going into my room with my guitar, sitting for a little while, and just like it was meant to be, just going, I wanna rock and roll all night and party every day. And I went and knocked on Gene's door and said, what do you think of this? And he said, oh, that's really cool. I have a song called Drive Me Wild. And that had the verses, you show us everything you've got. And we put them together. And that was Rock and Roll All Night. And so help me, it wasn't until Kiss Alive came out that I saw, Jesus, you know, this is truly becoming the Rock and Roll National Anthem.

0: production prestidigitation. That's a really fancy word for magic from Eddie Kramer. And a few of those infamous overdubs in the studio, the live version of Rock and Roll All Night from Kiss Alive, became the band's first top 20 hit in a decided effort to build on that momentum. The band opted to work with Bob Ezrin on their next studio album, Destroyer. Now, Destroyer was the first Kiss album to feature outside musicians and sound effects and strings and other production flourishes thanks to Bob Ezrin's influence. And while it was Detroit Rock City that was released as the first official single in early 1975, it was the B-side, a ballad called Beth, sung by drummer Peter Criss, that unexpectedly caught fire at radio. Oh, radio ruins everything. Here's Peter Criss.
1: That was written during Chelsea, and it was written as a joke, actually, about the guitarist. His wife's name was Beck, and she'd call rehearsal constantly, and we couldn't get anything done. So Stan and I, as a joke, wrote, you know, Beck's calling, and you can't get to the phone, you're trying to... And then it got more and more serious, and then the band broke up, but we still kept connected. Stan Penich, who passed on, who wrote most of all my songs with me on all my albums, and he and I got more serious with it, and we took it down to a ballad, but did not change the name. When I met Bob Ezrin and played it for him, he loved it. He said, but we can't use this name. I got a better name. Let's try Beth. And so Bob Ezrin came up with Beth, and then all of it fell into place, and he said, I'm going to put the New York Philharmonic on it, and this is going to be a really great ballad. And the rest is history. I want a People's Choice for it.
0: Shortly after Beth took home the People's Choice Award for Best Song in 1977, wow, the 70s were weird, Kiss found themselves headlining New York's Madison Square Garden. Here's Peter Criss.
1: My dream in life was to play there. You know, actually, it was just to get a little gold 45 record. It was really what I wanted in life. I never expected to sell 80 million records and be at whatever we're called icons, which I don't know what that's about, but that's what we're called. And, you know, I remember coming on the stage at Madison Square Garden, and my mom and dad, rest their souls, were sitting to the left of me, and they were sitting there, and I came out, and I sat down, and I sang Beth, and the house came down. And I dedicated it to her. And she was bawling her eyes out, and so was my dad. And it was a moment that I just knew I was in heaven, man. I just felt like I couldn't get any higher on any drug or any liquor or anything in this world than what I was for that moment. And I knew I made it.

0: Kiss was voted the number one band in America by the Gallup poll in June of 1977. Kisteria was in full effect, but unfortunately it proved to be too much for the band. I'm guessing the drugs and alcohol had a little something to do with that as well, but I digress. Drummer Peter Criss left in 1980. Ace Frehley left in 82. And though Paul Stanley and Gene Simmons soldiered on, Kiss ended up playing their last show in full makeup in June of 1983. Or did they? I'm Nick Carter. Coming up, the original Kiss lineup reunites. Paul Stanley remembers the massive 1996 reunion tour off the record.
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4: Do you remember where your KISS Army membership card is, soldier?
5: I'm not telling you where I keep mine. Nick Carter, this is Off the Record. So in August of 1995, KISS recorded an MTV Unplugged special and had the original guitarist Ace Frehley and original drummer Peter Criss join them at the end for two songs. The fan and media response was massive and, of course, sparked serious rumors about a full reunion with the original lineup. Then at the Grammys in February 1996, KISS appeared in full makeup for the first time in 13 years, and yes, a frenzy ignited. The hype was indeed real. Fans became completely unglued a few weeks later when KISS held a press conference aboard the USS Intrepid aircraft carrier to officially announce the Alive Worldwide Tour, a full-scale reunion with all four original members in makeup and costumes for the first time since 1979. It was bananas. Here's Paul Stanley.
6: The reunion tour was amazing in a different way because when the first huge success came, I was 22 years old. As much as I enjoyed it, there really was a time before the reunion tour where I kind of looked back on it and thought, you know, I had a great time, but, you know, there were certain elements of it that I didn't really grasp. And to be lucky enough to have it all come back, I mean, bigger than ever. You know, when people talk about the 70s being, you know, the golden years or anything, let me tell you something. In more ways than one, the 90s became Fort Knox. I mean, besides being on the cover of Forbes, which I, in my wildest dreams, couldn't imagine, to be able to go out and revisit, you know, the chemistry of the original lineup and pick up where we left off was, I can only say, glorious. I mean, it was astounding. You know, there weren't enough days in a week, in a month, in a year to do the shows that we had available to us. I mean, we did 250 shows in a year and then just kept going. I mean, we were on cloud nine.

0: Kiss manager Bill O'Coin and Neil Bogart, the head of Casablanca Records, launched the band's merchandising on the heels of Kiss Alive's popularity. And less than 2 years later, Kiss forged new ground in rock when they partnered with Howard Marks Advertising, who aggressively expanded their licensing strategy. No band had ever treated or tried merchandising at this scale. It was literally unprecedented. At the peak of 70s Kiss, they had over 3,000 officially licensed products on the market. Maybe you had a couple of these notable and highly collectible items. An original 1977 Mego action figure, or a lunchbox, or maybe one of the 1977 Marvel Kiss comic books, famously advertised as containing members of the band's blood mixed into the ink. Here's Paul Stanley.
1: It was never the plan. But in the same token, it should never have been stopped. Things take a natural course and you can fight them. And I don't necessarily think that that's the way to go. Merchandise comes about and came about with us because people wanted it. When we first started putting out t-shirts and belt buckles, critics and other bands just gave us scathing, you know, comments about how it wasn't a credible thing to do. Basically, what it meant was they couldn't do it because nobody wanted their t-shirts or belt buckles. But the truth is, who are we to deny fans what they want? We'd be idiots to put something out that people don't buy. You know, some people have issues with merchandise, and I understand it, but credibility is something for you to come to terms with, not me. If I'm not credible according to your terms, that has more to do with you than with me. I'm fine. If

0: I'm a musician. I got to work. I got to eat. I got to play. Even if the fact I'm not to make money, but the fact to just do it, it's because that's what I do. It's what God gave me. He blessed me with a talent. I can't drill a hole in your wall. I don't have to put a nail in a friggin' wall. I can't do a lot of things that a lot of men do. But I could write you a song, and I could sing to you, and I could play my drums, and that's what I do, and I'll do that until they put me away, I guess, you know.
1: And I guess Kiss had a little too much fun in Vegas last year because they're back for another Kiss cruise, landlocked in Vegas, meaning they're not going anywhere. November 13th through the 15th, Sin City belongs to the Kiss Army once again, with Paul Stanley and Gene Simmons headlining Saturday night with a full unmasked Kiss show. Retirement? Yeah, apparently it comes with a Vegas residency every now and then. 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Off the Record was written and produced by Stacey Power. 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I'm Nick Carter. Follow me on X and Instagram. And I'm on Threads, too. When I figure out how to work that, I'll follow you back. At the Notorious N.I.K. Gonna see you next time. Off the Record.
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3: This is the Frazier Smith Show, part of LA County's work release program. 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
4: That's right, it's the Frazier Smith Show. Welcome to the program. You have an amazing show tonight. The World Cup final is set. It's Cape Verde versus the City of Industry.
5: Oh, yes.
4: Yeah, I've been kicked out of both, so I don't know who I'm rooting for. JC, who do you like?
5: Which one did you not embezzle from?
4: Well, I have both, actually, okay. But don't tell anybody. Nobody needs to know that. All right, the big news out of Washington, of course, is aliens. Not illegal aliens, outer space aliens. You guys have been hearing about this?
5: Do I still have to pay rent?
4: I don't know if they... You know, I mean, I guess they would be here illegally, right, if they're from outer space. But do you believe in aliens from outer space, JC?
5: I believe it.
4: Yeah.
5: Yeah, man.
4: Yeah, me too. We're going to interview some next week. We're going to have some actual aliens on the show from deep space. They say they're running everything here in this world anyway, right? You know, our boss does kind of have those Spock ears, too. You notice that? Yeah. We are presented tonight by the Accident Attorneys of SweetJames.com. Been hurt in an accident, call 1-800-9-MILLION. Wonder if Sweet James covers accidents between flying saucers. I swear I didn't see him. He was in my blind spot.

0: Yeah, man. It's the Fraser Smith Show. I'm Fraser Smith. Thanks for joining us. With me in studio tonight, the engineer to the stars.
1: Dude, you got
0: to
1: put the homie malt liquor down, bro. It's too early for this. Or too late? What time is it? I should stop drinking with you as well.
0: It's never too early for dead homie malt liquor.
1: So, I mean, apparently we don't know what time it is anymore, dude.
0: We have no idea. We're an AI show. All right, what's cracking, homie?
1: Not much, dude. Just waiting for see where else your manager sends me to go play. Some place is burning down, possibly, or chemical fire or something.
0: Yeah, man, you played the Boyle Heights fire, didn't you?
1: Yeah, man, it was sick, but those...
0: No, you were sick after playing.
1: N96 masks he gave me weren't really functioning the way he said they were.
0: Well, he got a deal on those.
2: 96?
0: Listen,
1: yeah.
0: Okay, man.
1: That's what I said.
0: World Cup finalist set. Who is it? Do you care?
1: Kinda. I mean, my bets count on it. So what do you have?
0: Well, once the City of Industry was out, I was done.
1: Yeah, I lost a lot of money on
0: that
1: one.
0: I was rooting for them, man. I wanted Cape Verde too. I wanted them to win it all. They had the best merch, and I noticed you're wearing a Cape Verde cape.
1: Yes, sir.
0: That is sweet, bro. You look like Batman on a bender.
1: Look, man, just because it's a green cape doesn't mean that it's a...
0: It's a good look, homie. All right. It was hot out this week, wasn't it? I was on Hollywood Boulevard. Crack pipes were lighting themselves.
1: Damn.
0: Yeah, it was bad. I saw a pimp with a snow cone. It was hot. And there's been a big diarrhea outbreak. That's why I'm wearing a diaper. That, and it's a good look.
1: All right.
0: I also switched from coffee to Imodium. Just to be safe. A little coffee, mate. You can't even tell the difference. And try new decaf Imodium. It puts the brakes on your diarrhea without that annoying caffeine rush.
1: Sounds like this makes you miss the Bub Pace sponsor, doesn't it?
0: That'll block things up for you, too. All right, we have a great show tonight. Diamond Dave joins us once again, as does comedian World Cup expert Ian Edwards. And the finals, they're coming up. Plus, comedian Dannon Green will be here. He's got a lead. He's the lead in the new TV series Barbershop Larry. He plays Larry, and he works in a barbershop. Hence the title.
1: Mm.
2: Yeah. Convenient.
0: And you can catch it soon on Tubi. And my agent Dax explains how he got me a part in the new Christopher Nolan movie, The Odyssey. I play an optometrist who tries to talk a cyclops into getting laser eye surgery.
1: Nice.
0: That's not easy. 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

0: All right, we're back. 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SweetJames.com. I know our first guest tonight, he's a favorite of Sweet James. Comedian and soccer expert Ian Edwards joins us. Ian, how are you?
1: I'm good, man. I got some bad news for you. Sweet James is cheating on you.
0: Oh, no. What? What?
1: I was watching a local news show, and they were like, Sweet James, accident attorney. I thought that was just Frazier's sponsor.
0: You know, man, I'm going to have to see my lawyer about that. Wait a minute, he is my lawyer. hey, I want to thank you, man. You know, you got me into this tournament. You know I don't know anything about soccer, but you were telling me how great this World Cup is, and it's turned out to be everything you said it was. I've really enjoyed watching the games.
1: You're welcome, man.
0: Do you think the tournament's been as exciting as you thought it was going to be?
1: Yeah. I feel like this is a bad thing for humanity, but the last two tournaments before this, one was in Qatar and one was in Russia. Like, both questions had, like, questionable human rights records, you know?
0: Yeah.
1: Leading into the tournament, and then the tournaments were great. So I felt like, because there's so much bad publicity coming into this tournament, I was like, this one's going to be great too. As soon as the ball starts kicking around, everything changes. And then it's just beautiful to see, like, people like you and people that aren't really into soccer fall in love with it, fall in love with, like, all the people from the different countries coming here and people seeing that they can get along and just in the name of football.
0: Yeah, that is really true. You know, and you got me going to, I was in Vegas working, and I went to this one bar every day, and people from all over the world, different countries, you know, because in Vegas, everybody's visiting from somewhere. They were all in the same bar going crazy for the games, exactly like you just said. It's been really, really exciting.
1: That's great, man. I'm glad I could get you drinking.
0: Well, that happened too.
1: Sorry.
0: By the way, I like the Man U shirt.
1: Oh, thanks. Yeah,
0: my nephew would try to buy that from you.
1: I'll sell it to him for a markup. I'll give him a markup discount.
0: All right, cool. He loves the Man U gear. England's done well in the tournament. They've got their semifinal coming up. Actually, this show is pre-taped, so it's going to run. The game will have already been played with Argentina. Which is kind of a repeat of the Falkland Island War. England versus Argentina.
1: But this is more serious than the Falkland Islands.
0: That's true.
1: This is football.
0: And probably.

0: between the winner of that game and Spain for the title. And England got stars and Argentina got stars. So no matter what, it's going to be a star-studded final.
1: Yes, it is. And that kid for Spain, how old is he? 17, 18 years old?
0: He just turned 19 2 days ago. His name is Yamal.
1: Yamal. That kid is great.
0: Yeah, yeah.
1: At that early age, man, that's amazing that a player could be that good.
0: He'll embarrass you. Imagine you're a grown man. You're playing him. He embarrasses you. Then you go home and you're trying to tell your 18-year-old kid what to do. And you're like, I just saw a 19-year-old kid turn you inside out. I ain't trying to hear it, Pops.
1: That's not going to look good for the older players. Yeah. That kid's amazing. Now, I want to ask you about the Florin Balogun. I don't know if I say his name right. Balogun.
0: Yeah, Balogun, yeah.
1: Balogun, yeah. I know he plays in the English League, and he's America's star, and he was out because of the red card incident. First of all, do you think that was a legit red card?
0: It wasn't a red card because it wasn't intentional. Should have been a yellow at the most, but the president shouldn't get involved.
1: Trump blew it with that, didn't he? I mean,
0: it pissed off the world. It pissed off Belgium. Like, I'd watched Belgium play before, and before that red card got rescinded, there was no way they were going to beat America. But they were so pissed. It was like the greatest bulletin board material. And you know how in sports, you don't want to give the other team bulletin board material.
1: No, and Trump messed up with that. So that they played extra hard because they were mad about that.
0: Yes.
1: And that's 100%. Essentially why we lost to them.
0: Yeah, yeah.
1: Yeah. I like the way they trolled us, too. They after the game, they they put out that tweet and said, overturn this.
0: Yeah, overturn this. And in the locker room, they did the played, what's Trump's campaign song, YMCA?
1: Yeah.
0: And they did the dance and the thing. And it's a complete trolling. Football players are funny, man.
1: Yeah, they are. That was funny, man. All right, we're going to come back and talk more with you. I have some more questions about the World Cup. Ian Edwards is our guest. We're coming back on the Fraser Smith Show, presented by the Accent Trades at SweetJames.com. By the way, did you see Sweet James' commercial where he, on the World Cup, where he came sliding out on his knees like they do when they score?
0: No, I got to check that out.
1: Oh, check that, man.
0: Oh, Sweet James is blowing up.
1: He is, man. He had his suit on and wearing it. Oh, man. All right, we're coming back with Ian Edwards on 95.5 KLMI.

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0: All right, we're back. 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Ian Edwards is our guest. And, Ian, we're talking World Cup. One of the things that was exciting for me, there's always some, I guess, Cinderella teams, right?
1: Right.
0: And this year, if I'm not mistaken, it was Cape Verde.
1: Oh, yeah, that's a great story.
0: Yeah. I had no idea even that that was a country. I didn't know anything about it. Now I
1: thought
0: looked
1: it was
0: them
1: a
0: up.
1: Town.
0: They didn't know they were country. It's like only 400,000 people. They're on the coast of Africa, and they played really well in the tournament.
1: Yeah, super impressive. The goalkeeper carried himself well. The whole team carried himself well. They almost beat Argentina. There's some questionable calls in favor of Argentina in that match, as a matter of fact.
0: Yeah.
1: You know, that, you know, possibly helped Argentina out past the 400,000 island or coast of people. And I hope, like, a lot of the team and the players, like, get work on bigger teams with more pay afterwards. And that's the beauty of the World Cup, man. It's like they were only in it for, like, four games, but they definitely, like, captured our imagination.
0: Yes, they did. They made an impact. And being a country that nobody knew, came out of left field. A lot of people were rooting for them. Now, you mentioned some of the calls, and that has been an issue. Have you seen this Scottish guy, this announcer that's on ESPN? You can't understand hardly anything he says. I can't anyway.
1: Right.
0: But he was really digging into FIFA and saying that they were corrupt. And, you know, he just went off on them. Do you think that there's some issues with the calls in this tournament?
1: Yeah, there's definitely some issues with some calls because they made some rules and they're going against some of the rules, unless I've got the rules messed up. Like, in the Argentina versus Cape Verde game, one of the rules is if you get injured and you get, like, attended to, like, you have to stay out of the game for, like, a minute. Because sometimes players pretend to get injured to run out the clock. That's to discourage you from pretending to get injured.
0: Yeah.
1: So towards the end of the game, Cape Verde had a corner, and one of the Argentinian players was injured, and he was getting attended to on the line, and they held up the corner until the guy was finished being patched up, and then they sent him into the game, and then they took the corner. And I feel like by the new rules, Cape Verde should have been able to have taken that corner, like, before that guy got in.
0: So there's some calls that do impact the results, actually, sometimes.
1: Yeah, 100%, yeah.
0: Yeah, yeah. Now, another thing that was interesting to me is the star for Norway, who had a really great tournament, Haaland. He actually is. I heard he was English.
1: Yeah, the son of a bitch is English. Yeah.
0: Yeah.
1: Well, his dad is from Norway, right?
0: Okay.
1: And his dad is an ex-soccer player. His dad played in England.
0: Ah.
1: So then Haaland was born in England, in Leeds. But then I guess after his dad's soccer career, his dad took him to Norway. Oh. And so he's Norwegian. He grew up Norwegian. But, you know, he also plays professionally in England right now.
0: He's in the Premier League, right?
1: Premier League. So, yeah, he could have played for us. Like, imagine if England had Haaland and the guys we got now.
0: Oh,
1: there's
0: man.
1: There's also a guy in France. His name is Olise. He plays for France, but he was born in England. He's one of their best players. So imagine if Olise Haaland was on England. Like, we'd win the next three World Cups. So I'm pissed at them dudes.
0: Yeah, I don't blame you. All right, now I want to find out, who do you like for the Golden Boot? The Golden Boot is the player that scores the most goals in the World Cup. Who do you think is going to win it? Is it Messi, Harry Kane? Who do you think?
1: It's a tough call. Like, listen, England has won the Golden Boot before, but we've never won the World Cup. I'd rather win the World Cup. I don't care who wins the Golden Boot. If winning the Golden Boot helps us win the World Cup, then I care about the Golden Boot. But I just want to win the World Cup.
0: You just want the cup.
1: I just want the cup, man. Yeah. It's been 60 years. Like, Messi could keep the boot, and we'll take the cup. Like,
0: there you go.
1: You know?
0: I get that, man. I get that. Hey, listen, thanks for joining us, buddy. And thanks again for getting me interested in the soccer. I really enjoyed the World Cup.
1: You're welcome, man. I've been enjoying it, too. It's been great.
0: Yeah, well, best of luck to you guys in the final. And I'm going to have my nephew contact you about buying that shirt.
1: All right.
0: There he is, the great Ian Edwards.
1: Only $2,000.
0: Oh, okay. I sense a markup there somehow. There he is, Ian Edwards. Thank you for joining us. We appreciate you. Thanks, buddy. Always good to see you. Sweet James, he looked for his commercial, man. Looks like he scored the winning goal the way he comes sliding out there.
1: On the
0: Fresh Show. Thanks, buddy. 95.5 KLOS.

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0: 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Joining us right now, an old friend, talented comedian, and now he's got the lead in a TV series called Barbershop Larry. It's Dannon Green.
1: What's going on, Fraser? Thank you.
0: Come on, player.
1: Thank you guys so much, man, for having me, man. Well, I cannot believe this. Thank
0: you. I'm happy for you. And, you know, I went and saw the your pilot episode that you ran last Sunday.
1: Yes.
0: It was really good.
1: Uh-huh.
0: And you are the lead.
1: I am the lead, man.
0: How did you get that? First of all, congratulations.
1: Yes.
0: It's not easy to get the lead in anything.
1: No, but yeah, unless the police are behind you.
0: Well,
1: that's a great way to get the lead.
0: That's one way that I can relate to. Now, how did you get that part?
1: You know, Frazier, it's a crazy story, man, because anybody in Hollywood or in the industry knows that usually, you know, especially the lead part, you have to have a manager, strong agent, right?
0: And well,
1: then
0: sure.
1: And
0: yeah,
1: then they get
0: usually.
1: You in for a read, and then you have to go from the audition read, then they go to network. You know what I mean? Like
0: a series of events, things you have to do to try to get the part.
1: So in this case, what happened was a friend of mine, Kenny Wack, was doing had shot a movie, and so he had a premiere for the movie in Encino, California. So I was like, he was like, "Yo, Dan, I want you to come." I said, "Okay, I'll be there." So it got to be about 6:30. The premiere started at 7:00. So I was like, and I'm still laying in bed, and I go, "I ain't gonna make it. I ain't going." So it's about 6:30. Then about 5 minutes later, I said, "I better go because I know Kenny, and Kenny will be mad if I don't go."
0: Sure, you know, I've been in that exact.
1: You know how it is. Like you don't really want to go, but
0: you figure, oh, okay, you go. I guess I better. Yeah,
1: and you're not going because you want to go. You're going because you don't want to hear.
0: Maybe
1: from
0: I'll run into somebody or yeah.
1: Exactly. So what happened was, I go there to the premiere, and of course, you know, it's a black premiere, so they late. So it's, you know, so they ain't start on time.
0: I hate to say, but I took that in consideration when I came to watch the pilot.
1: And we were on time.
0: Yeah.
1: Because I'm an on time person.
0: And I was late.
1: Yeah,
0: so,
1: yeah, yeah. That's the funny thing. He was like, you know what? They ain't going to be on time.
0: Yeah.
1: So what happened was, I go in there and I see Bentley Evans, who, as you know, was the executive producer. I mean, one of the writers and producers for the Martin Lawrence show.
0: Right.
1: And one of the writers and producers. I think it was even executive producer for the Jamie Foxx show.
0: Uh-huh.
1: So I saw Bentley, and everybody was there, you know, probably a couple, at least 100 people or more. So we're shaking hands, and I see Trent Combs. And I go, "Hey, what's up, Trent? How you doing?" And he go, "Fine." And, you know, I'm like, "Hey, you know," for some reason, man, and I said it the other day, I was just in a good mood. You know what I mean? You know, sometimes you can go places, and you're like, "Hey, what's up? How you doing? You know, hey, what's going on?" But I was just like, "Hey," you know, bouncing around. And he goes, "Man, you know what, Dannon? I might have something for you." And I took my finger and I waved him off. I said, "Nah, I heard that before."
0: Don't say that, because we hear that a lot.
1: Yes.
0: Yeah.
1: So I said, "No, I heard that before." So he goes, no, I really may have something for you." So the premiere went on. I didn't know what it was. He didn't tell me. He said, "I'll call you tomorrow." So that was on Thursday night. So he called me. So Friday, you know how it is, Fraser, when they said they're going to call you, now you're like, okay, when are they going to call? You're looking at your phone. When are they going to call?
0: You're sitting next to the phone.
1: Yeah, yeah. So I was about to call him. I'm not gaslighting. I was about to call him, and he goes. And I said, "Nope, if he's going to call me, he's going to call me." And I promise you, within 2 to 3 minutes, he called me.
0: Wow.
1: And he goes,
0: "A lot of times that won't happen."
1: Yes,
0: yeah.
1: And he goes, "Hey, I don't know what it is yet, but, you know, I'm interested in trying to do something." He still didn't know, vague. "I'll call you tomorrow." So then Saturday he called.
0: Do you think he didn't know yet?
1: He knew, but I didn't know. He didn't tell me anything.
0: Okay, but he had something in mind.
1: He had something in mind.
0: Okay.
1: And I say that because he calls me Saturday and goes, "Can you meet me at the studio on Sunday at 3 o'clock? And I go, "Yeah, okay, yeah, I can be there." So I get to the studio where you were at,
0: uh-huh.
1: And I go into the conference room, and I see Chaz, who's one of the writers and actors on it, and then I see another actor, Lionel Dalton, and then I see Shantae Wayans.
0: Shantae Wayans,
1: yes,
0: one of the famous Wayans.
1: One from the Wayans family.
0: Yeah.
1: So I go, "Okay. She here, I know her. She ain't going to be dealing with nothing that ain't..."
0: Unless going. Something's going on.
1: Right.
0: Yeah.
1: So they said, "Hey, we're going to read this pilot." So we read the pilot, and we all had different characters, you know what I'm saying? Because it was only 4 of us reading. We read it, and then we go out to the studio part, and then I pull Trent aside. I said, "Trent, what is this?" He goes, "I'm coming over to a show called Barbershop Larry, and you're going to play Larry."
0: Wow.
1: And I got the show.
0: Wow.
1: I got the show.
0: That is
1: like that.
0: Unbelievable. And you didn't have to do anything more to lock that in?
1: Nothing. not a thing.
0: That is...
1: Only thing I had to do was learn the lines because we were shooting the next day.
2: Oh, yeah.
1: Yeah, yeah. You know, black people, we get right to it.
0: Don't wait around, man. Yeah, I understand, yeah. You know what, though? That's interesting because you almost didn't want to go the night before.
1: You didn't want to go to that premiere.
0: And I've been there, too. And sometimes it's a lesson, right? You've got to sometimes force yourself because you never know what's on the other end of that.
1: You really have to. And I was told by Rich Scheidner. I didn't know. You remember him? Rich Scheidner, very famous
0: comic. He does this show quite a bit. Yeah.
1: He's the one that got me out here.
0: Oh, is that right? I didn't know that.
1: I met him in Columbus, Ohio. A young comic, you hanging around a comedy club, and he's there that week.
0: Uh-huh.
1: And he asked me, he said, this is when I was in grad school at Ohio State. And he goes, hey, how old are you? And I go, I'm 26. He said, you should move to L.A. And I go, why? He goes, you seem mature enough where you're not going to get caught up in the lights. And he told me, when you get to L.A., people are going to give you out business cards, which, you know, so you know how long ago that was. And he goes, you call them a couple of times, and after that, you let it go. But if they want to speak with you, you speak with them. So it always kind of stuck with me. I won't say that's the reason I got up, but I was like, you know what? Kenny wants me there. I better go.
0: Well, no, you do have to think that way because you just don't know. And listen, I want to congratulate you. By the way, I still have business cards. I'll give you mine on the way out. You know, I'm happy for you.
1: Yeah, thank you. Man. I
0: watched
1: I appreciate
0: the pilot.
1: You, Frazier.
0: It was really good.
1: Yeah.
0: And Shantae's great in it, too. Yeah. Your cast is really good.
1: Yeah.
0: And you play Larry perfectly.
1: I play perfectly. And I really, the reason I really like the show, real quick, is it's not buffoonish. It's not over the top ghetto-ish. It's really...
0: It's well written.
1: It's well written.
0: Yeah.
1: Out of the 10 episodes, Chaz wrote 8 of them, and I wrote 2.
0: Oh, you did write 2?
1: I wrote 2
0: nice.
1: Of the episodes.
0: Great,
1: and they
0: man.
1: Shot one of mine, and we have one more to shoot.
0: Great.
1: So I'm really excited.
0: Now, where does it run?
1: So it runs on their streaming app called BVT, BlackVisionTelevision.com, or BVTPlus.com.
0: Okay, cool.
1: And I think it's like a $4 subscription. And it airs this coming Monday, July 20th.
0: Man, you don't wait around.
1: Man, you know, hey. You
0: I just
1: know,
0: saw the pilot, and now it's rolling.
1: Yeah. It came out of nowhere, and like, you know, Frazier, you know, you don't get this many opportunities in this business, so I got to take full advantage.
0: You got to enjoy it, too.
1: Yeah. You know what? Bro, I'm happy you said it. That's really what it is, too, man. I'm going to tell anybody in the business, if you don't enjoy the process, when you get what you really want, it's not going to feel good.
0: That's right.
1: Because you're
0: going
1: to get it, and then it's going to be like, oh, this is it.
0: And you'll do better with it, too, because the enjoyment always comes through. Well, listen, congratulations.
1: Thank you so much
0: for
1: having me, man.
0: We'll be watching the show.
1: Yeah, thank you.
0: And by the way, you played Larry so well, I was wondering if I could get an old school fade haircut.
1: Well, you know what? I'm going to let you know. I can cut your hair.
0: Yeah,
1: but because I'm not a real barber, I might cut you too. You know what I mean?
0: Let's cancel that appointment. All right, there he is, Dan and Green. Congratulations
1: Thanks
0: to him.
1: Lot,
0: this
1: Fred.
0: Is the Frazier Smith Show, 95.5 KLOS, presented by those accident attorneys at SweetJames.com.
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0: That's right, player. You're listening to The Fraser Smith Show, and I want to thank our guest comedian Ian Edwards for giving us a report on the World Cup. It's been a great tournament. Also, comedian Dannon Green, congrats on his new TV series, Barbershop Larry. And coming up on the show, DLR is going to join us again. Diamond Dave will be here. He's going to weigh in on the new Teddy Swim swim fins that he is promoting. And my agent Dax tells me he's got a new way to ruin my career. And we're going to take a look at the clip from the late night show, AI After Dark. It's not a real talk show, but it's an incredible simulation. And we are presented tonight by the accident attorneys at SweetJames.com. If you've been hurt in an accident, call 1-800-9-MILLION. Starting to get a little concerned, JC. Do you think we're for real on this show, or are we an AI simulation?
17: I told you already, man. We're not.
0: We're not?
17: No.
0: Oh, well, that's good. It's hard to tell these days.
17: Dude, yeah, it's very difficult, but... No,
0: I feel like it's a real thing, but you never know.
17: Mm-hmm. We're just data, bro.
0: That's it, homie. Data.
18: Zeros and ones.
17: Zeros and ones.
0: It's like a data center right here in our little studio.

0: All right, gang. Fraser Smith Show presented by the Accident Attorneys at SweetJames.com. And joining us right now is my agent. I always hesitate to put this guy on the air, but he forces his way onto the show by threatening not to send me out on any more auditions if I don't. And here he is, Dax. What up, Dax?
1: Hey, thank you, boys. Thank you, Fraze.
0: Yeah, man.
1: You know, even though I don't do a damn thing for your career, and I know that everyone despises me in your inner circle, I'm damn proud of my work.
0: Well, at least somebody is. What is happening? Have you gotten anything cooking for me in the way of auditions or anything?
1: Well, there's a whole bunch of news that just things that are coming over the transom, if you know what that means, young kids. Let's talk about aliens, because they're all the rage in the news, as you know.
0: Yeah.
1: If you saw the Spielberg movie Disclosure Day, you know,
0: which
1: Emily
0: I did.
1: Blunt. You did, right?
0: Yeah.
1: Okay. Emily Blunt plays a local weather newscaster who flips out on the air with all kinds of sounds and clicking that doesn't make sense. It's weird. So the producers listen to your show, it turns out, and they told the Hollywood Reporter that you were the inspiration for that. Lots of weird sounds and not making sense whatsoever.
0: I was the inspiration.
1: Yeah.
0: Okay.
1: You know, I'm get, you know, you got
0: those clicking sounds that they were that she was making. Those they got that from the show?
1: Especially the clicking sounds was inspired by you.
0: Okay.
1: But it's okay. It's you know, people turning up their volume to hear you better.
0: Oh, okay.
1: But I got to apologize before we forget the baseball All-Star game. I got to apologize.
0: Yeah, what happened there, man? You know, I get to the game and they wouldn't let me in.
1: Yeah.
0: You got me tickets, but they were tickets for last year's game.
1: Yeah, well, this was due to the fact that my...
0: You always do that.
1: No, not always. You know how many personal assistants I've been through in the last...
0: Oh,
1: 2 hours.
0: Well, even on your assistant, that's a typical move.
1: Well, I mean, I got a lot. You know, you're not my only client, Fraze.
0: I'm
1: you're
0: surprised
1: my main,
0: to
1: you're
0: hear
1: my
0: that.
1: Main client. You're the most important client. But yeah, I got a lot of clients. But let me just tell you. So
0: I'm afraid to ask.
1: No, I can't even get into it. But the tickets I gave you, I got to apologize. I found them in my desk drawer. You know. And then I realized, you know, it was last year's game. So, but at least you had parking.
0: Well, that was good. Yeah, I got to park for free and then go in and get rejected. All right.
1: Okay, but other news is that I got you a part on Dan and Green's show, The Barbershop Larry.
0: You got
1: a big part. Big part.
0: What is my part?
1: Well, it starts right here at this side of your forehead, all the way back.
0: Get out of here.
1: All the way down to your seating area.
0: Okay, all right.
1: The new spot. Now, I got to do this by legal obligation. The new sponsor for the show. We got a couple of them. We got AI on a stick.
0: You got me that. Did you get that? Because I can't figure that out. AI on a stick is our new sponsor. How did that come about?
1: Well, they already are. You know, various other AIs are sponsors of the show. And, you know, AI Phrase, I think, is one of them. But they just thought they want to get in on the action. The thing about AI on a stick, which is it's twice as smart as regular AI, but it melts onto your dress shirt.
0: Oh, well, that's not good.
1: Listen, I don't want you to be pissed off at this, but I just signed a new client, and I got to give him a lot of love. Rick Dees is my new client.
0: Oh, God.
1: So I'm sorry.
0: Oh, man.
1: But the money,
0: right.
1: revenue I get, I'll be able to do more for you.
0: Yeah.
1: But anyway, butt paste cologne smells like regular butt paste, but more butt than paste.
0: I don't know if I need that.
1: Well, you don't need it. No one needs it. It's the profits that count.
0: Okay. Wow,
1: I loved you. If anyone saw The Odyssey, Christopher Nolan.
0: I was in that movie. Did you see me?
1: Yeah. Yeah. You're the part of the optometrist who tries to convince the Cyclops to get laser eye surgery. Well done.
0: I thought I did a good job.
2: Yeah,
0: thanks, man.
1: I thought
0: man.
1: That joke was funny.
0: Yeah, well, thanks. All right, what do you got?
1: Wow. You want to get to lunch, don't you? They want you to do a Framo commercial. All you do...
0: For Framo?
1: Yeah, for Framo. You know, Framo is sponsor of the show. You just stand there. Nothing happens. You're used to that.
0: Wait a minute.
1: Well,
0: wow,
1: I'm just
0: dude.
1: Trying to find the catchphrase.
0: Hey, you're my agent. You're the guy who's supposed to be. Hey, you know what? Framo, you know, that's the driverless carless
2: car.
0: That's our sponsor. Yeah. So if you're Framo, you're just walking, basically.
1: Yeah, you're just standing there. If you
0: all
1: walk.
0: Right, anything else? Do you have anything?
1: One more thing, World Cup. I got you tickets, two tickets. One is for speeding, and the other is for driving whilst thinking about your career.
0: All right, listen, I got to go. Hey, thanks a lot, Dax, for once again, I don't know what you did there. All right, there he is. Thanks for the AI on a stick.
1: Do I still get not paid?
0: Of course. There he is. My check won't be in the mail. All right, there he is. That's Dax, my alleged agent on the Freddie Smith Show.
1: Bye, boys.
0: 95.5 KLOS, the classic rock hip-hop station.

Look out, it's the super flu. Actually, the super flu is subclade K, a variant of the flu virus that has multiple mutations of influenza, AH3N2. Once again, that's influenza mutation AH3N2. What does this super flu mean to you? It means you should wash your hands often. It means you should not rub your eyes with your fingers. And it means you should stay more hydrated than usual. Super flu, subclade K, more problematic than the cellulite in your buttocks area. Beware, it's the super flu.

0: Oh, yeah, we are back. Fraser Smith Show, presented by the Accent Attorney, SweetJames.com. And joining us right now, an old friend, a rock star, Diamond Dave. What up, man?
1: Yeah, baby, yeah!
2: Hello, all my friends over at the 95.5 kilowatts. You know what time it is?
0: Yeah, what time?
2: It's time for Christmas in July! Ah!
0: I can't wait.
2: We are here at the Norm's parking lot at the corner of Sherman Way and Woodman right now.
0: Is that where you are?
2: Yes, and we're getting set up for Christmas in July. Now, I know that the Christmas tree lot is always popular for me and my friends. I've got Corey Hart, Corey Feldman. I've got some of the Marine Corps of Hawaiian Gardens here with me.
0: Nice.
2: We are getting set up for the early because we know that there's going to be a big rush on Christmas trees this year because it's Christmas in July. Oh, yeah.
0: Well, now, wait a minute. I know you're always out there in Sherman Way and wherever.
2: Parking lot, Sherman Way and Woodman.
0: Yeah, I know where it is. You always have your Christmas tree lot there at Christmas time, but actually are out there now in July. It's 100 degrees out. I mean,
2: well,
0: come on, Dave.
2: Being ready early for something, there's nothing wrong with that. So
0: I know you're crazy from the heat, but come on.
2: Yes, I am crazy from the heat, and sometimes I pass out from the heat, too.
0: That happens.
2: Sometimes I need an ambulance from the heat.
0: So you're selling Christmas trees? All right.
2: Yes, it's the annual David Lee Roth Christmas tree in July.
0: I want to talk to you about this new merch that I've been hearing about. I hear you have the Teddy Swims swim fins that you are endorsing.
2: Yes, the 20 Teddy Swims swim trunks.
0: Oh, okay.
2: Yes, and on the front is a picture of me, and on the back is just a picture of Teddy Swim's legs and buttocks. Isn't that funny?
0: I guess that is funny, yeah.
2: But I did want to ask you for some help on something.
0: Uh-oh. Yeah, okay. What?
2: As you know, my House of Blues show that was canceled, I had to return. Well, I'm slowly returning the money to the people, but I was a little bit, in conflict of my contract, so I have to write checks to over 5,000 people.
0: Well, wait a minute. You canceled the show at the House of Blues, right? And when was that?
2: I kind of guaranteed them I would do it up to a certain date, and they said, well, it's fine, but if you cancel after this date, then you have to write checks to 5,000 people, otherwise you lose 450,000. So how do you spell your last name? Because I'm writing checks right now to everyone. I've got one.
0: Yeah, I did have tickets, and it's Smith is easy. You can't spell that.
2: Fraser T. Smathers, Fraser Smith, $1.09.
0: Oh, wait a minute, man.
2: I'm writing you a check right now.
0: The tickets cost a lot more than that. All right, well, so you have to return all that money. Wow, dude. What happened? Why did you cancel the show?
2: Some stripper was hung out all night last night, and I just wanted to, we stayed up all night partying. Are we on the air?
0: No, we're not, no. Okay. You can say whatever you like.
2: I had an injury in my toe, spine, knee, yeah.
0: Oh, okay. That sounds convincing. All right, so what's next? What's your next move?
2: The next move is AI Dave.
0: Okay.
2: Now AI Dave.
0: He'll show up at all the concerts.
2: Yes, he parties, he has fun, he sings, he dances. But the number one thing that AI Dave loves to do is he loves to do his famous jackknife splits.
0: Well, he can probably still do them.
2: Yes. So hang on here because I want to show you the amazing AI Dave. Now, right now, AI Dave is climbing up to the third section of his vaulted ceiling apartment with a loft right now. Okay.
0: Wow.
2: And he's standing up on the top. I'm overlooking the den area right now, and I'm going to jump off the loft right now.
0: Now, is this you?

0: or is this AI Dave? Because this didn't work out too well last time you tried this. Oh, dude. Oh, no. That wasn't good. Oh, are you all right, man? Dave?
1: Oh, my God.
0: Dave, are you okay? All right, there. I don't know, man. There. All right. There he is, Diamond Dave. That didn't work out too well. That must have been him. That couldn't have been AI Dave. Anyway, there he is, DLR. Thanks for joining us. All right, there he goes. Wow, there he is. Well, get out there to Sherman Way and buy a Christmas tree. Christmas show presented by the Accident Attorneys at SweetJames.com. There's an accident we could have Sweet James check into.
1: There's blood in my underwear.
0: That can't be good. Oh, boy.
1: Paid in the order of Fraser T. Smith, $1.09.
0: Oh, man. You can skip the check, really. It's okay. All right, there he is. Diamond Dave, folks.
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1: Sweet James.
0: I don't know why I keep having you guys back on the show.
1: All
0: you
1: I don't
0: hassle me. And
1: apologize right now.
0: All right. I'm sorry for that. I do know. Don Barrison, the Ding Dong Crew from the Comedy Store.
1: Hey, can I make a quick announcement? Last time I was here, I made an announcement. The City of Industry wanted me to be the mayor. And I thought about it, and after listening to you cry the last show like a bitch, I said to myself, I do not want to be the mayor of the City of Industry. That place is run by crime. There's no real industry, just things that they can put strip clubs around, they won't get in trouble.
0: So. Well, yeah, okay, but here's the thing. I was the mayor,
1: and then somehow, do a very good job.
0: Well, they kicked me out, and then you apparently took over. I can't believe that.
1: Don't blame me.
0: All right. Does that mean I can go back?
1: Maybe get my job back? Hey, let me ask you this.
0: I'll skim from a strip club.
1: Peel asked me to take over the Fraser Smith Show. Did I say yes?
0: Well, no, I did not.
1: I did not.
0: Well, thanks for that.
2: Peel's our
0: boss.
2: Something more interesting.
1: Pio is your boss.
2: Yeah. Pio and Sweet James joined us at the Ding Dong Show. And
0: they
2: I don't want to give away what happened, officially the RIP Mel drones are now Ding Dong Show drones.
0: What?
2: And get a huge settlement if you throw a rock at it.
1: Pio, who wanted to come up and sing. He is a great singer.
0: Mm-hmm. Pio sang at the Ding Dong Show?
1: Yeah, he sang December 1963 by the Four Seasons. And I'll tell you,
0: I love that song.
1: He is sexy too.
2: Well, and Pio and Sweet James did a beautiful duet of Islands in the Stream.
0: Oh, really?
2: Yes, they brought down the house.
0: Well, and I heard that Sweet James was leading the World Cup in scoring. Is that true?
3: Oh my God, you don't know. He is a true hero in Brazil right now. Neymar got hurt in the Morocco Brazil game, and guess who showed up? Of course, Sweet James.
0: Sweet James played for Brazil?
3: Yes, well, he scored.
2: He had a voodoo doll, and he stuck a pin in it, and that guy got thrown out because he got a boo-boo, and Sweet James just cleared house. He won everything, and when he's not kicking the ball into the other goalie's net whole thing, then he runs over to the goal thing, and he just, like, swatting flies.
0: He plays goalie and he plays forward?
3: Yeah.
1: Let's take some calls.
2: Hello, caller. You are on the Mary Jane Show, formerly Fraser Christmas Show.
0: Wait a second.
2: How may I help you?
0: Oh, my God. Okay, look.
1: Go ahead, caller.
0: No, we got to go. Listen.
2: Oh, you've won 45 tickets that Fraser will be paying for out of his pocket to the next concert you want.
0: All right, guys. We got to go. All right. Nice talking to you guys. We'll see you at the Ding Dong Show Monday night, 10 o'clock.
2: World famous comedy store.
0: Yeah. And I'm the new mayor again. City of Industry, guys.
2: Yeah, since you don't have a show anymore here.
0: Oh, boy. All right. Nice talking to you. Presented by the accent attorney, SweetJames.com.
1: Sweet James.
2: Sweet James. Roll rock at the Ding Dong Show drones.
0: Oh, my God.
1: We love Sweet James.
0: Yeah, I guess so. All right.

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1: Void in Wisconsin.
2: All right, gang. That's it for another tongue-twisting, ego-inflating Frazer Smith show.
3: Jeez.
2: Don't you feel like your ego's been inflated after listening to this show?
3: Oh, 100.
4: Oh, yeah.
2: Right? Don't
5: yours?
2: You guys feel that way? Yeah. Anyway, it's all thanks to our head writer, Chad, or maybe it's Chet GPT. Who cares? He's a robot. And thanks to the engineer to the stars, JC, watch for his band, The Creepers. They're going to be at the upcoming AI Woodstock.
3: Is that even a real place?
2: Well, we're not sure. It's like the real Woodstock, but it's AI. That's
3: so
2: what it says here.
3: Do I take the drum set or do I not take the drum set?
2: I don't know, but pick it up until you discover if it's real or it's merely an illusion. Then you'll know what to do. Anyway, good luck with that. And I want to thank our executive producer, Maria Malott. Without her, we're all fake characters in a twisted alternative universe, which I think we are anyway. But thank you, Maria. And thanks to our producer, David Catane, for getting us DLR to do the show again. He claims that we're stuck in a parallel universe with Teddy Swims.
3: I believe him.
2: Do you think we are?
3: Yeah, I believe him.
2: That's kind of weird. I don't know. Okay, anyway, I believe him too, at least for this particular close. I want to thank our editor, Rene Cassis. Look for his new book, The Hunchback of Chavez Ravine. Thank you, Rene.
4: Jeez.
2: And thanks to tonight's guests, Ian Edwards. He's a very funny comedian and World Cup expert. Also, thanks to Dan and Green. And Dan has got his new show, Barbershop Larry. Guys, you got to look for that.
4: Mm-hmm.
2: That's going to be a good one. And who else is on the show? Dax. My agent, once again ruining my career. I guess that was it. Oh, the Ding Dongers. Those Ding Dong knuckleheads. Yeah, Don Barris and his crew. They come by once a week to ruin my life. And here they were again. All right. And we want to thank, of course, Emo. She's the number one social media chick on the World Wide Web. It says so right here.
4: I can't argue with that.
5: Is that on her business card?
4: My invisible business card, yes.
2: Yeah, you know, kids nowadays, instead of saying we're on an ego trip, they say we're on an emo trip.
4: It's true.
2: Have you heard about that? That's the new lingo.
4: It's catching on.
2: Yeah.
4: at least Frazier.
2: Well, she's got merch everywhere. She's got the emo trip, beer koozies,
4: mm-hmm.
2: the thong.
4: It's the invisible merch to go with the invisible business cards.
2: That's so, it.
4: $3,000 each.
2: You pay $3,000, you don't know if you're getting anything or not. But that's a good idea. It's a good way to make money, emo. Everything else cool with you? What's going on?
4: I saw Willie Nelson over the weekend.
2: You did?
4: Yes.
2: How was the show?
4: Amazing. 93 years old, so, you know, right about there with you.
2: Oh, shut up. Oh, my God.
4: But he also still sounds amazing.
2: Oh, such thanks. Okay. You know, I opened for him one time.
5: No way.
2: Yeah. Remember a place called the Palomino? You probably don't.
4: I've heard of it.
2: It was like this famous country western place, right? Mm-hmm. And it was right out of the scene in the Blues Brothers movie where there's like chicken wire because they were throwing beer bottles at me the whole time.
5: Yeah.
4: No way.
2: Yeah. I was dodging the beer bottle, doing my jokes. It was pretty wild, man. And it was opening for Willie Nelson. He was super cool.
4: Oh, he's just the absolute best. Willie for president.
2: Yeah, I would agree with that. He's got the best weed, too.
4: Mm-hmm.
2: Okay, well, we already thanked these guys, Ian Edwards and everybody. All right. Well, we are presented by the accident attorney, SweetJames.com. If you've been hurt in an accident, call 1-800-9-MILLION. And stay tuned for the mistress of metal, Full Metal Jackie. She's going to rock you in the late 9 hours. And she's got clips from her new documentary, Megadeth Meets the Wolfman.
3: Heck yeah.
2: For Fraser Smith, that's what sounds like a good one, right, guys?
4: Mm-hmm.
2: For Fraser Smith, I'm Rick Dees. We are... You think Mel still tunes in from the beyond to hear us tell him to f*** off?
3: Oh, 100%.
2: Always. I bet he does, right?
4: Oh, yeah.
2: All right. We are out.
1: All kind of caucus.

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1: Welcome to Whiplash, where Sunday nights get a whole lot louder. I'm Full Metal Jackie, and tonight, director Wes Orzechowski is going to be joining me to talk about his outstanding new documentary, Deano, Iron Maiden's Lost Singer. And if you haven't seen it yet, I can't recommend it enough. It is a fascinating look at the man whose voice introduced the world to Iron Maiden on the first two albums and helped launch one of the greatest bands in heavy metal history. 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The self-titled debut album arrived in April of 1980 and introduced the world to Paul Di'Anno, Steve Harris, and a young band that would change heavy metal forever. This is Iron Maiden. 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

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They're going to be at F&M Bank Amphitheater in Long Beach on September 19th with Motley Crue and Extreme. 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

0: It's Full Metal Jackie, and this week we bring you director Wes Orzechowski to the show with us. Wes has directed the excellent documentary Diano, Iron Maiden's Lost Singer, which digs into the life of Paul Diano, the singer from Maiden's first two albums. Wes, a good place to start is, how did you come to be part of this documentary, and how did it change from what was initially pitched to you?
1: Yeah, I mean, I was... So Matt Green at Cleopatra Records called me and pitched me on the idea. And he had known Paul since the early 90s. Matt is originally from New York, where he had spent a lot of time hanging out and partying with Diano and the other guys in the band Killers, Paul's band around that time. And I think initially Matt called me up with Killers guitar player Cliff Evans, who was kind of Paul's de facto manager at the time and longtime friend. And I think initially they had an idea that it was going to be more of a comical kind of film, because Paul could be quite a character, and he could spin these yarns, and he was kind of cartoonish in a lot of ways, at least in their memory. So originally, I think that they thought it could be kind of more of a kind of a funny film and a comical film, but it became something different. Obviously, as you saw, I experienced a much different Paul than Matt remembered. But just the thought of it, I signed up and said yes right away, because I didn't know that much about Paul, but Paul had kind of a mythical kind of stature. Having left Maiden after those first two albums, nothing really kind of diminished his kind of myth. So I thought, oh, this is a really interesting idea. You know, this is an interesting film concept, like to kind of dig into the kind of myth of Paul Diano.
0: Director Wes Orzechowski hanging out with us tonight. It's Full Metal Jackie. Right now, the latest from A Perfect Circle. This is Starless on Whiplash.

0: Full Metal Jackie director Wes Orzechowski with us on the show. Again, we're talking about the documentary Deano, Iron Maiden's Lost Singer. And within the film, we see the ups and downs for Paul. He could be very likable, but also very rough on people. He was dealing with depression and immense pain, but we also saw his attitude lifted, his spirits change with the surgery and even getting engaged again. What was your personal take on who he was and where he was at in his life prior to his death?
1: Yeah, I think he, he says in the film that it was never about money to him. And that is accurate. I mean, I think he would have loved to have had tons of money. I think he would have preferred to have never sold off his Iron Maiden royalties. But, you know, he did. And he wasn't someone who spent a lot of time kind of looking backwards. So around the time that I finished the film, he was healthier than he'd been in a decade. And he was about to walk again. He was about to get out of that chair. He had taken some first steps for the first time in a decade. And so things were looking up. He was feeling positive. He was feeling like, change was possible finally, you know, because he had such, his legs had deteriorated over decades. You know, he started developing a sort of a limp in the 90s, and then that evolved into him using a cane. And then eventually his legs got so bad that he couldn't walk. But through the kind of care and love of a group of fans and medical staffs in Croatia, he was finally starting to feel like his life was going to turn around again. So that's the kind of guy that I remember. When he ended up dying of a heart defect, I didn't see that coming.
0: Director Wes Orzechowski hanging out with us this week to talk about Deano, Iron Maiden's Lost Singer. Coming up this hour, I've got Judas Priest, the latest from Motionless in White, and of course, more with Wes. We got plenty more to get to. Stick around.
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0: Yeah. Full Metal Jackie, we've got Wes Orzechowski with us. We're talking about the documentary he directed, Deano, Iron Maiden's Lost Singer. And in many ways, one thing that comes across is Paul's appreciation for the fans that followed him. And I know financial concerns played a role in his returning to touring so soon, but there's also the love of playing live. What was your thoughts on seeing him at that first show in 7 years?
1: Yeah, I mean, he never looked freer. He never looked happier to me. You know, I had never seen him play live before that first show, 7.5 years after his last one. And it was so hot in that room that night. You know, they had to stop letting people in because it was already so hot. And literally, it was one of those places, one of those kind of moments where the walls are literally sweating. And he kept wiping his head with towels and drinking water. And because Paul had taken care of himself so much over the last like year prior, his voice was perfect. I mean, it was really odd. It sounded like it had been undisturbed for 30 years. I mean, it was perfect. The falsetto was right there. It sounded like Rob Halford at times. And then at the end of the show, he ended with a Sex Pistols song, and it had all the bite and kind of snarl of Johnny Rotten. And so it was an absolute kind of privilege to be there and to be shooting it. And he was so happy. You know, funny thing, I had to cut this out of the film because it's just, it didn't really kind of have the effect that he wanted it to. But so he gets rolled up onto the stage in his wheelchair, and these guys have to part the crowd, bring up a ramp so he can kind of roll up on it, small club. And he says, even in this wheelchair, I'm taller than Ronnie James Dio. That's what he said. And there were crickets. No one laughed. No one thought
0: that was funny.
1: Yeah, and he just thought he got such a kick out of himself, but I had to slice that out. It just didn't it didn't have the effect that he wanted, you know. Yeah. So he was in a good mood, and he just killed it that night.
0: Wes Orzechowski with us. It's Full Metal Jackie. Shinedown are headed to Toyota Arena on August 6th. Right now, here's the latest from their new album, 8. This is Young Again. It's Whiplash on 95.5 KLOS.

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0: Full Metal Jacket director Wes Orshowski with us. Again, we're talking about Deano, Iron Maiden's lost singer, and it's obviously a big moment in the film. I'm sure you'd love to show everything that you've got, but can you speak to being around him and what it meant to have him have that reunion with Steve Harris and ultimately have the band helping him out financially through his medical issues? It's such a touching moment, you know, on screen when he realizes he's not alone.
1: Yeah, I mean, so when I started this film 9 years ago in 2017, and Paul misled me about his health. So he made it seem like in 4 or 5 weeks, he'd be back on the road in Brazil. And I quickly realized that we were nowhere near that. So there wasn't a lot for me to shoot. And so the film was kind of just delayed and delayed because of various reasons, mostly his health. And then in the middle of the pandemic, these two fans appear, and one starts a crowdfunding campaign for him, and the other one lures him to Croatia where he can get private healthcare in Croatia and still world-class healthcare, but at a fraction of the cost that it might cost other places. And because the reason for that, yes, in England, the healthcare is free, but they had already kind of helped him as much as they could legally. Like, he wasn't healthy enough to continue with finishing an operation that had already begun. So my film took a huge step forward when these fans came into the picture, and then he went to Croatia to begin treatment. But then it took another like 2 or 3 steps forward, massive leap forward, in May 2022. And that was because Maiden was starting their first post-pandemic tour in Zagreb, of all places, where Paul was living and getting better. And so the hope was that they would get together. So on that Saturday night was that incredible show, which you see throughout the film. And on the Sunday night, Paul reunites with Steve Harris for the first time in 40 years. And then on the very next day, those two fans that are featured heavily in my film, Stefan and Castro, they come to Paul after having had a kind of secret meeting with Steve Harris. And they tell him that Steve has agreed to pay for his surgery. And his whole life is kind of leading up to this surgery at this point. He had no idea how he was going to pay for it, because all the money that he had raised during crowdfunding had disappeared, had been spent on his care already. So that to me is the emotional heart of the film right there, when these two guys, these two fans in Iron Maiden t-shirts with Iron Maiden across their chest come with this news that makes Paul cry, and they put their hand on him and console him. So I flew home the next day and I was like, oh my God, I have a film now. I have like a really emotional film.
0: We're talking about Deano, Iron Maiden's lost singer, tonight with director Wes Orshowski. 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Just text Maiden to 818-955-KLOS for your chance to win. 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Right now, Motionless in White, they're going to be at the Kia Forum on July 31st. This one features Skylar Grey. Here's R.I.P. on Whiplash. If you-

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0: It's Full Metal Jacket. Wes Orzechowski with us. He directed the new documentary, Diano, Iron Maiden's Lost Singer. And just before, we were talking about that moment in the film where Paul realizes, you know, he's not alone. He had that meeting with Steve Harris, and the fans that were helping out told him that the band's going to be helping out financially. I have to say, I'm just getting goosebumps recounting that moment. It was so emotional.
1: Yeah, I mean, they actually went to meet with Steve to see if Iron Maiden would sell T-shirts with Paul Di'Anno, like, you know, meant to raise funds for Paul on their web store. And Steve said, if it's down to that, I'll just pay for the surgery. We'll just pay for the surgery. And Paul had no idea. He was penniless. It was £40,000 for the surgery alone, let alone the rehab that was going to need to be done after, and his living expenses then and after. So I think the guys were a little bit scared to ask for too much. So they were able to get the £40,000 for the surgery. And it was an incredible moment for all of us. And Paul, you know, Paul wasn't that kind of stiff upper lip English guy. He could cry. You know, he was a crier. And at the end of the film, you see him in Brazil, and he's so happy because I think there was a big part of him that thought he was never going to get to go back to South America, never get to be on stage, period, again. And there's, you know, he's sweating profusely, but there are tears in there too. And at times he puts his hands over his face to hide it. But, you know, at other times he just would cry openly because he was just so emotionally open. And, you know, you got to imagine a guy's been in his wheelchair, how emotional you could be. And to have these super highs and super lows happening, it's just, he says actually in that scene when Stefan and Castro come with the good news, he's like, an old guy like me can't take this much emotion. It's been an emotional weekend.
0: Director Wes Orzechowski hanging out with us on the show this week. It's Full Metal Jacket. Right now, a new one from the band Let Down. This is Do It for the Love on Whiplash.

0: Full Metal Jackie, Wes Orzechowski with us, talking about Deano, Iron Maiden's lost singer. And at one point in the film, Paul is asked about, his big takeaway. And he says, "F-ups in life shouldn't keep you from carrying on." That was his messaging. What is your own personal messaging that you hope people take from this documentary?
1: Well, that's a good one. That's kind of very British, keep you from carrying on. I think, Paul, I've heard some people say that this film is sort of a cautionary tale, and it is. I would say maybe don't let your pride get the best of you, Don't be too proud to ask for help when you need it, And think before you act sometimes, I think if Paul had done all the above, he might still be here, Imagine if he had never sold his Maiden royalties. He may have had money to hire proper health care when he needed it. But I think Paul lived like 3 hours from London, like near Stonehenge, and he was alone. And a guy in that state shouldn't be alone. He shouldn't have been too proud to ask for help or to ask his son, no matter what happened in their lives, if he could move in with him or move nearby and ask for his help. I mean, sometimes in life, as you get older, you need help, and pride is only gonna hurt you in a lot of ways,
0: It's Full Metal Jackie. Director Wes Orzechowski is my guest on the show tonight. And hey, quick reminder to check out the SoCal concert calendar on the Whiplash page at 95.5KLOS.com. It is updated all the time with the latest hard rock and metal shows coming through Southern California. One of those shows is Five Finger Death Punch. They're playing F&M Bank Amphitheater, formerly the Long Beach Amphitheater. That show happens September 18th. Right now, this is Eye of the Storm from their new album, Legacy. It's Whiplash on KLOS.
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0: Full Metal Jacket director Wes Arshosky is with us on the show talking about his amazing new film. The documentary is called Deano, Iron Maiden's Lost Singer. Sadly, Paul is not here for the Rock Hall induction this year, but you got his brief comment on it during a previous nomination for the band. As a music fan, what does it mean to you to finally see them be recognized? And even though there was some nonchalantness about it on camera, do you sense Paul would have loved being recognized as part of the band's history, especially having reconnected in such a positive way later in life?
1: 1,000%. He would have loved it. I mean, a lot of the Brits don't really, they don't have that much respect for the Rock Hall. They don't really care that much about it. It's not that big of a thing in their culture. But one by one, you see them take part in the ceremonies and you know, all the events that lead up to it, that before that induction ceremony, and they all come away one after another saying how they were caught off guard by how moving it was. And I'm from Cleveland. I love the Rock Hall. It's important to me. It matters to me. But they do get a lot of things wrong. And not having Maiden in sooner than this was one of the things they were getting wrong. And it feels like justice that they're finally in, you know, as a fan of heavy music. And you know, there's a lot of people behind them too. But I would have loved them to get inducted when Paul was still alive, because I don't know, maybe things would have been different. Maybe Maiden would have gone. Maybe they never had any intention of ever going. I don't know. You know, I'd still love it if Eddie showed up this year, because we know that Maiden is going to be playing a gig that night, and there's no way they're canceling that. Or, you know, I would love for there to be some sort of presence. And, you know, had they been there 2 years ago or 3 years ago, I think Paul would have been super proud to be on that stage with him. That would have been an incredible moment for my film, for him to walk for the first time. Like, imagine if I could have gotten him to finally get strong enough to that day to walk to that podium and stand with a cane or whatever. But I think that would have been an incredibly heavy moment to end the film with. You know, and yeah, you know, it's a weird thing, the Rock Hall. I love it so much, and I want it to be better. I'm here visiting my family in Cleveland. I went to see Echo and the Bunnymen in Cleveland at the House of Blues. Super sold out. I'm seeing people that are my age going crazy dancing, and I'm just like, I mean, why is there a giant exhibit on Wings and Paul McCartney at the Rock Hall right now? And there's never been anything celebrating on a real level bands like Maiden or Motorhead or all the goth bands like the Smiths and Joy Division, New Order, Echo and the Bunnymen. I mean, all these people in this room are my age. They've sold out this venue tonight, and it is just as much their classic rock as Led Zeppelin and Cheap Trick were to people a little bit younger, you know? So yeah, I don't know. It just feels like justice that they're going in. And despite what he said in the film, I think he would have loved the attention. He would have loved the whole week of attention. You know, Paul loved attention. Paul loved people loving him.
0: Director Wes Arshosky is my guest tonight. His new documentary, Deano, Iron Maiden's Lost Singer, is out now. And don't forget, I've got tickets to see Iron Maiden at BMO Stadium on September 25th. Just text Maiden to 818-955-KLOS for your chance to win those tickets furnished by Live Nation. Still to come this hour, Dio. Wes is going to be picking his favorite Iron Maiden song, and we'll pay tribute to Chris Cornell on what would have been his birthday.
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0: It's Full Metal Jacket director Wes Orzechowski on the show with us this week. Wes, diving into documentary filmmaking, a big part of it is having the story to tell. Can you talk about how much goes into making a decision to take on a project? Like, do you do a bunch of research prior to taking the job to see if you've got something there? Or is it better not to let that existing knowledge color where you're going to take it and let the subject reveal themselves to you through the process?
1: Good question. I wish I had the luxury to kind of pick and choose. This was presented to me and it was a great idea. And it was a small budget, but it was still an intriguing idea. The idea to me at the beginning was to work on it for 1 year total. And this is 9 years later, you know? So that was how I was gonna make the money make sense. But I'm still, I feel very lucky that Cleopatra was, nobody else was knocking on my door saying, here, take this money to make a Paul Di'Anno film. But when I started the film, yeah, I didn't know what the story was. I didn't know how the story was gonna unfold. I didn't know who Paul really was. I had to learn about him. You know, the idea I had then, I thank God that got changed dramatically through medical delay after medical delay and then COVID, because then these fans came into the picture and it changed it dramatically. And that to me was way more interesting than just a bunch of talking heads talking about the making of the first two albums, you know?
0: Director Wes Orzechowski with us. It's Full Metal Jacket. Wes is going to pick his favorite Iron Maiden song for you in just a bit. But first, Beartooth. You can catch them at the Hollywood Palladium on December 18th. This is free on Whiplash.

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This is Wes Orzechowski, director of D'Anno, Iron Maiden's Lost Singer. I'm taking over for Full Metal Jackie here for a moment, and I just want to introduce Murders in the Rue Morgue, probably my favorite Paul D'Anno era Iron Maiden song. A lot of people have seen my movie and said they'll never be able to hear the song the same way after seeing one particular scene in my film. I'll leave it to your imagination as to what I mean by that.

0: It's Full Metal Jacket. The amazing new documentary is called Deano. Iron Maiden's lost singer, director Wes Arshosky has been with us. First, let's tell people where the best way is to, if they haven't seen it, on where they can watch the movie.
1: Yeah, in the States, you can get it on Apple, you can get it on Amazon. Digitally, you can buy it on Blu-ray, on DVD, on Amazon, and in the Cleopatra Records website. And you can also get it, there are other ways, I don't know all the ways, but in a couple of weeks, there's gonna be a bonus edition with a DVD, Blu-ray, and the full live concert, the audio of the concert in Zagreb. Yeah, I think it comes out next month in the UK. And it's being rolled out in different regions at different times, but those are the big ones in America right now.
0: And also, Wes, like, what's been grabbing your interest as of late, and is there a next project on the horizon?
1: So many things. Right now I'm just finishing up a film about a funk, Memphis soul and funk band called the Bar K's. In the funk and soul world, they're kind of well known. A friend of mine named Adam Rubenstein came to me a couple years ago and told me that one of his cousins was one of the members of the Bar K's to die with Otis Redding in the 1967 plane crash that killed Otis. And he said that for his whole life, he'd kind of wanted to kind of do something to remember his cousin and those like phenoms, those teenage phenoms that made the Soulfinger album, had a hit record, had a hit song. And so we went on this quest, and it's filmed very much about Adam's quest. I'm filming him meeting people famous in the Memphis and Stax world, people like Steve Cropper and Sam Moore, who have passed recently. And it's my first film about an American topic, and I'm just super proud of it. It's very different from anything I've ever made.
0: Awesome. Well, wish you the best of luck, and congrats again.
1: Thank you.
0: This film was amazing, and I know we had said it when we were, you know, communicating off air. You know, you could have taken the easy way out and made this, you know, happy film and just show, you know, not show warts and all, but you did, and you showed all sides of him, and I feel like you did an amazing job, and you did it justice, so congratulations.
1: I can't thank you enough for doing this, Jackie. Thank you very much.
0: And hey, thank you for ending your weekend the right way, loud. I'm Full Metal Jackie. I am happy to be here with you every Sunday night at midnight. It is hard to believe it's been 10 years of Whiplash on KLOS. Thank you for making this show part of your weekend all these years. Don't forget to check out the Whiplash page at 95.5KLOS.com. You can find out about upcoming guests, podcasts, of all my interviews. They're all up there from the past decade. And of course, the SoCal concert calendar. I'm going to leave you off with one of my favorite songs from Chris Cornell. Today would have been his 62nd birthday, and while he's no longer with us, his voice and his music continue to inspire rock fans around the world. Have a great week. This is Whiplash on 95.5 KLOS. 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
3: Riding down the Sunset Boulevard, and I'll hear under the bridge coming out of a lowrider. And it is the toughest, scariest, most, you know, loked out looking dudes. The hardest of the hard, the gangsters of LA, just melting with under the bridge.
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3: It's 95.5 KLOS, and Stu here with This Day in Classic Rock. And on this day in 2009, Jackson Browne settled his lawsuit against U.S. Senator John McCain and the Republican Party after they used Running on Empty without his permission in a presidential campaign. 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
4: 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And on this day in 2017, we got the sad news that Linkin Park's Chester Bennington, 41 years old, had taken his own life, reportedly distraught over the loss of Chris Cornell just a few months earlier. 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
16: Good morning, Aki Kiriyama here with a brief traffic update sponsored by Citadel Outlets. Got a circulating corona, got a stall and some debris on the 91 westbound for the 71. They got the 2-lane shut down where they clean things up. They hope to have that open in the next half hour, so right now that 91 extra slow from Main Street. Got a circulating Irwindale for a fatal crash on the 210 east from past the 605. They're getting ready to clear lanes right now. Had a car that rolled over, but we're seeing a minor delay at this point, so they might have reopened a lot of lanes already. And in Norwalk, got a vehicle stalled on the ramp from the 605 northbound towards the westbound 105. CG ran a traffic break now. We're hoping that's been reopened, but watch your sudden break in as you approach that 105 interchange. In Hawthorne, got a crash on the 105 west on the Crenshaw Boulevard. A solo car crash has got the right lane blocked off. You're jammed up back at the 110. Watch for the traffic break to clean that up. Keep the excitement going at Citadel Outlets. 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That's your traffic update on 95.5 KLOS.
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24: It's showtime.
25: Lollipop.
26: Get to sucking.
25: Lollipop day. Wow.
26: This one's so good.
25: Don't you miss that, Heidi? You know you miss it.
27: Wow.
25: You know you do.
28: Giggity.
25: Yeah. Of all the things that you left behind, you know you miss a good lollipop.
26: I'm just so darn good at it.
25: I know.
26: I know. Well, you know, you're good at things you don't do either.
25: Yeah. Name one.
26: Kissing.
25: I don't do that. Yes, you're right.
26: I love that you said your initial response is you want to fight me.
25: I'm fantastic at it, too. You're right.
26: And you don't do it. See?
25: You couldn't be more right.
26: We're the same. We're the same, Frank. You and I. Sadly, in some ways. Terrifying me. To me.
25: Except for that whole home part.
26: I mean, yeah. Don't do that, too. You know what's good. Let yourself
25: I'm from the lolly perspective. I'm a good lollipop.
26: Yeah. You're a great lollipop.
25: Yeah.
26: Yeah.
25: Oh, yeah.
26: Who's my lolly?
25: I will let you know you're doing a great job.
26: Hey, yo, lolly.
27: If you're doing a good job, it's over in 1, 2, 3. Yeah.
25: 3 seconds.
26: I think I would feel like my skills aren't so good if it was over. If it took too much longer than that, I'd be like, what? I'm really dropping the ball here.
25: Ooh, oh, I know.
26: I got to drop the ball. Maybe that'll...
25: Maybe that's... No, don't drop. Push him up. Yeah, I think if you drop it, that extends the time. It's like,
26: Frank, it's been a minute.
29: I would just suck it off.
26: Oh.
25: Wow. Look at that.
26: Lollipops.
25: Uh-huh. Have we been collecting things that we said that sound dirty but aren't? All right. Awesome.
26: Oh, for only 26 years now, Frank.
25: No, I think we just started that last week.
26: Okay, just for 26.
25: Nobody took the initiative until we said it last week.
26: Oh, all right. But we probably crammed a lot in the last week. I know you had two, at least.
25: There's been a couple, but yes, they're going to start collecting those for the end of the year.
26: Oh, great, for our Christmas
25: compilation
26: party.
25: Of the things that sounded horribly dirty but weren't on the Heidi and Frank show. Happened to make it through the censor.
26: Ha-ha.
25: You probably heard right before we started the show that Adam from Counting Crows is like, hey, Counting Crows come in town or whatever. So, yeah,
26: I do
25: have Counting Crows tickets.
26: Oh, nice.
25: He kind of ruined it for me. I was going to surprise you all. But he wanted to tell you. So I got one pair of tickets to see the Counting Crows, or just Counting Crows.
26: I saw them when I was in
25: college. It's not the Counting Crows, right?
26: Counting Crows. I saw them in college. They were amazing. That was my band.
25: Because Counting Crows implies you're counting them. The Counting Crows implies crows that count.
26: Oh, right. I'd go that too, probably. They're very smart crows.
27: They are very smart.
26: 1, 2, 3. 3.
27: It's the Counting Owls.
26: Yeah.
25: Is there a band with owls? It has to owls. Be, right?
26: The Who?
25: No, it's spelled differently.
27: No, owls. No.
25: Yes, there is. There's something. There's an owl band, too. It might just be the Owls.
26: Nah.
27: Yeah, Owl.
26: Owl.
27: Rock band.
26: Frank, Owl, think about it. I'll think about it.
25: Do you have any idea what owls sound like? Let me see. I could probably pull it up here. Very wise lyrics. Owl City is a band.
26: Oh, right.
25: There it is. I never heard of Owls, the rock band. There was just the birds, right?
26: Owl City sounds like, come on down to Owl City. We got your barred owls, we got your hoot owls, we got your all kinds of owls. Come on down to Owl City. Ooh. You know? That sort of sound like that.
25: We got your owl clocks. They're not cuckoo clocks, they're hoo-hoo clocks.
26: Hoo-hoo. Hoo-hoo. It's 2 o'clock. Hey.
25: Yeah. So they didn't come out with a hoo-hoo clock, because...
26: Damn it.
25: I suppose the cuckoo bird is the only one that's got its own clock.
26: Mm-hmm. Yeah, we could do a hoo-hoo clock.
25: There's a whole range of bird clocks. So basically, top of the hour, whatever that bird's call is, that's just what you hear.
26: Yes.
25: There might be a different bird enthusiast. Maybe people aren't into cuckoos.
26: That's true. It's a generational thing.
25: This is Owl City?
27: Yeah, it's Owl City.
25: Yeah, I remember this. A foxtrot above my head. A sock hop beneath my bed. A disco ball is just hanging. Lame. I don't have tickets for that, thank God.
26: Stick with the clocks, Owls.
25: I also have Sugar Ray, Smash Mouth, and Tonic all getting together to do a show.
26: That'll take you back to the late 90s.
25: Early 90s, I think you're thinking of.
26: Was it?
25: Smash Mouth and Sugar Ray, yeah. Was that early 90s?
26: Like 96, 97, 98, 99.
27: That was mid to late 90s.
26: Yeah. 97
27: to 99.
25: That's going to be this Sunday at the Pacific Amphitheater at the OC Fair. So if you want to go to the OC Fair, you can get in and see those bands and have a good time.
26: All right.
27: Didn't the guy from Smash Mouth die, though?
25: I think so.
27: I think he died. Yeah. Oh. Forgot what his name was. Smash. Mr. Smash.
26: Died. Was he Mouth or was he Smash?
25: I know. I saw him in a bar once. Says, hey, Mouth.
26: Hey, what's up, Mr. Mouth?
25: That's not my name. I did that to Sugar Ray. I always love that story.
26: Hey,
25: Sugar.
26: All 90s bands, he always messes it up.
27: Steve Harwell. I was a...
26: Because he's
27: 2023.
25: Yeah, Tonic was at the bar too. I was like, Avigen and Tonic. Then they kicked me out.
26: Yeah, they do that.
25: Said never come back. ZZ Top, A Cheap Trick. I have those tickets as well.
26: Ooh.
25: And that's going to be at the Hollywood Bowl August 5th.
4: Excellent!
25: Also, Motionless in White. The Sweat and Blood Tour with Lorna Shore, Fit for a King, and Static Dress. July 31st, the Kia Forum. So I got more tickets for that. Now, what is the 740 giveaway if you were sitting on the edge of your seats wondering? I said, just get to it.
26: Mm-hmm.
25: Every Monday, I'd look to find out what I'm giving away at 740. That's what they like to do here at KLOS, is have this specific time where you can call in after you're told to call in to win tickets. So you don't have to have any kind of trivia knowledge, any kind of great story participation. Just for the person who's a prize hog, I guess, who just listens to radio stations for nothing but tickets.
27: There are people out there who
25: butt tickets. I know.
27: Oh, yeah, you wouldn't believe it.
26: We got butt tickets.
25: Yeah.
26: you can figure out what
25: show. At 7:40, you can win a lollipop. No. No, it's Knott's Berry Farm.
26: Ooh.
25: I got 4 packs to Knott's Berry Farm. To spend the day riding coasters, then spend the night at Knott's Summer Nights. And the new Summer Nights Market. Don't miss the return of Montezuma, the Forbidden Fortress.
26: Is that a roller coaster?
25: Not familiar. I know. I gotta go and figure this out.
26: Okay. Yeah. Go so you can tell us all about Montezuma.
25: And Montezuma's Revenge. I guess the explosive diarrhea thing.
26: How's that going?
25: Seems like they're tackling that. They found out, I think. I was looking. Those kittens. Well, I'll get to that. I think they've narrowed it down to iceberg lettuce.
29: Yeah. Oh. So it's not parsley and raspberries?
25: No, just iceberg lettuce. So the other stuff, the other wet veggies, I guess you can keep on eating, but just be leery of the iceberg lettuce. Last time an iceberg did this much damage, it took down the Titanic.
29: Oh, no.
25: And diarrhea in cruise ships. Isn't that a weird, like, universal slam?
29: Yeah. Ooh, weird.
25: Iceberg. Mm-hmm. Diarrhea.
29: Well, Frank, what did you just do there?
25: I don't know. It's a glitch in the Matrix.
29: Mm-hmm.
25: Spain won the World Cup yesterday with a thrilling, if you're a soccer fan, 1-0 win, thanks to a goal by Ferran Torres during extra time in the 105th minute of the game. Yeah, Saturday's third place game had way more action as England beat France 6-4, which is like 749-613 in the NBA.
29: Whoa, Jesus.
25: It's a huge, huge score. Everyone played defense. So yeah, there's that. Did you watch it?
27: I did. Yeah.
25: Did you?
27: Good game.
25: Was it a good game?
27: Yeah. You know.
25: I heard like Argentina had like 2 shots on goal.
27: Yeah.
25: The entire game. How is that a good game?
27: Yeah. I don't know. I mean, I really wanted Spain to win, so I was pulling for Spain.
25: Yeah, you did.
27: Yeah. And they pulled it off. But it seemed like they had the ball the entire time.
25: Yeah, this is the second time they've won, they've won since 2010.
29: Yeah.
25: Denied Argentina their back-to-back title. Mm-hmm. So next time, if you're all, you can't wait for the next one to come around 2030. Every 4 years, 2030, and the host country is going to be Spain. Interesting. Spain, Portugal, and Morocco are going to serve as the host cities for 2030.
27: Okay.
25: Yeah, I think France got, or not France, but Spain got $50 million.
29: What, to host?
25: For winning.
27: For winning. Oh, okay.
25: $50 million. I think Argentina got something like 30-some million.
27: Yeah.
25: Then the third place got $29 million.
29: But that's why you play for third place. I got it.
25: Well, they ended up paying out about $660 million in prize money. Even the ones that didn't make it out of the first round. I think every team at least got $1.5 million just for preparation.
27: Mm.
25: So,

0: restaurants.
1: Yeah, that's really where it came in.
2: Well, yeah, but they're saying that a lot of the local businesses here said that they didn't see much of an uptick at all. And matter of fact, even the Metro said that they thought that they were going to have tons of people that they were going to be shipping to the stadium, and they didn't really see a whole bunch of that. I mean, ridership was up a little bit, but not much. And local businesses said they didn't see much from the games here in Los Angeles.
1: Well, yeah, I mean, if the stadium's going to be sold out, the same amount of people are going to be going like when they're sold out for football.
2: Yeah,
1: so it's like, how are we going to have more anyway?
2: Yeah, I don't know.
3: But it would have been maybe nothing, as opposed to, well, I don't know.
1: Hey, there's more people just to stand around outside. No. Yeah. There's only so many tickets, only so many people are going.
3: Right, yeah. Right.
1: Maybe not everyone's going to use Metro with things like, did they see, like, as far as ride sharing?
3: Close to, yeah.
1: People Uber to the game?
2: Uh-huh.
1: For Uber drivers, just, you know, woohoo! Or just, oh, wait, there's rides everywhere. I can't get a break. They say beer sales. Yeah, because restaurants and bars were among the biggest winners in the U.S. Beer sales spiked 4% nationally during the first 4 weeks of the World Cup compared to the same period last year. That jumped 14% in host cities. So, yeah, people just going out to the bars drinking beers.
2: Drinking beers.
1: Not that freaking time. Let's just toast
3: to
1: that.
3: We're back, baby. Yeah. Are you going to toast to that? Yeah, cheers to that.
4: I thought you'd wait a little longer.
2: I wonder if this is a lot of the foreigners who came here who want to try, like, American beers.
3: Oh, right.
2: You know?
3: I'd never had Helly calling Michelob. Michelob Ultra?
2: I hear Budweiser. Is it good?
1: Do you really think?
3: I never
1: that
3: have
1: the king of beers didn't, has not been overseas and this happened to be available
3: be
1: in some bars.
3: Yes,
2: I have no
3: some
2: idea.
3: Places?
1: Yes, they are.
3: Some places?
1: You can get a Budweiser in Ireland.
3: What about Zimbabwe?
1: Yeah.
2: Okay.
1: Yep. They're everywhere.
2: Yeah.
3: All right. I wasn't sure. I haven't traveled a whole lot.
1: I mean, usually, like, the home country or whatever where you're going to visit, they'll have their beer. You know, like, they have their own brewery, and so they make their own beer. So when you go there, it's like, oh, this is the official beer of Costa Rica.
2: Uh-huh.
3: Is that what you would put in the, like, okay, America's got to put a beer in here to ship off to sort of, you know.
1: Well, wouldn't be Michelob Ultra, even though that is the number one selling beer in America. Yeah.
3: You'd do Budweiser, you think?
1: Embarrassing.
3: Well, people are watching their waistline.
1: Yeah, you probably would. Budweiser? Nothing light. Don't put a light beer in there.
2: No.
3: Yeah.
2: No, you can't do it.
1: Got to give them Budweiser.
2: Got Budweiser.
1: But yeah. As far as like the beer sales, and I don't know if it's the younger generation, just they're choosing health over alcohol. They'll learn.
3: Yeah, life's going to punch you right in the face, and then you're going to go, I need a stiff drink.
1: You'll learn.
3: I need a stiff drink.
1: Yeah.
3: This Mick Ultra can get the job done tonight.
1: Yeah, I hate my job. I'm going to do some push-ups. Yeah, right. Kidding me? I hate my job. No, I don't. I love my job. Hell, I'm drinking at 6:30 in the morning.
2: Yeah.
3: I mean, who's got it better than you? You're not...
1: Yeah, it's pertinent to the story. It's not just for, you know.
3: No, of course. It's like for the show.
1: It's not alcoholic reasons.
3: No, of course not.
1: We're talking about beer and beer sales and encouraging people to drink more.
2: Yep.
3: It's for the...
1: for the economy.
3: And the American people. Appreciate the support.
1: So, yeah, going out to the bars and saying, like, this is 14% in host cities. So, yeah, people are going out and... What was it? What city was it? Was it Boston, where the Scottish fans basically drank Boston dry beer?
2: Oh, yeah. Yeah, they drank all the Sam Adams, I think.
1: Yeah.
3: What a claim to fame.
1: Yeah.
2: Good for them.
3: Scott's getting it done. We couldn't get it done. They got it done.
1: And now when you saw the people, all the other teams partying, like all the other fans partying with each other in the streets and before games, you know, it was like, yeah. That's what the world is really like right there, as opposed to what we see on the media all the time. Mm-hmm. It's like, look at that. We're all, I mean, I don't recall, like, major battles in the streets, you know?
3: Mm-hmm.
1: People are just out there drinking beers and dancing and having a good time.
2: Yeah.
3: Celebrating.
1: See, that's what beer does. Yeah, before the final started, more than $1.2 billion was traded on Kalshi.
3: Whoa.
1: That was just the question about who'd win, you know. Over the course of the tournament, the prediction platform said it netted 3 million new users. Wow. Well, good job, Jordan. Yeah. He's not here today.
3: Thanks, bro.
1: Yeah.
3: That was Jordan.
1: You're on spending all of his Kalshi money.

0: Oh, now he's all rich and he can sleep in.
1: That's
0: oh,
1: right.
0: What the hell?
2: Next thing you know, he'll be working from home in his own cabin.
0: Why does that sound familiar?
2: Who has that much money?
0: I can't.
2: Hey, the trout biting this morning? Have you gone fishing in that pond yet? Or that lake or whatever you call it?
0: It's a pond.
2: Have you gone fishing in it yet? What? How could you not?
0: No, but
2: I know you're building a dock, but I mean, have you been in it?
0: Oh, I've been in the water, yeah.
2: You gone swimming in it?
0: I've been practicing paddle boarding because I want to go to the bigger bodies of water, but I'm not really good enough yet. And I don't want to go to like the Deschutes River where everybody's sexy and standing up on the paddleboard like it's effortless. I mean, I'm like, trying to get up. I got it.
2: Can you just get a video of this?
0: No.
2: Come on.
0: Mm-hmm. That'd be funny for me. I'm good. So I've been on my knees for it to, like, try to, like...
2: I mean, I've been waiting this long. Might as well keep waiting.
0: Well, you're going to have to wait. You know what? The suspense will just have to kill you. I'm still...
2: So your biggest problem is, like, your balance?
0: No, I have great balance. I think it's more of...
2: You can't paddleboard.
0: I can. There's some sort of weird mental block because my wife, who had never paddleboarded ever. My sister-in-law is 4'11 and about 90 pounds, so she pops up like it's nothing. And then my wife's like, oh, I want to try it. And I'm like, she's gonna not... She pops right up. And I'm like, oh, well, those... I can.
2: Well, popping up, I mean...
0: So she popped up and they just do it. It's like it's effortless.
2: Are you the one sitting on the board and then trying to keep up with them? Hey, guys, wait.
0: Guys, hang on. Wait for me.
2: Guys.
0: hang on. We're waiting on the big gal behind us.
2: So that's what you've been doing after the show is going out there and practicing your paddleboarding. You gotta get a video of this.
0: I think I might have something, but so
2: those funny videos go viral.
0: It's the standing.
2: I'd love to see people fall off paddleboards.
0: I just don't know why. It's a mental block of like being afraid of falling in the water, but I don't care about falling in the water. But somehow I feel like
2: is the water cold?
0: I'm going to hurt myself, so I don't want to fall off the paddleboard, even though who cares if I fall off the paddleboard, you know?
2: Well, you don't like going into water that has living things in it, so you're afraid of fish?
0: Well,
2: No sharks up there.
0: There are snakes, though, too, which I don't really care about that, really. And I've seen, she recently drained the pond and cleaned it all up, so I've seen the bottom of it. And so and then she refilled it. So it's pretty clean, for the most part. So it's not
2: Why'd
0: so
2: she have to drain it?
0: It had a smell.
2: A little stank.
0: And I was like, I don't know what this is, but like when I'm, and then it's, at one point I was like.
2: You thought it was you?
0: I didn't. I was because she. They kept saying like, I don't. I've been out there a bunch. I don't smell anything. And I'm like, you don't smell anything. And then finally, they were like, yeah.
2: What did it smell like? Fish.
0: Yes, but it smelled like something wasn't right. Like maybe dead fish or something. And it turns out like she.
2: Well, nothing cures dead fish than draining a whole pond to get more dead fish. Everything is still alive is going to die.
3: Uh huh.
0: Well, they saved.
2: Then you had to clean it up. What do you mean you had to clean it up? So you had to like walk around the bottom of the pond cleaning up dead fish carcasses?
0: She had a guy come out and like, yeah, and do something where it was like to make the mud and all that healthier and then put some stuff in there and then refill it and then put some fish in there that will keep it clean.
2: Placostomus.
0: I don't know what they are.
2: It's a big algae eaters.
0: Yeah. It's so cute. And now it doesn't smell anymore. It's wonderful.
2: It seems like it'd be an expensive thing to like to drain a pond, have a guy come out, clean the bottom of it. Like even to have your pool drained here in Southern California, have some guy come out and redo the bottom. It's expensive.
3: Yeah.
2: A whole pond?
0: Yeah, I don't know. I have no idea.
2: Why didn't you guys build the dock where you didn't have water in it?
0: That's when they put the pylons in.
2: Oh.
0: That's when they put the pylons for the dock, the cement.
2: Ran out of money, couldn't buy the planks?
0: I guess so.
2: We'll get the planks next summer.
0: My sister-in-law had a guy come out, and she's like, I want to build this dock, and how much? And he's like, that's me about, gave her an estimate of like 24 grand. And of course, my wife goes, nah, I'll do it.
2: God, I'll do it.
0: But she is good at stuff like that, but I'm like, have you built a boat dock before? I mean, like a pond dock?
2: Yeah.
0: It's wood.
2: I wouldn't trust her to be good at anything one val away from dicks.
3: Yeah.
0: She's going to build a really big dock.
2: Yeah.
0: It's going to be so big.
2: She's not a big dock handler. You know what I'm saying? Yeah. Like that. You let somebody else handle that job.
0: She's not a big dock handler. She's not. Has, but doesn't.
2: She only seemed like one dock in her life.
0: In real life, yeah. Maybe two. I think two. Two, I think, is her number.
2: She's seen him or she's been on him?
0: She's been on two docks, I think.
2: Oh, okay. All right, all right, all right.
0: Yeah, yeah, that's probably smart.
2: Mm-hmm. 818-955-2955 is the number you want to participate on the show. Let's call in, and it's also the text line if you want to do that.
0: I have to tell you, I went back to Indiana this past weekend.
1: Oh, yeah.
2: Oh, was it for Mom's memorial?
0: Yeah, but that all kind of got scrapped because it was a torrential downpour.
2: She didn't show.
0: And the concert got canceled. So, and I find this out as I'm traveling back to Indiana, and I'm like in an airport waiting for my next flight, and my Aunt Jackie calls me and she goes, oh, yeah, the concert got canceled because of some really bad storms. And so if you don't want to come back, I understand. And meanwhile, I'm sitting in an airport. It's like, no, I'm still coming.
2: Like you're already halfway there.
0: I was in Denver, and I'd never been to Denver Airport before, and man, is that thing a beast. And you better have plenty of time to get to where you're going. I know you've been to Denver Airport.
2: Would you have changed terminals or something?
0: Oh, yeah. So, I had layovers like crazy. Like, I've had 2 hours of sleep. I get in last night. I've had 2 hours of sleep.
2: You look it.
0: Airport for... I'm very... I bet I do. I'm exhausted. Yeah, 2 hours of sleep.
2: Drink some. So
0: I
2: went back to Indiana. Some caffeine or some.
0: I am. I got it right Coke. Here. I'm on my third cup.
2: Coca-Cola. Got caffeine out here.
0: Yeah. So I went back to Indiana. We did not end up going to the concert because, like I said, it got canceled. But I did get to see a lot of family members that I haven't seen in a long time. And you would be very proud of me because it sort of made me remember who I am. I was at my cousin's house and her son, who's more like my nephew because my cousin and I are the same age. So her son, who's a grown man now, we're all sitting outside and drinking, and he goes, you want to get on the motorcycle? And I say, oh, I don't have a helmet and I've got flip flops on. And they looked at me like, who are you?
2: Yeah.
0: Mm-hmm. And I went, did I get checked. But you'll be proud because the me today was like, oh, I don't have a helmet and I've been drinking and I have flip flops and I don't really feel safe. And everyone was just like, where do you think you're from? You
2: want? Oh, God, I'm so glad they did that to you.
0: And I was like,
2: I try to do it to you every damn day and you don't listen.
0: And I was like, what the? I mean, a whole backyard of people. And I was like, well, let's go then. And that's how girls in Indiana, because you remember my stories of getting on the back of a motorcycle, bikini, barefooted.
2: Yeah.
0: You know, the things I would say, I would never do it.
2: Because
0: well, you know what? My young skank, inner skank got brought out this weekend on the back of a
2: that's awesome. Good to hear.
0: Back of a dirt bike with my.
2: Oh, there you are.
0: That's me. Yeah, I got flip-flops on. Oh, when I'm getting on the back of his motorcycle, I go, do you have pegs? And he goes, yeah, I got pegs. I go, can you put them down? So I put my feet on. He goes, oh, no, you don't have pegs. I got pegs. And I'm like, well, where am I supposed to put my legs? And he goes, wrap them. And so I'm like wrapping my leg. I have no helmet. And he's flying through cornfields. I mean, I was nervous when he started, and I was really scared. And then all of a sudden, I don't know what happened, but this thing got lifted.
2: Old
0: and I
2: you was just, came out. Like you remember what it was like.
0: Oh, I just got chilled.
2: To go through the cornfield or the bean field there behind you.
0: What? Let's just go. Like, stop. This is a moment. And he was flying and I'm giggling.
2: Yeah.
0: And having a great time. And then, we stopped and he's like, you want to get off? And I go, go around a couple more times. And so we did. And we just had a great time. And it was just like a little piece of that, like, fearless, who gives it? You're fine, kind of thing that I haven't experienced in a while. Like I don't. That's not
2: oh,
0: my,
2: no,
0: where my brain.
2: My God! Thank God you went because you were becoming a real pain in the ass. I'm really glad you found old Heidi again because old Heidi was so much fun.
0: Old Heidi. So then I'm on the back of he's my baby cousin, but like second cousin, but he's more of a nephew. So I'm on the back of his motorcycle, and then of course all the boys are like, "Hey, I want to give you a ride too." And I felt really cool. Like I was like, "This, I feel like badass. That was so much fun." And then the little cousin sees what his uncle's doing and goes, "I want to give you a ride too." And I do have that picture. And
2: on his little motorcycle. Oh my god!
1: Yeah.
0: Now he's driving. Keep in mind, he's running the whole thing. I'm not. And so I'm feeling like, oh, this is. And I did not know I was being, you know, recorded or anything. And you know, I have big issues. Like I.
2: Oh my god!
0: Like,
2: he's doing a wheelie. You're on the back. You flatten the tires?
0: No, he's all of, you know, 4 years old. That's his very own quad, and he's driving it. I'm just on
2: my, great.
0: And he's flying as fast as he can. And
2: Whose house is this?
0: This is my cousin's house.
2: Oh, very nice property. I mean, obviously Indiana.
1: Yeah.
0: Yeah.
2: Good stuff.
0: 5 acres of just, you know, corn and like a little, like truly
2: and
0: a little.
2: Be able to have a 4-year-old on a quad out there, and not worry about a damn thing.
1: Yeah,
2: it's living.
0: Yeah,
1: yeah,
0: yeah. Just and he has a twin brother, so they both had to take me for a spin on their quads, and it was fun. It was just so much fun, and I think just feeling that again, and just being around a ton of family, like people, cousins that I haven't seen. You know,
2: so you need to go
0: time.
2: Back more often.
0: That's what we talked about.
2: That's the thing. Probably where you drifted and you lost who you are because you stopped going back for so freaking long.
0: Mm-hmm.
2: And didn't make an effort to go back and see those people. This is who you are. This is who they all know who you are. You can't get away with anything.
0: No, God, no. Because they all have the story.
2: No BS.
0: Oh, remember when? And I'm like, okay. But they know.
2: But you needed to be reminded. Remember when? And that getting on the back of that motorcycle was it.
0: I'm like, my biggest thing was, I have flip-flops.
2: Where the hell is your wife? Is she there?
0: No, she's here. We can't go anywhere together. We have 6 dogs, so we have to divide and conquer.
2: No wonder you keep them damn dogs.
0: Single vacation. Oh, you go, then I'll go. Oh, then I'll go, yeah, and then you go. Awesome. I'll come home, and then you go.
2: That's how this works.
0: I mean, when you got the life that we've built, it's a little tough to go anywhere together. But
2: maybe if she'd have been there and be able to see that, Heidi, I think she would have been so happy because, you become a real pain in the ass. I'm not saying this to be mean. You being up there and you being this is hypochondriac whiner. She's complained about that. Ain't no hypochondriac on the back of that thing with no helmet on.
0: No helmet.
2: Flip-flops. No pegs.
0: Mm-hmm. No pegs, Frank. I had to wrap my legs around and I'm just hold on tight. He's like, just hold on. I go, are we okay? Just hold on. And I just said, you know what, Heidi, just hold on and go have fun. And I did. I had an absolute blast.
2: You're like an Indiana substitute teacher there. Got your legs wrapped around a 15-year-old.
0: I know. Oh my god.
2: I guess.
0: It was fun.
1: How many drinks? How many drinks did you have?
0: John,
1: before you got on there,
0: the drinking there is just out of control.
1: Yeah.
0: I mean, these.
2: Is this still drinking like Boone's Farm and stuff?
0: Oh well, there's Blackberry Moonshine. Hmm?
2: They got Buzz Balls or something? I'm sure that's a big hit.
1: They make their own Buzz Balls.
0: It's a lot of beer. It's a lot of beer.
2: Yeah.
0: I mean, I saw two 23-year-olds drink an 18-pack in maybe an hour and a half.
2: Oh, yeah.
0: Yeah.
2: Crazy.
3: She was a raging alcoholic.
0: My Aunt Jackie's like, they come over. She goes, we can have a case of beer in our refrigerator for months, and the kids come over, and all of a sudden it's like, oh, we got to go make a beer run.
2: That's Indiana.
0: There's a whole case in there, and she's like, it's gone in an hour, and it's true. They can put away some beers, but what I liked about being home, another thing, because the thing that I was like real nervous about, is the last time I was home, it was for a sad reason, for my mom's memorial, and the time before that, my mom was dying, and then died. And I was like, ugh, being in this airport, landing at Cincinnati Airport, driving on those highways, it was all for like yucky feeling. And so I had that like yuck feeling of, I didn't want to do this. I got a stomach ache. I just was upset about it. And then I thought, why don't you turn this around and get a new memory of landing at CVG, going on the highways, like being back in Indiana, make new memory so that the last memory isn't a crappy one. And that's what I did this trip. So the next time I go back, it won't be like, oh yeah, last time I was here, my mom was dying. Last time I was here, you know.
2: That's why you're avoiding of Indiana, anything like that. That's why you don't go back.
0: Yeah, because I didn't want to deal with like those memories. But I thought, let's go make some new ones, and I did. And it was, and I felt really, really. It was a whirlwind. It was too quick of a trip. Didn't have enough time, but we made.
2: I think you can always go back.
0: Okay. Mm-hmm. Well, bye.
2: Stay as long as you want.
1: Uh-huh.
2: I'll send beer. I'll keep the whole family stocked. They'll never leave the house.
0: Yeah.
2: Just you guys be out there. Just
0: fire up the dirt bikes, boys.
2: They'll be too drunk to get you to the airport. Sorry, we haven't sobered up. Uncle Frank keeps sending beer. Have you had her Sweet Home Alabama moment? Oh, Sweet Home Indiana.
0: Yeah, it was great. It was a lot of fun.
1: This is Batesville, right? Batesville, Indiana?
0: Yeah, well, there's Batesville, there's Oldenburg, there's Greensboro. I was all over the place. It was a whirlwind. I was visiting different cousins and running all over the place. So, yeah, Batesville, Oldenburg, Greensburg, Hartsville.
1: This guy that I follow on Instagram, and a lot of people might follow him, too. It's Mullet Reviews. I don't know if you've ever seen this guy. He goes to a bunch of Chinese buffets and then eats there to find out when he's going to get food poisoning. So he goes, like, the most terrible Chinese buffets possible.
0: Uh-huh.
1: Eats the food, doesn't wear any socks or shoes or anything. He's barefooted in these places. Uh-huh. And one of the ones he went to this weekend, it was the China Buffet in Batesville, Indiana. And I thought of you instantly.
0: I know the China Buffet.
1: Yeah.
0: What was it? I always liked it, but I haven't had it in a long, long time.
1: Oh, he rated it good. I mean, The food looked good. Like, it was actually a pretty decent place. Like,
2: how many followers this guy got?
1: 198,000.
2: See? Come on, Meteor.
1: No, excuse me. Yeah, 215,000 followers.
2: Yeah.
1: Mullet Reviews.
2: Glad you're using Instagram, social media, and not spending time with your family for something worthwhile.
1: Okay. He's
0: well, I got to know whether or not this Chinese food's good or not.
2: Because, like, you're never going to go to Batesville.
1: Yeah.
0: Well, everybody knows you for the best Chinese food. You go to Indiana.
1: China Buffet.
2: Best sushi. You got to go to the most landlocked state there is.
0: Oh, it's so yummy.
2: Not the best Chinese food, but still, he has a sushi restaurant in Indiana. In Terre Haute. I was like, oh, God.
0: Oh, yeah.
2: Not going to go there.
0: And then I flew back into Oregon last night, and we flew into terrible, like, unbelievable fires. Like, it looks like the apocalypse. I thought, uh-oh, are we okay? I guess we're okay, but it was scary. The whole...
2: Those weren't there when you left?
0: No.
2: No.
0: Mm-mm, no. My wife picked me up last night, and I'm like, what the hell? She goes, yeah, they're all pretty bad right now. Really, really scary. So, and it's you know, that smell in the air, that smell that probably triggers your wife, as it should, of course. That smell is in the air right now. Terrible.
1: Mm.
0: Fires. Pretty sky, though. It's always a weird thing to say when you're like, oh, my God.
2: It's in, yeah.
0: The fires make the sky look so beautiful.
1: Yeah.
0: Yeah.
2: Who says that?
0: Well, you've heard people say it. Like,
2: because of, like, just the smoke, and so basically the sun sets. That's one bad thing.
0: Yeah.
2: Or one
0: good
2: thing. It's like, thank God, I got a great sunset.
0: Yes, exactly. I was on the plane.
2: I feel like I'm on Tatooine.
0: Yeah, everybody's taking video out the plane window, and they're like, oh, my God, it's so beautiful. Uh-huh. I know it's awful, but it's so pretty.
1: Uh-huh.
0: Okay.
2: Oh, speaking of Chinese restaurants, it's National Fortune Cookie Day as well.
1: Oh, hey.
2: Lollipop Day and Fortune Cookie Day.
1: There you go.
0: Mmm.
3: Hooray!
0: Haven't had one of those in a long time.
2: A fortune or a cookie?
0: Either.
2: Yeah.
0: Maybe today's the day. Let's see what my fortune might say. Can we crack open an online fortune cookie, Johnny? That's got to be a thing. Where you go to a site and you just click it and see what our fortune might be.
2: We don't have any fortune cookies. We have poor raisins. It's like this. It's like the worst treat. Like when you have a little box of raisins when you're out for Halloween. Yeah. I saw Halloween decorations where I was in Lowe's over the weekend to get the Halloween decorations up.
0: It's July.
1: No. Yeah.
2: Well, you know those, like, the big tall ones?
1: Yeah,
2: activated. You go buy them. Yeah, they're up. Trying to sell them.
1: Like a 75-foot skeleton for whatever reason.
0: End of August, maybe, so that we got all September. I mean, come on.
2: Yeah.
0: Savor the season.
1: Oh, that's a lot of bones to put together. So you got to start working on that now. Before.
0: Together.
1: I don't know. Yeah. I have no idea.
0: Well, yeah, I mean, maybe you have to, because how the hell would you get that thing home?
2: If you focus on your moment, then maybe time would slow down for you. But when you're like, you walk in July and there's the Halloween stuff, then just, like, I guess in your own mind, time is flying by.
1: It is.
2: You've already subliminally jumped to October, at the end of October.
0: Right.
1: Yeah.
2: So that means probably, if my calculations are correct, that means in September you're going to have Christmas decorations up.
0: Well, that your math is math, then. Mm-hmm. Yeah, that'd be right. See, so we are not savoring anything.
2: So you can go get the Christmas Day labor, the Labor Day sale on the Christmas ornaments.
1: Jeez.
0: Come on, people.
2: Speaking of going fast, there's a guy who broke a record. The record's been held for, let's see, 27 years. Okay, and he beat it by less than 1 second. British runner Josh Kerr runs a mile in 3 minutes, 42.66 seconds. Woo, Josh is hauling ass. That is a 3 minute, 42-second mile.
0: And his name, so he's not Kenyan.
2: Josh?
0: Right, that's what I'm saying. Like sometimes, you know, my nail girl.
2: I mean, I was going to put that in probably white. Well, I probably should have. Guy breaks record.
0: My nail
2: white?
0: Girl is Sophia, but she's probably not really. You know what I'm saying? What's your name? My name's Sophia. Okay. He could be Josh, I guess.
2: So maybe you're saying he's that. Asian.
0: So maybe he's that quick guy, but he couldn't like run that. He couldn't sustain that for a
2: marathon.
0: He's a
2: British guy. Maybe he's...
0: He's fast, but he doesn't have this... Like he. Would
2: he's
0: be
2: from long. Kenya, but he was born in, you know, England to his...
0: Yeah.
2: And they named him Josh.
0: They're really mixing it up, you know. Keep people guessing.
2: Another sports news... Oh, another world record news, though, and kind of sporty. Is skydiving a sport? If you're
0: or
2: just,
0: is it?
2: Unless you're like, I mean, if you're trying to land on a certain target, yeah. Let me guide this thing in here, and I will like, you know.
1: I feel like that's not that hard.
0: If you're but going, if I jump out of an airplane,
2: if you're going
0: with a parachute,
2: through
0: I'm not
2: the valleys and the cliffs in a squirrel suit. That's a sport,
1: yeah,
2: right?
1: Yeah, yeah, yeah.
2: I was falling, and now I'm not.
1: No, I don't think that's a sport. That's an activity, not a sport.
2: I'm still falling this slower.
1: Yeah.
0: It's an activity.
1: Uh-huh.
0: Yeah. Yeah. Unless you gamify it by picking targets.
1: Yeah, and you got to drink a Red Bull at the same time.
0: Well, yeah.
1: You know, that makes it a sport.
2: This is going to get all over your face. A total of 31,075 coordinated skydivers. Can you imagine that thing in the air, all connected by hands and ankles, 31,000 of you?
0: What is that?
2: No, you couldn't possibly do that. How many planes do you have to have in the sky to get 31,000 people out at the same time in the same area, taking off from the same airport?
1: It's like maybe you can fit 20 in
2: you'd
1: one plane.
2: Yeah, you have to have planes flying, like just circling the entire time, waiting on all the other planes to get up there.
0: Yeah, yeah.
2: Before we all jump out and do our big, let me grab your ankles. Move.
0: Yeah. Wrist ankles, wrist ankles, wrist ankles, wrist ankles, wrist ankles.
2: No, it was coordinated from different areas in 43 countries in a single day to break a world record for the most recorded skydives completed in one day. So they all kept their logbooks and turned them in. Exciting.
0: Hmm. Yeah, no.
2: Wish I could have watched that.
0: Interesting.
1: Not one person didn't make it or something.
2: They did.
1: Everybody did. Everybody's good.
0: Everybody's good.
1: Out of all those people.
2: Well, it isn't a weird number, 31,075. So maybe 25 didn't make it. We were going to go 35,100, but 25 squishies. But that's also a new record, 25 squishies in one day.
0: Mm. Two birds, squishy. One stone.
2: And I guess it wouldn't be a squishy. A squishy, I think, is more implied stepped on, like crushed by something. A squishy, this would be a splatty.
0: Oh, yeah. If you get squished, you get stepped on.
2: You get run over by a steamroller, that's a squish.
0: But if you just fell to earth.
2: Yeah.
0: Yeah.
2: If you fell to earth and landed on a steamroller, you splatted. Oh.
0: Yeah.
2: That's not that picture's crap. Unless
1: that's not 31,000.
2: That's just from like one airport.
1: Yeah, probably one jump.
0: That's still, I mean, they did like what, like a little star or something. It looks like an asterisk. We would have done a penis if the Heidi and Frank joke. We'd be like, we're doing a penis. You're the balls. You're the tip. Let's go. Come on.
2: Hashtag. This is a giant hashtag in the air. Hashtag record. All right, it's time to take a break and look at some traffic. Don't forget the prizes I have. 7 o'clock hour, I got some Knott's Berry Farm tickets for you at 7:40, 4-pack. Then I got Motionless in White, Counting Crows, Sugar Ray, Smash Mouth, and Tonic. That's going to be at the OC Fair, so if you get those tickets, you automatically get into the OC Fair. And ZZ Top with Cheap Trick at the Hollywood Bowl on August 5th. So keep it here. Let's get that look at traffic.
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4: Thank you very much. Anki Kitayama here with a brief traffic update sponsored by Mitsubishi Electric. Had a signal in Corona for the 91 westbound for the 71 freeway. Had a stalled vehicle and some debris in lanes. The two right lanes were shut down. Might have reopened lanes. It's a slow drive from Main Street, but looks like that's starting to actually improve as you migrate through Corona. In Norwalk, got a crash on the ramp from the 65 northbound towards the westbound 105. Had a vehicle that was stalled and that got hit while it was sitting on the ramp. 65 northbound jammed back out of Rosecrans. In Industry, got a crash on the 65 southbound, not before the I-10. Two vehicles on the right-hand shoulder. Southbound traffic, not too heavy. Might see a little bit of spectator slowing. And then in South LA, had a vehicle that ran out of gas. 110 northbound past Adams Boulevard. FSP gave them the gas and were out of the way. Somebody sold from Florence Avenue into downtown LA. Tired of sweating through another SoCal summer? 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

0: Joe. Hopefully you had a wonderful weekend. Heidi went back to see her family back in Indiana. Not really intentionally, but she's going back to have a little memorial with her mom's friends and go to her concert that her mom's favorite band. Mm-hmm. And then that was canceled because of weather, so she got to hang out with her extended family that she hadn't seen in a long time and had a good time. Where did you stay when you went back to Indiana? Did you stay with family or did you stay at an Airbnb or a hotel with Aunt Jackie?
1: Yeah. It was great.
0: Did she have an extra room for you, or were you sleeping on the couch?
1: I was, she had an extra room for me that is like where the dogs sleep. So
0: she had a dog bed?
1: Yeah. I don't require it. It's fine. I'm used to sleeping on the floor. It's fine. It's where the dogs usually sleep.
0: Pushing two dog beds together. We'll get
1: it was fine. You know, when you go to bed drunk, Frank, as you know, you can sleep anywhere.
0: Mm-hmm. Pretty much. Mm-hmm. It's hell with the dog bed. I'll sleep on brick.
1: Yeah.
0: Did you see your brother? Somebody's asking.
1: I did not.
0: You didn't see your brother?
1: He's in Florida.
0: Oh, did he move there?
1: No. He was on vacation. Yeah, I didn't know.
0: From what? Don't you have to have a job to go on vacation? I mean, like,
1: Wanda likes to go tan her ass, you know, and you gotta go get her ass tan, I guess.
0: Wanda was going down to see her family.
1: Yeah. Yeah. Took the old lady to the
0: beach. Did he know you were coming back to town, or did you come back to town specifically while he wouldn't be there?
1: No, I didn't know that he wasn't going to be there. We drove by the house, and I was like, oh, we'll go. And my Aunt Jackie was like, oh, he's in Florida.
0: Right. You didn't even tell him you were coming.
1: I was going to surprise him. I was just going to knock on the door and be like, guess who? And he's not home. So communication is key.
0: Did you leave a note?
1: I did not.
0: You should have taken a picture, went down the Walmart, had it developed or something. I don't know how you can do that. Just leave it on the door.
1: Mm-hmm. Yeah. I guess it.
0: I don't know. How do you do that now?
1: I'm going to go back more often. You know, my Aunt Jackie comes here twice a year. I said, I'll make more of an effort to get back there. I'd love for my wife to go with me because she would absolutely love all the things. Like, she would love it. We just can't do things together because, mm-hmm. you know, these stupid dogs. The worst. Mm-hmm.
0: And out there, she doesn't look like lesbian, because most chicks have that haircut.
1: Mm. Yeah, you go, lesbian, or...
0: Yeah, you have no idea. Lesbian or prom queen.
1: Yeah, you're like, I'll talk to a gal and think, oh, she's a sister. And then she's like, it's my husband, you know, Tim, and Earl. Four kids. Mm. And I'm like, what?
0: Yeah.
1: What?
2: Yeah.
1: Oh, all right.
2: That flannel says different.
1: God.
0: Not so much the dress. It's the hair.
1: It's in
2: the hair.
1: Yeah. It's the hair. Mm-hmm. So you got to be careful. Don't be hitting on chicks because all of a sudden you're like, oh, this is your husband and your four children? I did not see that coming. Don't I feel ridiculous?
0: I asked you where you stayed because I didn't know if like, you got an Airbnb. Did you look in the area first? You don't have to get me all set up, Aunt Jackie. I'll just stay at an Airbnb or a hotel. Stay down at the Holiday Inn.
1: No way. I would not. She would not have heard of it. I'm staying with her.
0: Do you have any hotels in Batesville, Indiana, or you get motels?
1: Oh no, there's no hotels.
0: There's not one hotel.
1: There's a motel. Yeah.
0: What's the name of it? Remember the name of it? I bet you have.
1: Well, I didn't really stay there. You know what I'm saying? I was there for an hour or so.
0: Yeah, ran by the hour.
1: That's right. Throw down my
0: how many quarters you lose in that vibrating bed of that yours. So funny, that vibrating bed concept. It's like, it's gonna get crazy. Let's have some sex on a vibrating mattress.
1: Or is it because you don't have any skills? You're not gonna be moving this bed, so we better have the bed move us. Like, just lock in together and then put the quarter in. Although,
0: I guess that was just the biggest scam. I mean, it's like, as far as like getting something that vibrates the bed, and like, that was a waste of 50 cents. But then everyone does it. You know what I mean? If you're in a place that has it, it's like, let's get some quarters. This is automatic.
1: Of course.
0: Jeez. You'd have to. No, I asked about the Airbnb because it said that two sisters from Utah went viral on social media after checking into an Airbnb rental and recognizing members of their own family in a framed beach photo hanging on the wall. That it was a random Airbnb. Not like one that the family always stays at.
1: Oh, weird.
0: But it's when they were kids. I mean, these girls are probably in their 20s now, so that'd be like when they were like maybe 10 to 12 years old, and there's a picture of their family on the beach, on the wall, like a big one.
1: But why would it be there? Yeah. I guess I'm confused.
0: Why would you think? Come on, solve the mystery.
1: So I think that a family member owns that house and then never told them about it. And it's an income property. Right?
0: Even if I did own an income property, I don't know if I just hang a random family picture
1: you keep it pretty basic.
0: Of my uncle and his family.
1: Right, you don't.
0: I mean, maybe I would. Maybe it's a great photo. Like I had that. My mother had that picture of my nephew and niece, Reagan and Mason, when they were little kids, and they're both butt naked, walking away from the camera on like a watered sidewalk.
1: Mm-hmm.
0: She hung it in the bathroom.
2: It's artsy.
0: Yeah, she very artsy. Didn't she give me that? And you're like, I don't know if you'd have that hanging in your house.
1: Yeah, I think your mom can have it somehow, kids. But.
2: What a freak.
1: I don't know that naked. I know it's their butts, but still, I wouldn't, you know? I wouldn't even send that to anybody on the phone.
0: Because it's naked kid ass?
1: Yeah, I just wouldn't. An investigation happens, then you're like, do you or do you not have naked children on your phone? sir, answer the question. There's
2: it's
1: no yeah, but, yes
2: it's
1: or
2: just
1: no.
2: Butt.
1: No, you can't, no, yes or no. Do you have naked children on your phone?
0: I guess butt is
1: phone?
0: Considered nudity because you can't just go, pull your pants down and show people your ass.
1: Right. So then you would go, yes, but no, yes or no, sir. Yes.
0: Have you ever Nothing had further, a naked Your Honor. Picture of children hanging on your wall in your home, your personal but residence?
1: It's just the butt. It's just the butt.
0: No further questions? No.
1: So you like children's butts. Is that what you're saying, sir? Yes or no?
0: Well, you should see these butts. They were the cutest butts you've ever seen.
1: As your attorney, Franca, I would advise you to stop.
0: Like, I just want to squeeze them. You take a bite out of them.
1: Oh,
0: guilty.
1: Yeah,
0: I'm going to
1: you're
0: prison.
1: You're going away for a long time.
0: But, so I guess if I had that picture, I hung it in the bathroom of an Airbnb. And I'm like, I can't hang this picture in my house. I'll just put these naked kids in my, Airbnb. I guess that might be one theory, but no. See, I'm thinking it would look like a drone photo of this popular beach area. They live in Utah. This thing was in San Diego, so they go to San Diego to this. I guess their family obviously used to go to this part of San Diego, popular beach. I don't know what beach it was. But so we take a photo from up above of people in the surf and people on the on the sand, and this happened to be a photo of like the dad and the daughter in the water and their brother that was walking out of the water, and it's like someone took the photographer with this drone.
1: Oh, and they just liked it as a photo
0: and put it in a store, like sold it as like, hey, this is a great little photo of the area, and maybe and so Airbnb people were like, yeah, let's get photos of the area. It's really cool like that.
1: Yeah.
0: It's own beach town. It's like, there it is. So they end up renting the same Airbnb that had their own
1: That's
0: family
1: strange.
0: On the wall.
1: That's kind of cool though.
0: But if you didn't know that, you might freak out and not stay there.
1: Oh, I would. I'm like, who took pictures? You were like 12 here. This is strange.
0: The photograph came from inside the house. Did you guys go see The Odyssey at all this weekend? Anybody go out there and...
2: No, I didn't see it. Saw Toy Story 5, but I didn't see The Odyssey.
1: How is it?
2: Toy Story 5. Oh, dude. Pulls at your... I didn't cry.
1: Johnny.
0: He only cried when he saw Ryan Fox win the British Open. No, exactly what.
2: I did almost cry that out. that was a good round of golf.
0: Yeah, not a bad payday for him. His first major win and $17 million to win that tournament.
2: Hell yeah.
0: Wow.
2: That's quite a bit. Yeah. What a putt at the end. He had a putt for birdie to take it all, and he made it.
1: No pressure.
2: I know.
0: Well, The Odyssey, you talk about pressure. I think it had $250 million to make and made it back in 2 days.
2: Oh, wow.
0: Yeah.
1: Damn.
0: Globally earned $264.1 million.
2: There you go.
0: In its opening weekend at the box office.
2: Mm-hmm.
0: $124 million here at home. It is the third best opening weekend this year after Toy Story 5 and Super Mario Galaxy movie.
1: See, I think I'm going to have to wait because Mark Ellis said you got to see it like how Christopher Nolan wanted you to see it.
0: On an IMAX theater.
1: But I'm like, I'm in Podunk. Like, there's a theater. Even if it shows it, it's just going to be on us.
0: So you got an old Max theater. It's the guy made old. He's his old Max, one theater. Yeah, he runs the place. Yeah.
1: Yeah.
0: He just got League of Their Own.
3: That's why she loves living there.
1: I do. Oh, I'm at the theater every day. There's no
3: It's a double feature. League of Their Own and Tank Girl.
1: Anything Lori Petty, frankly.
3: Yeah, I couldn't think of her name. I knew you'd know. It's like a Lori Petty weekend.
1: Yeah.
3: down at Old Max Theater.
1: Well, they got my money.
3: Mm-hmm. Yeah, I was thinking about seeing it, but then I was like, oh, it's not going to start until 7. That's how old I am. It's a three-hour movie, honey. I'll never make it to 10 o'clock.
1: That's true. You can't start. No,
3: I tried to watch Hail Mary, because Hail Mary's on Peacock or something now.
2: Yeah, Amazon Prime.
3: Oh, Amazon Prime, yeah. I watched Obsession on Peacock.
2: Oh, okay.
3: That's also in theaters. Obsession, the YouTuber made it. It's a horror film. Mm-hmm. You know, there's Back Rooms, the other YouTubers, like these low-budget films that are doing so well, and Obsession was one. And it is fantastic. Oh, it is good. Hmm. I mean, as far as like, yeah, it's the way of a shot and the beginning to end. It's
2: good
3: great
2: story.
3: Definitely right. Go.
2: That's what I like.
3: Go watch Obsession. But yeah, I want to see The Odyssey. But I was like, it starts at 7 o'clock.
1: No, you gotta
3: go to
1: be
3: out, especially with those lazy boy chairs they got.
2: Yeah.
1: And the four beers you had before you went in.
3: And I can't get through it without falling asleep. Is it a slow go or is it just I'm just tired?
2: It's just
1: you gotta want to see it, and you gotta start it.
3: I did want to see it, but I'm like, my God, geez,
1: no. Maybe it's because you're at home. I saw it in the theater.
2: Do you remember the part you fell asleep at?
3: Oof, most of it.
2: Okay. Did he get to meet his friend?
1: His friend?
3: I woke up after they'd met. I'm like, what's this thing here? Whatever.
1: You gotta. Otherwise, it's going to be a janky mess.
3: This makes no goddamn sense. Uh-huh.
1: It's a beautiful movie. Then you wake up and you're like, he's talking to what?
3: Yeah, I'm
1: this
3: like,
1: is stupid.
3: Yeah, what the hell is that? Shut up. Get out of here. It's dumb.
2: Wait till you cry at it.
3: Cry?
1: Oh, Johnny. Hey, Johnny, fist my bump.
2: Jeez.
3: Well, pull your pants down.
2: Yeah, why does it smell now?
3: Odd request.
1: Amazed.
3: 7:15. Somebody is sleepy and delirious.
1: Oh, it's a beautiful movie.
2: I don't know why I'm crying at movies. Maybe it's just I'm getting older. That's something that you do.
3: Sensitive.
2: Your body's
3: cried Toy Story 5?
2: You keep your eyes open so the water doesn't drip down your face. You hope your eyes just suck all the moisture back into your body.
3: So we got some text coming in. 951 says, Frank is officially old now. Because I can't go to a movie after 7 o'clock. It's a three-hour movie.
1: No, you got to.
3: Plus, I've been drinking all day.
2: Yeah.
1: Right.
3: So we stay
2: there you go. Okay.
1: Yeah.
2: Now you're.
1: There's a lot of factors in here. You got to go sober, matinee. Sober start. Well,
3: right.
1: So sober started at 11 a.m.
3: I'm going to have to go earlier than that.
1: On like a Saturday. No, on like a Saturday. Get up, have breakfast, have some coffee.
3: I'm still drunk from Friday.
1: Well, I don't know if there's a solve on this one.
3: Yeah, I know. Maybe these movies aren't my thing.
1: Maybe we have to just watch it during this show.
3: 714 says The Odyssey is a great movie. 310, Odyssey and IMAX. Holy S, you gotta.
1: I'm excited.
3: Tell Heidi there's an IMAX in Rancho Mirage. So I guess when you come back here to Southern California, there's one close
1: to
3: you.
1: I don't want to wait that long, but maybe I'll drive into Bend, Oregon, the big city,
2: and see if
1: they've got something going on. Find out. But yeah, because I don't want to wait too long to see it. I certainly don't want to wait till it's like, oh, you can watch it at home. I'm not doing that. If I don't see The Odyssey in theaters, I'll never see it, because I'm not going to watch it at home.
3: 626 has suggested it was Frank, and stop recycling, you jagoff.
1: Whoa, what?
3: Recycling. No, reclining. Sorry. I was like, that makes no sense.
1: You know, I throw this can away and I fall right to sleep.
3: Yeah. I'm like, what about recycling and saving the planet makes me a yanger? But he meant reclining. Oh, so if I sat up straight uncomfortably the whole time, I wouldn't fall asleep? No. I think I could fall. I mean, I'm just saying it doesn't help that I can recline.
1: Yeah.
3: And you're making it way too comfortable for me. I will fall asleep sitting up. Except I fall asleep on brick. Doesn't matter.
1: Yeah, that's true. Yeah, you just or you that be that guy that can just lower his head.
3: Yeah,
1: and just full on, just sitting up, straight up, and you just lower your head and just. Yeah.
2: Yeah, that's my grandfather.
1: Yeah, that's it's a grandpa thing.
3: Somebody went to see Odyssey yesterday morning at 9:15 a.m. and it was perfect timing. That would be. I could do that.
2: Yeah, because you're already, you know, five beers in at that point.
1: But not too far, not too deep, but deep enough that you can enjoy the story. And then from start to finish, you cannot. Project Hail Mary is not one of those that you can break up.
3: 310 says, I agree with Frank about Project Hail Mary. Bored me. Don't understand the hype. And I was like, well, I don't get it either. Dumb.
2: It's the relationship.
1: And heroism and what would you do and
3: Oof.
1: Yeah, it's so good.
3: Oh, we got a call. Hello, Michael.
4: Hey, good morning.
3: Hey, Michael, what are you calling about?
4: I was calling because I work at a liquor store. Sometimes I open and KLOS doesn't come on the radio anymore, so I needed a VIP. So I just calling Corey, and she's like, "Hold on, I'll put you on the air if Frank wants to talk to you."
1: All right. So you want a VIP, huh? So you
3: what the hell's Corey
4: VIP
3: doing
4: so I can listen to the show.
3: You got a personal number? All right. Michael, so you say that the KLOS doesn't come over the radio anymore? That's a problem.
4: Yeah, it doesn't come in. So we got some chick station on. So I can stream the VIP over the speaker system, Bluetooth.
2: Okay.
3: Yeah, but you're listening to some chick station. Probably what? Kiss FM? A little Ryan Seacrest for you in the morning?
4: No, it's K-ers.
3: Oh, Ellen K. Okay. Yeah. All right, Ellen. Yeah,
2: nobody wants to hear that. Although it'll make you drink, I guess.
1: How many times can we listen to Run Around Sue?
3: Is that what they're playing?
1: I don't.
4: I'm sorry, I got a customer in front of me. I'm grabbing some lotto tickets. One power, one mega.
3: Can we pick his numbers?
1: Ask if they listen to Heidi Frank Show.
4: Take my number and then I'll call you back, guys. I got some customers. Really appreciate you answering, Frank.
3: All right, no, thank you, Michael. I wanted to pick the guy's numbers.
1: Yeah, that would have been great. And then he wins, no, and he's a billionaire.
2: He said liquor store, right? He works at a liquor store.
3: Yeah.
2: Okay.
1: He didn't say 7-Eleven.
2: Pretty busy for 7:20 in the morning.
1: Well, third shifters. Those people getting off work and going, I'm going to get some lotto tickets, a couple coldies, and head home.
3: I didn't think you buy lotto tickets this early in the morning.
2: You can't.
3: Let's open, what, 7 o'clock?
2: Yeah, I think it's like 10 to 6 or something like that. You can't buy lotto tickets or something.
3: Can't buy them overnight.
1: There's a time you can't buy them?
3: Yeah.
2: Mm-hmm.
1: Why would that be?
2: You can't even scan them on the app. You can't, like, if you were to open up the app to, like, scan to see.
3: Can't find out if you lost or not.
2: Yeah.
3: You did. Did anybody win? I guess the lottery's up to a lot. I mean, it's up to.
2: Let's see what it is.
3: Like the Power and Mega are both over $500 million. What are they sitting at?
2: Website's still pulling up.
3: I guess.
2: Yep. Oh, there we go. Oh, so the Power's at $544 million.
1: That's why somebody's buying it at 7.1.
2: Yeah, and then the Mega Millions is at $707 million. Yeah. So they're up there.
3: Quite a bit.
2: Yeah. Nice.
1: Damn.
2: Go play.
3: Nice. Would you win if you had to trade explosive diarrhea for the rest of your life?
1: No.
2: We gotta take the lottery.
1: I don't care about that.
3: Yeah,
2: I'm dealing with it now and I'm poor.
1: So. For nothing.
2: Yeah. Of course.
3: No, you just have diarrhea, okay? Not explosive diarrhea.
1: It's always a loose stool. Uh-huh. It's always a loose stool. Yeah, maybe, but not explosive diarrhea.
3: Yeah, I was saying that until the beer's gone. I'm like, why can't there be a parasite that actually makes it solid? I'd be chowing down on some iceberg lettuce right now.
1: Yeah, you'd be like, do you have like logs all day, every day? Yeah, you got that parasite. Yeah.
3: Yeah, I don't understand. It says the mystery of the explosive diarrhea has been solved, but then there's like two contradicting stories here. It says U.S. officials linked a Taylor Farms plant in Mexico to the cyclospora, the parasite that causes severe illness, including vomiting, cramping, and explosive diarrhea. That's a wholly separate thing from the vomiting and the cramping.
1: Oh.
3: Taylor Farms issued a recall notifying customers that lettuce shipped to 21 states may have been
1: shipped
3: to 21 states may have been contaminated. No wonder it's contaminated. It was shipped before they even sent it. The scale of the outbreak is still being determined, but it could have impacted more than 5,000 individuals in at least 34 states. But then says the FDA said a sample of lettuce from Taylor Farms produced a false positive for the cyclospora parasite. As of July 19th, yesterday, there are no confirmed positive sample results for product testing for cyclospora. So
1: like
3: they said, we pinpointed it. It was like, no, that was a false positive as of yesterday, so we just still don't know where it's coming from.
1: So, okay, so we still shouldn't eat lettuce yet. Yes?
3: I guess they pinpointed it to lettuce.
1: Okay.
3: Whatever.
1: It remains to be seen if it's going to affect other things. you saw that coming, didn't you? It hurts. Oh, your stomach.
3: Move over, Shane Gillis.
1: It hurts.
3: Heidi's here. No, the reason I bring up Shane Gillis is because he broke a record. He sold out, or maybe close to selling out, Lincoln Financial Field in Philadelphia for a comedy show. 76,212 tickets to go to his show at, like, a stadium.
1: Oh, wow.
3: So I know Joe Coy and Fluffy did that out here at SoFi. Uh-huh. And so, but...

0: photo view on an Airbnb wall, kind of cool. Photo view on the Walmart wall, not as cool. Hockey Kitty, I'm here with a brief traffic update sponsored by Easus Heels Disability Services of Southern California. Crash reported in downtown LA. Hit and run crash that one vehicle in the middle lane on the 10 eastbound past Mateo Street. It's already a tough drive through downtown LA. Got a crash at Norwalk on the ramp from the 605 northbound towards the westbound 105. They're saying only one lane is open on the ramp. Had a stalled vehicle that was hit on the ramp. The northbound drive backing up towards Rosecrans. That would be a real tough drive there. And in the industry, got a two-car crash on the 65 southbound right at the I-10. Their two vehicles are in the Gorpin where the ramp splits off, so no delays yet, but they'll try to get that pushed off the freeway. In La Mirada, watch for a stall in the fast lane of the 5 northbound at Value Avenue. Stay to the right-hand side for now. 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
2: 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And on this day in 2009, Jackson Browne settled his lawsuit against U.S. Senator John McCain and the Republican Party after they used Running on Empty without his permission in a presidential campaign ad. Back then, the candidate and the party apologized for using the song and then didn't do it again. A quaint.
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0: Honey and Frank Show. 818-955-2955 is the number. I was going to tell you the great things about having explosive diarrhea. And then Emo walked in. Hey, Emo.
1: Wonderful.
0: You're just in
1: just
0: time.
1: The right time.
0: Yes, you are. Yeah, great things about having explosive diarrhea. You save money on Ozempic.
2: Oh, yeah. Right.
0: Also, you can reenact that hilarious scene from Bridesmaids.
2: It's coming out of me like lava. Melissa McCarthy.
0: Is that what you say every time?
2: It's coming out of me like lava.
0: Like, okay, we get it.
2: Yeah.
0: Why don't you go back to Indiana and see Aunt Jackie? you can finally finish off that toilet paper you were hoarding during COVID.
2: Oh, yeah. Make use of it.
0: Finally getting rid of it.
3: Five
2: but haven't you ever had it so bad that you're like, why even bother?
0: Wiping?
2: Right.
0: No.
2: Because when you think, oh, I think I'm good. Nope. And it's like, just sit here until you know that you can get up.
0: Yeah, I guess you're afraid to get up if you have explosive diarrhea.
2: It's like, why am I continuing to wipe? There's no point.
4: I got the poo.
0: I'm just going to wait until this is done.
2: Wait till the end. And then maybe just get in the shower. Maybe no toilet paper needed whatsoever.
0: Just got in the yard with a hose.
2: Mm-hmm. Yeah, sometimes. Like a dirty dog.
0: Another great thing about having explosive diarrhea. You can roll your eyes and say, oh, boo-hoo to people who complain about having regular diarrhea.
2: Oh,
0: Johnny.
2: Boo-hoo.
0: To your regular constant diarrhea.
2: So
0: another
2: basic.
0: Great thing about having explosive diarrhea. Toilet time is alone time. Right, parents? We all know that. So yeah. It's like, hey. Now,
2: hey,
0: no one's.
2: Your dad's got.
0: Why are you still
2: diarrhea?
0: In there?
2: Leave him alone.
0: Mm-hmm. Been on there a whole week.
2: Your Twitter, yeah. All your Instagram DMs.
0: Tell more about that later. And it's more entertaining to experience than the World Cup final. Oh, yeah. Mm-hmm. 1-0.
2: There's burning in my hole. All right. I was just trying to.
0: Last week, an employee with a portable toilet company in Kansas City went to collect a porta potty. So this after an event, got to go collect them.
2: God, that's a you think you hate what?
0: Yeah,
2: you
0: can
2: do.
0: I just go drop them off?
2: Yeah,
4: gross.
2: Can I be the clean guy?
0: Yeah.
2: Yeah, I'll just drop them off at the festival.
0: Drop a couple porta potties off at the pool.
2: Mm-hmm.
0: Now this is gonna go pick them up time. Yeah, the worst day. Probably. I'm thinking
2: well.
0: This might have been, since it is a Kansas City, probably the state fair. You know, we got the OC fair going on. We got,
5: you know,
0: it's like probably a big fairground event.
2: I hope you make a lot of money.
5: A lot of fried foods.
2: Oh, yes.
5: Running through people's potty.
0: Ooh. So this guy, so he goes out there and he's going to pick him up. But one of them was locked still. So is somebody still using it?
2: I'm in here.
5: No.
0: Knocks on it. The worker shouted that he'd give the person inside, I'll give you even 10 more minutes. But when he came back, it was still locked. The worker said they needed to get out now. I got places to go. I ain't farting around here.
5: Did you tell him that was a place to go?
0: And the guy inside said he was not going to get out.
4: How about new?
0: The worker flagged down a cop who came over and told the guy to open the door, and the guy said he couldn't reach the door.
2: What? How big is this thing?
0: The cop and the worker forced the door open. And they didn't see anyone at first. And then a head appeared out of the toilet.
2: Oh, no.
0: And he was stuck inside.
2: Oh. So I don't know. He went in there to watch?
0: Ooh. No, well, who knows? I mean, based on his excuse, probably.
5: That's nasty.
2: I dropped my phone and I went in after it and I got stuck.
0: The fire department had to come and cut it open so he could get out.
5: Oh, my God. I saw the video for this.
0: Did you?
5: Yeah, I did.
2: It's all coming back to you now?
5: Yeah. Yeah, they
2: go in there.
5: I think
2: you may have blocked it there for a minute.
5: With like a Sawzall. And then they just start tearing apart the toilet because it's all plastic. Right. So they're just cutting through it. But you could tell the fireman, he doesn't want to get any of that splatter because you're cutting into it. So it's like there's going to be splatter that goes.
2: Of course, yeah.
5: So he's doing it very slowly, standing
2: Can I get
5: way
2: the call
5: back.
2: About the cat stuck in a tree?
0: Does yeah. he have, does that like a full on, like he's going into a fire
5: no.
0: mask on, the tank on the back?
5: I would. No, he had the jacket off.
2: Like it's backdraft.
0: That seems inappropriate. I think he was into it.
5: The fire jacket that he wears, oh. you know. And
2: jacket.
5: Yeah, and they're trying to tell the guy, you know, put your arm up so that you can reach out, and he's like, I can't get out.
2: Who wants
5: cut
2: to
5: it
2: cut
5: more?
2: Him?
5: And you know the guy, they don't want to cut it anymore.
0: No, I'm thinking if he fell into the toilet, then you can get out of it. But nobody wanted to touch him.
2: He's like, call
0: the jaws of life. We gotta. I mean, I'm not touching him.
2: If it gets in, it can get out. Isn't that just
0: this isn't a Chinese finger cuff. It's like you fell in through the hole, and then
2: you
0: we could probably
2: out.
0: Grab your arms and pull you out of the hole, but nobody wants to touch him.
2: No.
5: No, I think once you get in, I think it is tough because it's like a flat bottom. So
0: he stuck his head out of the hole.
5: Yeah, but you trying to upright your body when you're all the way down on your back and...
2: So you're saying to get in the hole, gravity
5: tough.
2: Helped, and to get out.
5: Yes, I think I don't think he had enough room to get his legs to the standing position or even the crouching.
0: Did
5: position.
0: You miss the part where they didn't think anybody was in there, and then they saw a guy's head pop out of the hole like whack-a-mole?
2: What, he couldn't get his shoulder?
0: If I could see his head, then his arm could come up through there.
5: But he's laying on the side like this. I can't, you know, his legs are up. I can't get out.
0: This is just let's call the sawzall.
5: Yeah.
0: If I was the fire department, I'd just say, you got to carry one of those with you on your truck. Don't call us next time.
2: Yeah.
0: I mean, all the jobs to get. That rookie day?
2: Yeah, that's, hey, Proby, come here.
0: Hey, you want to go down to the fair?
2: Yeah. Oh, yeah, boss, yeah. That sounds fun. What are we doing?
0: Well, I'm sure corn dog's going to be involved. And probably a funnel cake and everything else that was eaten at the fair. How about that?
2: Oh, my God.
0: You get to see all the fair food.
2: Mm. And you'll never
0: at
2: eat it
0: one
2: again.
0: Time. In one place.
2: That is a
0: with
2: bad
0: one
2: day.
0: Guy.
2: That is a terrible day at the office.
5: Mm-hmm.
0: All right, so obviously the question would be, and that's the day that fireman quit. The man was asked, what were you doing? How did you fall in? What is that? Him?
2: Wait. What am I? What's
5: yeah.
2: the?
0: What's
5: yeah.
0: that thing in the? Is oh, that's just the insides of the toilet. Ooh,
2: wait,
0: my
2: is that his
0: God.
2: Head covered in stuff? I'm not sure what I'm. Like.
0: Yeah, is that his head covered in crap?
5: Yeah.
2: Is that like his head coming
0: up out
2: of
0: the hole? Black tar crap.
5: Like toilet paper.
1: Oh. Why is there a picture?
0: Yeah, all of a sudden the head popped out. How could you not take a picture? Everybody's got a camera.
2: He was in there for 8 hours.
0: Don't jump ahead.
2: Oh, I'm so sorry. I'm so sorry. Oh, I didn't.
0: I know the picture sorry. Caption did. I guess they didn't want to post that picture out of caption.
2: Well, you do go, what am I looking at here?
0: The man was asked what he was doing. He said he was trying to retrieve a Mountain Dew bottle that he dropped in.
2: That... Okay.
5: Yeah, that's not worth it.
2: You know where he put that Mountain Dew bottle? In his hind end. And there was shenanigans going on there. All the way around. All the way around.
0: There had to be more to it than
2: I
0: just
2: like
0: a Mountain
2: to watch.
0: Dew.
2: In this case...
0: Now, he said... Okay, this was on like probably a Sunday when they're cleaning up. Fair's over. He said he dropped the Mountain Dew bottle in there on Saturday night. And then he went back... to retrieve it after he realized he dropped his Mountain Dew in there. And a whole nother day of poo.
2: Why wouldn't you say my phone? Even though that's gross, phones are expensive, so it makes sense.
0: And he was in there for 8 hours. Why wouldn't he be like, help? Like when the fair is still going on. So he's like, I hear someone yelling help from this particular porta potty.
2: Yeah, knock on the sides, like anything you can do. I went in after my Mountain Dew bottle. No, you didn't.
5: Mm-hmm. Do you do the poo?
2: That something's not right here. Code red. Code red. Thank you.
5: It's a Mountain Dew flavor.
2: Yeah, thank you.
0: And what is their slogan? Do the do?
2: Just do it? No.
0: No, that's Nike. That's Nike.
5: Do it's the like, do.
2: Do it.
0: Mountain
2: do
0: the do.
2: Yeah. Do the do. do.
0: Mountain Pew. Yeah, the rep for the toilet company said, in this business, you kind of expect the unexpected. But I don't think so.
2: I wouldn't.
0: I think that if I started working for the porta potty business, I know what to expect. But
2: yeah,
0: I guess
2: standard.
0: If you work for the porta potty business, give us a call and tell us what the unexpected that's happened. 818-955-2955.
2: Pee and poo, maybe an occasional like candy wrapper because somebody's in there and they just treat it as a trash can while they're
0: I would
2: there.
0: Expect that.
2: Yeah.
0: The unexpected.
2: Somebody
0: is,
2: hiding yeah, in it? I mean, I guess, but.
0: What, a sailboat? Like, you know, like a model boat or something in there. It's like, oh, I didn't expect to see someone's motorized boat in here.
2: Sailing the brown seas. Like, hey, matey. I don't know.
0: A mask and snorkel. You know, like, I didn't expect that.
2: Mm-hmm.
0: And did someone just throw that in there? Or did someone leave that behind? Was somebody in there using it? You're like, that's what I'm going to do next time. I'm going to throw old mask and snorkel in there just to mess with the guy.
2: Yeah, to have him have a wild day at work and a great story. Yeah. Somebody goes, what's the craziest thing? Is that for real?
5: Yeah, that's it. That's him.
2: Oh. Oh, come on. Okay. Oh, my God.
0: Now, probably white. Because it's a black guy. But, like, if he was in the porta potty, maybe he was white. I don't know.
2: Oh my God.
5: He's wearing brown face.
0: I don't know about Mountain Dew. I don't buy it.
2: No, something is. Ooh. I think he might be.
0: But it says in this business, you kind of expect the unexpected, but I never thought I'd find someone alive inside one of our units. But you found dead people?
2: Well, probably because from the
0: All right, it is 7:40, yeah. A little bit after that now. Looking for Knott's Berry Farm, a four-pack for you and the family to go out and ride some coasters and spend the night at Knott's Summer Nights and the Summer Nights Market. Don't miss the return of the Montezuma, the Forbidden Fortress. What timing on that? 818-955-2955. Yeah, never expect to find someone alive. That means you expect to find people dead inside of porta potties.
2: I guess, yeah, you would lose oxygen, right? The methane, you would just huff mm-hmm. the fumes and die. You would pass mm-hmm. out and die. 8 hours with no air.
0: Maybe. Yeah, I don't know if those things, they still kind of stink when you're around them. They do have an air vent in them.
2: Maybe he's got one of those, he doesn't smell. Maybe he has no sense of smell. I don't know.
0: When we opened the door, didn't see anybody. We honestly thought we were talking to a ghost. I've had that happen in the bathroom before. I'm like, wow.
2: I swear.
0: Did I even go?
5: Where is it?
2: I know I went.
0: Then his head popped up out of the tank. Like the game Whack-A-Mole. Or Oscar the Grouch coming out of his can.
2: This is insane. This is insane.
0: Let's talk to his dad.
2: Well.
0: Yeah, I still got to start that podcast, and so I want to talk to your dad. Just for all the embarrassing moments for the people in the news to go, well, hey, saw your son, made the paper. The toilet paper.
2: Well, the first thing I'll say is I'm real glad I didn't name him after me. I'm glad it's not a junior, because I certainly don't want to see my own name in the paper regarding this story. Man, risky naming your kid after you, I'll tell you.
5: I like how you think his dad's still around.
2: Johnny.
0: Oh, wow.
2: And maybe that's why he's in the porta potty.
0: Might be hard to find him. Jesus Christ.
2: Johnny.
5: Well, I mean, he's just...
0: We get it, Johnny. You don't have to explain it, genius. All right. We're still waiting on caller 40 for the Knott's Berry Farm tickets. I do have other prizes to give away. Do you guys want to do a little pop quiz while we wait on that?
5: Sure.
2: Once a strong word.
0: I know everyone's coming in for caller 40, but I guess we could. Well, no, let's get the caller 40 out of the way. Then we'll do pop quiz.
2: Handle the business.
0: Once I announce that, yeah. I'll just give you some other just quick tidbits. Mary Dell Chilton, an American biochemist whose research team developed a now widespread method for genetically modified plants, dies at the age of 87. So even if you didn't know who she was, you probably had some connection to her if you smoked marijuana at all.
2: Oh.
0: I mean, she developed, a method for genetically modifying plants. and what much marijuana has been genetically modified over the years.
2: Crossing strains and creating.
0: Yeah. Mary Jane Dell Chilton, they used to call her. Engineers create the Phantom Twist. That's how I got in there.
2: Yeah. What's that? What's Phantom Twist?
0: It's a drone that spins up to 25 times per second. Okay, that's pretty fast. It's like when you look at a fan, the fan blade does what when it's on? Like, you really can't see it. It disappears.
2: Yes.
0: Yeah. So now they have drones that obviously have propellers that are making it fly, but then it also spins around at 25. So it basically becomes invisible.
2: Them. Whoa.
0: They're calling it the Phantom Twist. Making it nearly invisible to the human eye. Previous efforts to create invisible drones focused on blending them into the surroundings, but now they figured it out. We'll just spin that thing, too.
2: You're still going to have to work on the sound, dummies. I'm looking up and I hear something, but I certainly don't see it.
0: Where's it coming from? You have no idea. From inside the house.
2: Got to make them silent, too.
0: And astronomers detect an atmosphere around a rocky Earth-like planet for the first time. Promising sign the planet LHS 1140b could host life. It's 48 light years away and about 1.7 times the size of Earth.
2: Oh.
0: So a lot more space.
2: Okay, so 48 light years away would mean we get in the rocket ship today.
0: Mm-hmm.
2: And then, well, we'd be dead, but like if there were little kids in there with us. It would take us 48 years.
0: Whatever you're taking with you.
2: Well, I'm saying to start the planet.
0: I'm just taking pictures of their butts.
2: Well, yes, of course. We need for our you listen to the whole show, folks.
0: You listen to the whole
2: you
0: show.
2: Really do. Otherwise, you really do. It's out of context. It's worrisome.
0: All right. Let me explain it. You watch Project Hail Mary. So basically,
2: Frank, from start to finish, the whole thing.
0: Yeah. From what I got from it, besides incredibly boring and falling asleep. Was that they had to get close to the speed of light with this ship, so they powered it with this thing that they found. It was like life out of whatever the hell it was. Nothing, the sun. So,
2: great clip.
0: They had to put them in hibernation mode so they could get out there to this place, part of the universe that wasn't being affected by this thing.
2: Yeah.
0: In this case, same way. You'd have to go speed of light. For 48 years, and you'd land at this planet. So they put you in hibernation mode where it slowed down your metabolism and everything like that. You might not age at the same rate. And so you'll get out there and they'll wake your ass up and, hey, we're here.
3: How long have I been out?
0: Yeah. What's 2 + 2? Wrong.
2: I don't know.
0: So, but... I thought since we had that giant telescope, that James Webb telescope, where we could see the beginning of time, that we can't just go look over there.
5: And look at that.
0: Hey!
5: Planet.
2: Yeah.
0: Look at that. That's a crazy looking giraffe.
2: Back waving at us.
0: Or something.
5: Well, technically, I guess when we're looking at this planet, we're looking at it 48 years ago from our time, correct? So something could have happened to that planet. Because it takes light the 48 years to reach us. And that's what we're looking at is something. We're looking at that planet from 48 years ago.
2: At whatever was happening 48 years ago.
5: Correct.
2: And they're looking at our planet, like whatever was happening 48 years ago?
5: Well, when the light from our planet reaches them, yeah.
0: I guess so. So right now, they're looking at us 48 years ago. So how old were you?
2: Five. I have math here. Almost.
0: Three?
2: I was four.
0: Four?
2: Almost five in a couple months.
5: Yeah.
2: So I was,
0: You're running around the beach with your mom and dad when you're
2: in
0: with
2: Daytona Beach, Florida.
0: Just to your bottom.
2: And I was getting ready to start kindergarten in the fall. Oh, adorable.
0: But my how time has changed by the time they get here. Oh, God. That's that little girl that was on the beach. It was so adorable getting ready to go to school.
2: Yeah.
0: What the hell happened to this planet?
2: Something catastrophic.
0: Go back.
2: Go back. There's something wrong.
3: Go back.
5: But then you
3: save yourself.
5: You also said that
0: it's a monster. What?
5: You also said that this planet is bigger than Earth.
0: 1.7 times.
5: Okay, so 1.7 times bigger than Earth, which means the gravitational pull of that planet is a lot stronger than our own. So if we were to go there,
0: our little muscles would be even heavier.
5: It would be even heavier, so it would be tougher for humans to walk around. So we might be able to survive, but it would.
0: Well, maybe
5: it wouldn't work out.
0: It depends on how long a day is, Johnny.
5: Yeah.
0: I guess if it's spinning pretty fast, then maybe it would be more gravity, but it's spinning really slow, maybe not.
2: You know, we need a little bit of that Chilton, Frank. Pass me some of that Chilton for this conversation.
0: I know.
2: Hit me with a little of that Chilton.
0: A little Mary Jane Del Chilton. Get some of her plants over here to continue this conversation.
2: Yeah. God.
0: Hey, Tammy.
6: Yes.
0: You got the Knott's Berry Farm tickets. You were caller 40.
6: Thank you. Appreciate you guys. You guys are awesome.
0: Thank you.
2: The crowd goes
0: stay on hold. You can enjoy all of that and let us know how it goes, okay?
6: Thank you. Have a good one.
0: Picks. You too.
6: Thanks.
0: Why the Peanuts theme? Based off the porta potty?
5: Knott's Berry.
7: Knott's Berry. Snoopy and
0: Oops, sorry, I forgot that was their whole time. Like,
2: wow, Frank, it works. Wow,
0: you're going back. You're going back to that last story.
5: Yeah, Peanuts.
0: Timing's totally off.
2: Curly
0: brown. The peanuts that saw that guy's hair. All right, let's take another break and come back. A lot more stuff to talk about. We're out of here, Frank. Who's gonna
8: drive you home? Thing about having explosive diarrhea, you're not wasting money on dates. Aki Kitayama here with a brief traffic update, sponsored by El Pollo Loco. Got a crash in Norwalk on the ramp on the 605 northbound onto the westbound 105. We think only one lane is open on the ramp to 605 northbound. It's pretty tough from Rosecrans Avenue. In downtown, they watch for a hit-and-run crash on the 10 eastbound past Mateo Street, trying to get one vehicle from the middle lane over the right-hand shoulder. It's already a slow drive from Central Avenue, kind of typical delays there. In mid-city on the 10 westbound, got a crash before Crenshaw Boulevard. Two-car crash in the center divider, so CTO is on the way to help him get to the right shoulder. In the meantime, watch for delays at Western Avenue. And in Inglewood, got a crash on the 405 southbound on the Manchester Boulevard on-ramp. Two vehicles partially blocking that on-ramp, so you might see the ramp closed briefly to move them off the freeway. Your lunch just got a little bit more local. Fire grilled chicken, melty jack cheese, and two bowl flavors, all wrapped up and grilled to go. The new loaded quesadillas are here. 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Let's get loco. El Pollo Loco. That's your traffic update on 95.5 KLOS.
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25: including Pomona. Hey, Pomona, you guys

0: show. If you want to win some tickets to go see some concerts, maybe get into the OC Fair, let's do the pop quiz. 818-955-2955. So wait for the calls to come in for the contestants for the pop quiz. We were talking about that planet that they discovered. It's a rocky planet. They say rocky kind of like ours. It's not a gaseous. It's rocky. And it says it might have an atmosphere. Could be holding life in there. Mm-hmm. And it's 48 light years away.
1: How are we just discovering this?
0: That's what I mean. That telescope. It seems like we just saw that. But we had a caller, or a texter, Destin, check in, talking about light years. I'm like, you have to go speed of light for a year, and 48 years we get there, pitch in hibernation. He's like, a light year is roughly 121,000 years. 48 light years is 5,800,008 years away. Oh,
1: so Destin,
0: you poor thing. A year is a year, no matter, like a light year, 48 light years is not 120,000 years. See what I'm saying?
2: Yeah.
0: And I don't even know where you got the number 121,000 years, because what did you say the speed of light was?
3: It's like 186,000 miles per second.
0: Per second. So I don't know where you're getting this math, Destin, but like you are completely wrong.
1: He's thinking of it.
4: He's an idiot.
0: Yeah, I don't know.
3: It's like
0: how.
3: If you travel traveling 60 miles per hour, like if you were to drive there, I don't know if that's where his math is
1: you
3: coming
1: would get
3: in.
1: 60 miles away in 60 minutes, basically.
3: Yeah,
1: like you would go.
3: If that's
1: 60
3: what he's
1: miles
3: thinking.
0: See, you measure things like this in space because this is so huge. That's why you do light years. So, other any kind of measurement just doesn't make sense.
3: Yeah.
0: At all. Yeah. Even though obviously no one knows what light years means.
3: Yeah.
1: Can
3: it
1: we
3: takes,
1: look up?
3: Light in 1 second, light can travel around the Earth 7 times.
1: Oh my God.
3: In 1 second.
0: Pretty quick. So
3: that's fast.
1: And, Dustin.
0: And then like in the movies like Star Wars, like warp speed and they instantly take off, because you probably just, you know, you probably turn into vapor So you're going to blow Heidi's mind. Tell her to safely accelerate to 99% of the speed of light, it would take 2.6 years. To like what your body can take G-force wise for 2.6 years to get to the speed of light. Before we're like, now we're on our way.
1: Wow. Yeah. Okay. Okay.
0: So it would take a little bit longer than
1: like a real slow merge
0: years.
1: On the freeway. Just like, all right, we're going.
0: But at least get up to the speed of light before you merge. Please. Don't be just dilly-dallying.
1: You're going to slow all the space travelers down. Damn it. And we've got to get to our space jobs.
0: Oh, being to the Star Wars reference. Luke Skywalker's lightsaber went on the auction block for.
1: Now this is going to get.
3: Started. I lost it. I didn't win.
0: Do you know? You know how much it went for? Obviously,
3: no,
0: didn't.
3: I didn't. No, I don't.
0: Well, how much do you think? Luke Skywalker's lightsaber sold at auction set a new auction record for screen use Star Wars prop.
3: $40 million.
1: I'm gonna go. I was gonna go 17 million.
0: Okay, we're getting a little warmer.
1: But I'm still high.
0: Yeah.
3: Mm. Oh, really?
0: 40 million? Jesus.
3: I just, there's nerds, that rich nerds out there.
0: I guess the T-Rex sold for what the T-Rex sold for.
3: Oh, you do?
0: It was 50 million.
3: 50 million, okay.
0: So I guess you would think the lightsaber used in the movie.
1: I mean, yeah. It's so iconic. It's
3: Luke Skywalker.
1: So iconic.
0: It'll cost you an arm and a leg and a hand.
5: Well,
3: it's a Star Wars joke.
0: Yeah. Comic Con's coming up on Thursday.
5: I know the highest selling guitar that was played by a famous musician was only like a million or something.
0: And that was a Star Wars prop, what? The barman?
5: Yeah, it was like. And the flute went for $5 million. But.
0: Oh my God. Look at you, Renee.
1: Oh, that's his ringtone.
5: I'm going to go $4 million.
0: Well, you're closer. 3.75 million. So even though you went over, I would still give it to you.
5: Yes.
1: Wow.
3: That's it?
1: Do they ever say who buys it, or is it too risky because then you don't want your house to get broken into because they know you've got this lightsaber?
0: Yeah. Don't want a bunch of nerds camping out on your lawn.
1: Yeah.
0: This is the lightsaber Mark Hamill used in The Empire Strikes Back during Luke's face-off with Darth Vader. So it was that one.
3: Yeah.
0: When Vader cuts his hand off, reveals that he's actually Luke's dad. Don't want to ruin anything, but you know.
1: Frank, what are you doing?
3: What?
1: Spoiler alert.
0: I know. Surprise, surprise. The lightsaber hilt was sold.
1: That's the handle, right?
3: Yeah.
0: was sold with a fake hand that severs at the wrist. It was designed after Mark's own hand.
3: Oh, this is the one after it gets cut and it falls down.
0: So you know someone's taken Mark Hamill's hand off and given themselves a little Luke Sky handy.
1: A little hilty. Let me polish that hilt.
0: I'm going to do a little Han Solo. A little Solo with Luke Skywalker's handy.
1: I got to polish this hilt.
3: I don't want to force you.
0: Oh, go ahead. Use the force.
1: Let the force be with you.
0: Oh. Mm-hmm. Force it. Force it.
1: Yeah. I just finished. Oh.
3: About time I got laid.
0: The previous record for a Star Wars prop was held by Darth Vader's lightsaber, which sold for $3.65 million last September. What was the same person who bought both?
1: Probably. Mm-hmm.
0: Get that kind of money lying around for silliness like that.
3: Mm-hmm.
0: Speaking of having money lying around for silliness, a black leather Tom Ford jacket worn by NVIDIA CEO Jensen Huang. You know him, the gray-haired guy with glasses.
1: Yeah.
0: It sold at a Sotheby's auction on Friday for $960,000.
1: A leather jacket?
0: Some leather jacket, because that's about a 9,900% more than the jacket retails for. Simply because he wore it at a Foxconn event in Taipei, Taiwan in 2023. So he still had, I don't know, leave it on the back of a chair and forgot it. And it's the jacket that he wore. $960,000 just for the jacket. The NVIDIA CEO. Oh, yeah. Times are tough, aren't they? Inflation.
1: It's one guy buying everything, I think.
0: You think so? All right, let's get to the... the T-Rex sold for $50 million.
3: Yeah.
0: If I had $50 million to spend on a pile of prehistoric bones, I'd get tickets to see Bruce Springsteen.
1: Aww.
0: Baby, you were born to run. All right, let's get to this pop quiz. What do you say?
1: Let's do it. Right. You've been. I'm sick of hearing about it.
0: I know. The first one through is Liz. Hello, Liz.
6: Good morning.
0: All right, who do you want to choose as your partner on the pop quiz?
6: Heidi, please.
0: All right, Heidi's getting the first question.
1: Okay.
0: And so here it is. 41 years ago in 1985, Mad Max Beyond Thunderdome was released starring Mel Gibson and this actress. Singer.
6: I can't think. I can say somebody.
0: Say anybody's name. You can say your own name, for Christ's sakes.
6: It's Liz.
0: All right, Liz. It was not Liz. Yeah. All right, Heidi, who was that?
1: Mad Max, and I am going to say... And you said she's also an actress and a singer?
0: Yeah.
1: Man. Belinda Carlisle.
0: Mad Max and Belinda Carlisle and Mad Max Beyond Thunderdome.
1: Do you know it, Emo?
5: I don't. It's so funny. I've been collecting DVDs. That is one that I recently ordered. So I will be. I have never seen it, but I will be watching it soon.
0: You ordered it because I figured you would, because you knew who was playing the female role in it.
5: Oh,
0: singer, iconic.
5: Okay,
0: singer. I guess / actress, but more so a singer.
5: 1980. Was she big in 1984, or was she big like earlier before that?
0: She was still big in 1984.
5: 85. Was it Barbara Streisand?
0: Barbara Streisand.
5: Well, she acted too.
1: I just wanted to see the poster.
0: Oh my God. It was Tina Turner.
5: Oh, okay.
1: She did cross my mind, and then I just was like, I don't think I'm right on that. So I went Melinda Carlisle.
0: Tina Turner. All right.
5: If you ask me this again in a week, I'll know. Or I would have known.
0: I figured when you looked at the movie, it's like, Tina Turner's in it, I'm buying it, like for Emo.
5: Well, you know what made me want to buy it is at the crack studio in the bathroom. First of all, I didn't know that there was a bigger bathroom. I thought it was just that tiny little one. And that big bathroom, it's so cool. And then I saw the poster, it was like, I need to see this movie. This looks so good. So,
1: Yeah, well, you couldn't have remembered that.
0: Yeah, and don't mind all of the cameras in that bathroom.
5: Oh, okay, good. Yeah. Or is there a guy in hanging out at the bottom of the toilet?
1: No. Looking for his Mountain Dew bottle.
0: In the bathroom of the crack house. We have like one of those corner bookshelf, like shelving units where you like put knickknacks and displays on. And it has nothing but old-timey cameras on it aiming at the toilet.
5: Oh, that's right.
3: Yeah.
0: It's crazy. So oh, my God. There's probably 15 cameras of all different eras aiming at the toilet.
5: Okay, do those cameras, do they, you are know, they working cameras? Because, you know, light. I love film cameras, and I look at those every time. I'm like, are these just up for grabs?
0: They're not up for grabs. It's
5: a camera wants to be used.
3: It's the bathroom decor.
0: Sign it out.
5: Okay.
0: And bring it back.
3: It's like a light.
0: And then we'll hang the photos that you take for that in the bathroom.
5: Okay. But they have to be taken in
0: the bathroom. But you have to be signed out. Oh, yeah, you got to be taken in the bathroom. All right, let's see. Who's up next? Looks like it's Gabe. Hello, Gabe.
7: Hey, morning. What's up, guys?
0: Oh, wait. We got to spin the wheel for Heidi. Oh, she already... Yeah. Oh. See how many beans she has to eat? That's all she has for punishment up there is beans. Oh, six. A lot of them. Ooh, yeah.
1: Not looking.
0: She's randomly drawing.
1: One.
0: Let me see what you got. Show them to me, and I'll be able to tell them by color.
1: Three.
0: Oh, you got it.
1: Oop, I dropped one.
0: So you got an earthworm, burnt rubber, a barf.
1: Six. I've got a booger, burnt rubber, booger.
0: And dog food?
1: Yeah, maybe. I don't know. Two barfs, two pomegranates. I don't know.
0: So throw them in there and see what you taste. And that giant flavor explosion in your mouth.
1: Ugh, barf! Mm-hmm. I'm hungover.
0: Else?
1: I'm tired.
0: Anything else specific you can do? Bar from what else?
1: Old Band-Aid.
0: Yeah.
3: Yeah.
1: Oh, maybe pear.
0: Maybe pear. Yeah.
1: I think I may throw
0: tastes
1: up.
0: Tastes like a Kansas City porta potty.
1: Nope. Frank, shut up.
0: Oh, my God. Can you imagine how many people will vomit it? I forgot.
1: Do you think people will vomit
0: in a porta potty or they would just. Or they would probably just vomit behind the porta potty?
3: Mm.
0: That's probably somebody did check in about that they work at a porta potty place and said they you wouldn't believe, like, you know, sometimes you're surprised
1: what
0: you find. Says I work at a porta potty company. I did a Coachella and Stagecoach Festival, and I found $4,000, cell phones, wallets, drugs, and we even had to pull a girl out who fell in trying to pee.
3: Oh.
0: Ooh. Hey, Gabe.
7: All right.
0: Sorry, you're still there, right?
3: Yeah.
7: Yeah, absolutely.
0: All right, who do you want to pick as your partner on the pop quiz?
7: Let's go with Emo.
0: Oh, going right. Emo. Let's see. Where's Emo's question here? All right. 16 years ago. In 2010, Emily Blunt married this actor-director in a private ceremony in Italy.
7: Emily Blunt. John Krasinski?
5: Yeah!
0: John Krasinski! No need. All right, what ticket do you want? Do you know?
7: I don't know what you have. Sorry.
0: All right, stay on hold, and then we'll get you something. All right. I have I got a couple floaters to Knott's Berry Farm. Two four packs for Knott's Berry Farm. I got Motionless in White. I got Counting Crows, Sugar Ray, Smash Mouth, and Tonic at the OC Fair. And ZZ Top, A Cheap Trick at the Hollywood Bowl. For
8: Excellent.
0: Everyone else who doesn't remember what I had. Hello, Lisa. Oh, Liz, Gabe, and Lisa.
9: Hello. Good morning, guys.
1: Good morning.
0: All right, Lisa. Who do you want to be your partner? Can't pick Heidi, can't pick Emo.
9: Me?
1: Johnny.
0: Oh, Johnny?
3: Oh.
0: All right. 16 years ago in 2010, Carrie Underwood married hockey player Mike Fisher. What team did he play for?
9: I have no idea. The Hawks?
0: The Hawks.
3: Was it the Senators?
0: No, but it was the Nashville Predators. Of course, it's Nashville. It's Carrie Underwood. Oh,
3: yes.
0: Johnny.
3: Screwed that one.
0: Sorry, Lisa.
3: Sorry, all Lisa. Right.
0: Spin the wheel, Johnny.
3: Oh, man.
0: I have the punishments over here. There's eight slices on the wheel of death and doom.
3: Four.
0: Ooh, that's a C's candy.
5: Aww.
3: Oh. Well, I'm not so sorry anymore.
0: What the hell was you, Lee? That guy sees candy.
1: Johnny sees candy and he eats it.
3: Yeah.
5: They're melted.
3: Ew.
0: They're kind of gross and melted.
3: It looks like a Kansas porta potty.
5: If we could put that in the fridge, it'll come back to life.
0: Mm-hmm. No, they are hard again.
3: Yeah, they're yeah.
5: Yeah.
1: Okay, Frank.
8: No, no, don't worry. They're hard again.
0: No, it'll get hard again.
8: It'll get hard.
0: I mean, it still looks soft right now.
8: Just give it a second.
0: Leave it alone.
3: Like, yeah, look at how weird that looks. Do you even know? Like,
0: I have no idea.
3: You have no idea what that would.
1: That looks like.
0: What kind of center do you get on
1: peanut
0: that?
1: Butter?
0: Oh, that's that coconut, oh, isn't it? Is it white?
3: Caramel. No, it's like marshmallow and
1: caramel.
3: The worst one.
1: Okay. Caramel. Mm. I don't know.
3: Mm-hmm.
0: All right. All right, let's see who's next. We got
1: pecan. Pecan.
0: Abigail. Hello, Abigail.
10: Hello.
0: Well, Liz, a Gabe, a Lisa, and a Abigail.
10: Yeah.
0: All right. How old are you, Abigail?
10: I'm 23.
0: Oh. Yeah, I got to see some ID.
3: Mm-hmm.
1: What year are you born? Quick, Abigail. What year? Go.
0: 2003. Yeah, I guess you would be 23 years old. Wow, that's, you sound 12.
1: Insane.
10: Oh, thank you.
0: Do you get that a lot?
10: Yeah, over the phone, yes.
0: Yeah. Well, that makes sense.
1: But in real life, Frank,
0: in real life, she doesn't
1: woman.
0: Look like a 12-year-old.
1: She's a bald woman.
0: What do you look like? You had to compare yourself to a celebrity. Who do you look like?
10: I've been told that I look like Nick Jonas's wife. I forgot her name.
0: That Indian girl?
1: Chopra?
10: Yeah, but I'm not Indian. I'm Mexican.
1: Swing.
0: Wow, she is good looking.
1: Uh-huh.
0: That's quite a compliment.
1: Wow.
10: Yeah.
0: All right, so who do you want to pick as your partner?
10: Okay. Is Jordan here? I haven't seen him.
0: No, Jordan's not in here, but Renee and I'm the only one left. Now, if you pick me, you get a multiple choice question.
10: Yeah.
0: And if you pick Renee, he can help you out.
11: Yeah.
10: Okay, I'll go with Renee.
0: All right, go with Renee.
11: Let's go, Abigail.
0: All right, this animal is never mentioned in the Bible, even though they were common in the Middle East at the time.
1: Abigail?
10: Yeah?
0: That's the question.
10: What's the animal?
0: Yeah, this animal was never mentioned in the Bible, even though they were common in the Middle East at the time.
10: A camel?
0: No.
11: A llama?
0: Damn it. No, it was. Heidi, you were shaking your head like you knew.
1: Well, I was just going to say a horse.
0: No.
5: No, those were mentioned.
0: Anybody else?
3: Lion.
0: No, well.
5: No, the lion's den.
0: It was a domestic cat.
10: Oh.
0: Yeah, sorry, Abigail.
1: Like just a house kitty, like a kitty cat.
0: Yeah, I guess they were common.
3: Yeah, isn't that what the. Like Egypt and. Egyptians,
0: they were everywhere.
3: Pharaohs and stuff.
5: Mm-hmm.
3: Yeah, well, they thought cats were gods.
0: Now, speaking of cats, a new study reveals that cats might not lick each other out of affection and may actually be doing it just to be annoying. I believe it.
1: Stop licking me. You know. Stop licking me.
0: Cats, just to be annoying.
1: Seriously.
0: All right, last question in Johnny's partnership is to me. Oh, Johnny, spin the wheel. Thank you. Thank you.
1: You're an honest man.
11: Team player.
3: Yeah. Ooh, we got a one.
0: A one is... How do I put the list? Oh, there it is. Oh, it's a good old Bean Boozle. All
3: right. Okay, yeah, I'm into the show.
0: Let's just see what you got. Oh, you got soap.
11: Okay.
3: Well, that's not bad.
0: That's not bad.
11: Wash my mouth out with soap.
0: All right. Hello, Jeff.
12: Morning.
1: Hey, Jeff.
0: All right, Jeff, it's me and you, and here is the multiple choice question.
12: We almost have the same birthday, Frank.
0: Oh, really? When's yours? The 4th?
12: The 5th, but a year earlier.
1: Oh, so...
0: You mean like born on the exact year. Same day. The same date September, is different years. Okay.
12: 1969.
1: Hey.
0: I mean, to be born in 69, that's great.
1: You were just a year too late, Frank.
0: 69,
3: dudes!
1: Yeah.
0: All right. This U.S. state has the most people speaking French at home. Is it A, Maine, B, Louisiana, or C, Michigan?
12: Louisiana.
0: It's Maine. Oh, it's Maine, yes. Sorry, Jeff.
3: All right.
1: weird.
0: Yeah, Maine, 3.9% of households in Maine speak French at home versus 3.5% in Louisiana. Michigan, I just threw that in there. I had no idea.
1: Just for fun.
0: You said it was Michigan?
5: No, I knew for sure it wasn't Louisiana. I knew it had something to do with being close to Canada and French Quebec or whatever.
0: Well, Louisiana, you got those French Creoles.
1: Michigan's that's there, true. Too, though, by Canada.
5: Mm-hmm.
3: All right, here we go.
1: Spins the wheel.
0: Oh, God, here we go. What we get?
3: Five.
0: Two. Is that five or two?
3: It's a two.
1: I don't know.
0: It's a two? I got extreme pickle sours.
1: You're not the sour guy.
0: I still found some, so I got to eat the rest. There's only three left. Just trying to finish the bag.
1: Empty that bag, Frank.
0: Just finish the bag. I will finish off this bag of pickle sours during the break. So, stick around. Come on back. We're out of here, Frank.
13: I'm Pickle Rick!
14: Thank you, Heidi. Thank you, Frank. Aki Kitty. 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Got a crash in Santa Monica, block of the fast lane on the 10 Westman or Cloverfield Boulevard. You're going to see the brake lights at Bundy Drive. Crash at Hollywood, got the right lane blocked off. Three vehicles involved here. That's on the 101 south of House Vermont Avenue. Watch for delays back at Merrill's Avenue, so adding to the slow driving in downtown LA. And our vehicles stall out in Diamond Bar 60, eastbound past Diamond Bar Boulevard. Trying to get from the right lane to the right hand shoulder. Still pretty slow from Grand Avenue. In Ontario, watch for an accident block on a middle lane on the 60 eastbound near Vineyard Avenue. Looks like a vehicle hit a big rig there. They're trying to get to the shoulder, but it's still from Euclid Avenue. I expect a traffic there pretty soon. They want to get that out of the way. 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

0: Frank Show. I don't know if you saw this, but in the weather, Tropical Storm Fausto formed yesterday off Mexico's Pacific coast, which is pretty much this coast, really. Mm. The U.S. National Hurricane Center expects it to become a hurricane by tonight. So as far as that goes, does the currents, like in the same way that like when it hits in the Caribbean, and then it'll go north, and usually travel up the coast of the United States.
1: Is it
0: the
1: same? Nor'easter.
0: Is it the same out here? Is it spinning the other way? So if it's like off the coast of Mexico, it's going to go south and go the other direction as opposed to coming up the coast on the west
2: Fritz
0: side.
2: Coleman, where are you when we need you?
0: Fritz always admitted he knew nothing about weather.
2: Yeah. He was just like, I don't know. It's sunny. Goodbye.
0: Yeah, he has no idea. But as far as like the currents and cycles, it's not something we need to worry about. With this, they said that we're probably going to have more hurricanes because of the super El Nino we're going to have, like, so even in the Pacific side. Normally, we don't over here. I think we had one a couple of years ago, and there was fires going on, and there was a hurricane. Oh, yeah. And we're like, oh, I think a meteor flew by at the same time. Yeah. Like, oh my God, it's the end. So who knows?
3: Had the hurricane.
2: Yeah, it was
0: the hurricane.
2: I kept trying to think what that was. Yeah.
3: Hurricane That's Hillary and the earthquake.
2: Yeah. Hurricane.
1: Faust. That's a new one.
0: Fausto.
1: Fausto.
0: F-A-U-S-T-O. A meteorite that did crash into New Jersey contains material that predates Earth.
2: What?
0: Yeah, New Jersey scientists wanted to release this information before they forget about it.
2: Frank. Oh.
0: I apologize.
2: It's a real situation.
0: Also, let's see. I meant Olive Garden brought back the never-ending pasta pass.
2: It's all I've thought about.
0: But remember, what you save in money, you spend on laxatives.
2: Well, if you have that salad, though.
3: It never happens there, yeah.
2: You should be able to, you know.
3: Talking about breadsticks.
2: Move things through.
0: Also, I heard that as far as using AI, and we talked about AI in the past, about students using it to cheat on tests, that it's just commonplace now. Brown University suspected a whole class of cheating and a take-home exam that got 96% was the average take-home exam. And then pop quiz, in-class exam, 48%. Everybody failed it. So, yeah, everyone's cheating. How do you feel about, I know you hate people using it to make music.
4: Oh, what's happening now?
0: Pastors are using AI to write sermons.
4: Oh, why?
0: How do you feel about that?
4: Nothing is from the heart anymore.
2: Yeah, there is that. Like, the whole point of being a pastor is that
0: have faith, emo.
2: You're passionate about something and you want to convey it in a way to your flock.
4: Then, what are you getting paid for?
0: They do it for the money. Pastor. Yeah, the most popular platform is ChatGOD.
2: ChatGOD. He does know all.
0: Oh, Major League Baseball will start restricting teams from using AI to make decisions during games. I guess they caught the New York Mets asking ChatGPT, how do you hit a baseball?
5: Yeah, they spent so much money in the offseason, and they just suck this year.
0: And didn't the Dodgers whip up on the Yankees yesterday?
5: Well, we took 2 out of 3 from the series. Yesterday, they had a doubleheader, and they won the first game 8-3, but lost the last game 2-1.
0: Oh.
5: But we took the series, so 2 out of 3.
0: So funny, because I was playing golf that morning. I was like, oh, yeah, we were up like 8. We won like 8-2 or something.
5: Yeah, that was the first game.
0: And then I got home, I'm like, Dodgers still playing. I'm like, this can't be right. Doubleheader.
5: It's because Saturday's game.
0: I'm like, I already know the ending of this game.
5: Saturday's game was rained out.
0: Didn't even watch it.
5: Weather.
0: We probably should have. Oh, that a New York school district will use a robot teacher. I think we talked about that last week.
4: Yeah.
0: It's so lifelike that it already hates its job.
2: Kill me now, please. Unplug me. Take my chip out.
0: These kids.
2: I hate these kids. Oh, it'd be so hard.
0: I started drinking.
2: Robot alcoholic.
0: Here's another vote for adults only flights. Someone online is venting about being delayed an hour because a toddler refused to sit in his seat.
2: Uh-huh.
0: The tantrum was so intense, the family eventually needed to get off. they couldn't handle the toddler. Sit in your seat. Be quiet.
6: Shut up!
0: Waited an hour, and then they finally had to get off the plane because they couldn't control their own child.
2: I believe it.
0: If you got one of those kids, why are you traveling?
3: You shouldn't.
0: You know, drive.
3: Yeah.
0: If you're going to go to grandma's house who lives far away, drive.
2: Mm-hmm. Drive. Or, come on, people. Benadryl.
0: Exactly. Yeah.
2: Weekend at Bernie's, that toddler. You're just carrying him on. What seat are we in? Oh, 14C. Okay, a couple more. You're, oh, your kid's so good. I hardly knew he was
0: even there. Flintstones chloroform. I think I'm going to come out. $1 billion
2: idea. When you have to travel this summer.
0: Yeah. Your kid annoying as hell. Flintstones chloroform.
2: We've got your Dinas, your Wilmas, your Bettys, anything you need. Your Bam Bams and your Pels.
0: Yeah. This is Snow White Sleepy. Or yeah, yeah, it's the dwarf.
2: You want a Bam Bam yourself?
0: Only Sleepy in this jar. Everything shaped like Sleepy.
2: Enjoy your summer travel.
0: So you were on a plane. Did you experience a child on a plane? Smooth flight or no?
2: No. It was terrible. And I mean, I do feel sorry for the parents, but there was one couple that was flying with four children.
0: What's the age range here?
2: So there was one in a lap. And then one of the flights, I had to move my, I got moved four different times. So I got to my seat, 14C, and there was a woman and a baby sitting there. And I looked up again to make sure. And I was like, oh, look back at my phone, 14C. Yeah, that's me. She goes, oh, this is my seat. I said, oh, they must have made a mistake because I'm 14C. And then she says, I'm 14. Oh, I'm on the other side. Okay, fine. We thought we figured it out. And then there was already a baby in that row. So they can't sit two babies in a row. So then I had to give up my seat. And then they had to I couldn't sit there. It was a whole mess. I changed like four times.
0: Why can't you have two babies in a row because they can't work the exit?
2: Yes, baby, do you speak English?
0: Hey, you babies promise to, like, if time comes to help out.
2: Okay. Okay, we're going to say that's a yes. So I got moved like...
0: These babies don't need leg room.
2: And it's terrible. I mean, I have the AirPods and the noise canceling kind of, but you still hear them. I feel sorry for parents because I wouldn't want to be in that situation where there's just a screaming baby in your lap.
0: Yeah, just don't go anywhere.
2: I know. How is this fun? How is this a vacation? I mean... I think they were going to. I think they were even going to the rodeo in Denver. Who takes a baby to a rodeo? But what do I know?
0: Have you ever seen baby on a sheep?
2: No, baby on a sheep.
0: Yeah, you know, they have the little kids riding sheep during the rodeos. Yeah. Oh, you strap baby to a sheep. That's hilarious.
2: Well, I guess that's where they were headed. Well, now I wish I had gone. Yeah, it's just that does not seem fun to me at all.
3: It's not.
2: I feel sorry for them, but.
0: Yesterday, J.D. Vance's wife gave birth to a son.
3: Oh.
0: Yeah, Vice President Vance. He's the first sitting vice president in modern history to welcome a child while being in office.
3: Huh. So, congratulations.
0: I know. Wow. She was pregnant.
3: I didn't either.
0: Now, don't travel with that baby, J.D.
2: You're going to need to travel with J.D. if you can travel with J.D. Oh, yeah. Anything to drink for you? I'm like, just leave the bottle of Chardonnay or however you guys serve it.
0: We need some J.D., Vance.
2: It's a lot. Oof.
0: Mm-hmm. I saw that nearly 40% of divorces nationwide now involve couples age 50 and older. Reminds me, like I said, you talk about going and visiting... back home and your mom and dad got divorced in their mom's in her 70s, dad's in the 80s.
2: See, my dad was
0: maybe your mom 80. Started a trend.
2: My dad was 80 when she filed papers on him, and she's 8 years younger than him, so yeah, she was 72.
0: 818-955-2955. You're over 50 and you're filing for divorce.
2: She wanted to wait till her kids were out of the house. I go, Mom, I've been out of the house of 30 years. I know, but I wanted to try. I didn't want it, but I had to. Okay. Waiting till the kids are out of the house.
0: Time flies when your life sucks.
2: What are you talking about? I've been out of the house since I was 18.
0: Is that what she said?
2: She said I wanted to wait till you kids were out of the house. I didn't... Oh, okay.
0: Yeah, so if you are over 50 and you're getting divorced right now, or you're filing for divorce, give us a call. I want to know, like, you know, how long you've been married, and what was the final straw? I mean, what do you plan on doing? Don't you have to think about that? Okay, you got to split up everything now. I mean, you've both been saving for a mutual retirement.
2: Mm-hmm.
0: And we're probably going to live out our days on that. Now we got to split it up. Is it even enough to, you know, support two households as opposed to one household we're living in? If we even paid off a 30-year mortgage and figured all that out, it's like as a mutual living expense is what we have. Now we're going to have two different expenses. So what are you doing? 818-955-2955. You're sure over 50 and you're getting divorced. Is it because Ozempic, you got thin and hot, like Tom Segura? I saw Tom Segura and Christina P. are getting divorced after 22 years of marriage, something like that.
2: Friends of the show, what?
3: Mm-hmm.
0: Oh. It's because he got thin and hot. And
6: well, see you later.
0: And he's got his own show on Netflix. He's like gotten successful. I mean, but the whole time, you know, they were both struggling stand-ups. And their podcast is very, you know, very popular. I think they're still going to do the podcast and get divorced. Maybe they're looking just for another angle on the podcast.
3: Yeah.
0: Probably still together.
3: Yeah.
0: Those cunning bastards. Probably it's a great idea. I mean, how do you get divorced 10 years ago?
2: yeah. We used to be married. It was. Joke's on you guys. We're still married. I'm really Carmen. He's the Italian. We really fooled you guys. Yeah.
0: I'm finally just letting my lesbian haircut show.
2: Finally. Oh, the mullet. Because I've begged him forever to let it
0: just
2: go.
0: Just let it go, dear.
2: Yes. Yeah.
0: All right, Claudia is 50, and she's getting out. Hello, Claudia.
7: Hello.
2: Oh, my God.
0: All right, so you're 50 years old. How long have you been married?
7: 25 years.
0: And you're getting divorced, and you're both 50?
7: No, he's 48.
0: All right, and you've been married 25 years. So you met 25 and 23. And you have kids?
7: Three of them.
2: All out of the house?
0: Yeah, I'm assuming.
7: No, they all still live with me. They're 23, 20, and 16.
0: But the husband moved out already.
7: Oh, yeah. He moved out over a year ago.
0: Because? Why did he have to move out?
7: Because he cheated on me.
0: Oh, wow. Damn. And how'd you find that out?
7: Well, I kind of caught them in my house.
2: Oh my God.
0: You either caught them or you didn't. You kind of caught them. So did you know this woman?
7: I did. She was a coworker of his.
0: Okay, so take us back to the moment you walked in on it. Like, okay, see, he didn't expect you to be at home.
7: Yeah, it was something like that. I threw him a birthday party, mm-hmm. and she came.
0: Twice.
7: And I walked in on them in the bathroom having a moment.
0: Kissing? Oh.
7: About to, yeah.
0: They were about to kiss? Maybe she had something in her eye, like an eyelash, and was helping her out.
7: Yeah. I think I know when someone looks like they're about to kiss.
2: Yeah. And then the door opens. And
0: do you often barge into bathrooms, or do you, the door was not locked?
7: No, the door wasn't locked.
0: Man, is he wanting to get caught?
7: I kind of knew that something was going on, but... You know, I kept thinking, no, he wouldn't do that. He wouldn't do that, but he did.
0: How long had the affair been going before you saw him almost kiss?
7: A couple months.
0: Oh, just a couple months.
7: Yeah. And so then he swore to me that he wasn't going to blow up our lives. We were going to work it out. And let's just say he never quite closed the door on her. And then finally he just said, you know what? I want to give this a try. But could you wait for me, please? And I said, no, I'm not going to do that.
2: What? Wait, I'm going to give it a try. If it doesn't work out with her, can we still get back together so I don't blow up the life? Oh, go F yourself.
7: Yes, that's exactly what he said.
8: Booty call.
7: Did, it was ridiculous. And I said, no, I'm not going to do that.
0: Of course not. And did he ever offer, like, hey, let's invite told Tina into our relationship as a three-way or something? Nothing?
7: Yes, he did. Oh, he did. Wanted me to do that, too.
0: And so this is like, he was already having an affair with her. He's like, let me invite this girl in because I really want to have sex with her. And if you're okay with that, then we really won't be cheating. And then, I guess, you said no to that.
7: Of course I said no to that.
0: And that's when you became suspicious when he said, hey, you want to have a three-way with Tina?
7: Pretty much, yes.
3: Giggity.
0: And then why would you invite her to his birthday party if you know that he's got the thing for her?
7: I didn't realize it had gone that far.
2: Oh, you just saw.
7: I still held on to the belief that, like, he would never do that to me. Like, you know, if he found somebody else attractive, that's fine. I mean, we're human, right? But you don't have to cross that line.
0: And if you're going to cross the line, have the conversation beforehand and say, listen, I think it's over.
7: I agree. But he didn't tell me that. He just kind of said, I want to give this a try with her, but could you wait for me? And I said, absolutely not. I'm not doing that.
2: What'd you tell the kids?
0: How many months ago was that, though? I mean, how long has he been? Oh, is that a year ago? So is he still with her? Did it work out?
7: He is still with her.
0: Oh, I guess it worked out.
7: More power to him. Yeah, but she's not divorced either. She's still married to her husband.
2: Oh, good.
0: So she was having an affair as well.
7: Messy. They have an interesting situation. Apparently, they stay together and they live together for the kids, but they live their own separate lives. It's a whole thing. I don't understand it.
0: Well, that's where he got the idea for doing that with you.
5: Yeah,
2: they're married on paper, but in any other way, they're not. Yeah.
7: And I said, no, I don't want to do that.
0: What do you look like if you had to compare yourself to a celebrity?
7: I have been told I look like Reese Witherspoon.
2: Oh.
3: Yeah. Giggity googa.
0: And what does she look like if you had to compare her to a celebrity?
7: I'm 5'8", I'm blonde, and I'm blue-eyed.
0: No, but no, the other girl, the other woman, what does she look like if you had to compare her to a celebrity?
7: Did you guys ever see The Incredibles?
5: Yeah.
2: Yeah.
7: She looks like, Mr. Incredible. Edna Mode.
2: She looks like Edna.
0: Edna?
2: You look like Reese Witherspoon. She looks like Edna.
0: Oh, come on now.
7: No, I'm not kidding.
0: That's hilarious.
7: That's exactly who she looks like. Haircut and glasses and all.
2: Oh, my God.
5: Okay.
0: Does it sting a little bit that he left with somebody so hideous?
7: Yes, it does hurt a lot. Because I kept thinking, like, what the hell does she have that I don't? But, you know, she can have them.
0: Yeah, I guess she got him now.
5: Yeah.
0: Yeah.
7: Oh, she can totally have him.
5: What did you guys tell
7: the kids? I don't want him anymore.
5: What did you tell the kids? Youngest is 16, so what is he here? Is he strong enough for the truth?
7: They know what happened.
5: Okay.
2: They do.
7: They know what happened, and they're not happy with him, and they haven't really talked to him or spoken to him because they're pissed off at him.
5: Yeah, it's right. Tore the family apart.
2: Mm-hmm. Blew it up.
7: Oh, he absolutely did.
0: Are you dating again?
7: Define dating, Frank.
2: Hook it up with people.
0: Somebody calls you up and says, let's go to dinner, and then you go out, and all the kids are like in the living room going, you're going to be okay, Mom.
7: I wouldn't necessarily call it dating, but yes.
0: Okay. Oh, you got some F buddies?
7: Yes, I do.
0: Now, did you know these F buddies before your husband had this affair? Like, these guys were waiting in the wings on it?
3: Hey, baby.
7: No, I met them after.
0: Did you meet them in what, your own workplace?
7: No. I met them online.
0: Oh, so you went looking for these guys.
7: I did, actually. I wanted to know that I still had it, and I do.
2: Recently, you just put recently divorced, not looking for anything serious, just want to play.
7: Something like that, yes.
2: Oh, girl.
0: Have you got, so if one night stands, or you gone back to the well with several of these guys? You got like three guys going at once?
7: Well, not at the moment, only one.
0: Oh, so you're like trying to settle down again.
7: I don't know about settle down, but just
2: he's
7: the one
2: doing
7: for
2: it
7: now.
2: For you, and you're happy with him right now.
0: Are you still?
7: Oh my God,
0: are you still
7: he's
0: fertile?
7: Doing it for me. What?
0: You still fertile?
7: Yes.
5: Oh, no.
0: You better be using protection.
3: Giggity.
0: I know you're 50 and all and stuff, and using rubbers is kind of funny, but still.
7: No, I know. 50 I kept putting on a rubber. What am I, 18 again?
0: I can't do it, but giggle. You know what I mean?
7: No, I absolutely go in fully armed.
2: Oh, good. Because you don't need a baby. Yeah. You got your youngest is 16. You definitely don't need a baby right
0: no
2: now.
0: No surprises right now.
7: Oh God, no. Absolutely not. I go in.
0: I'm gonna
7: fully
0: give you.
7: Armed.
0: I'm gonna give you a 4-pack to go Knott's Berry Farm with you and the three kids.
7: Hooray! Oh my God, that'd be amazing. Thank you.
0: Yeah, go have some fun and bond is like the family that's still together.
7: Oh, Frank, that's amazing. Thank you so much.
0: Thank you. Stay at home. Yeah, 40% of divorces nationwide now involve couples age 50 and older. So I guess in this case, I guess when you get to a certain age, he thought that I could say, you know what? Let me go just have my fun for, you know, like, a month, six
2: weeks.
0: See
2: how it goes,
0: And then I'll come back. No big deal.
2: Yeah, I'm not going to blow up the family.
0: Come on, what are we doing?
2: Yeah. What do you care?
0: But, like, your dad was not cheating on your mom. No. I mean, it's 78 and 83 or whatever that was you said.
2: 80 and 72. Yeah, no.
0: 80 and 72. So there's the reason there was not extramarital affair. I mean, we can understand why Claudia got out.
2: Absolutely.
0: But unless your mom was cheating on your dad with that band guy.
2: Not. No, definitely not. Definitely not.
0: You sure?
2: 100%.
0: Because it's hard for you to believe, or...
2: No, I don't care. I don't... Listen, but even after they were done, I was like, Mom, would you... Oh, no. Never. No. Never have another.
0: But your mom said she was a virgin when she got married. Who believes that?
2: Yes, I do. My aunt Jackie even told me. I asked my aunt Jackie. She goes, oh, yeah, your mom wasn't... She was...
0: Oh, yeah.
2: A prude, she said. A prude.
0: Think your mom might have been a lesbian?
2: Never. Mm-mm.
0: Nope. Never?
2: No. You know, and a weird thing about my mom is, talked to my Aunt Jackie, which is her sister, my mom didn't like to be touched. And I know that because my mom, like, even with me, like, she wasn't like a huggy, kissy. I mean, we'd hug, but.
0: Then she'd say, get off me.
2: And I go on now, get.
0: Yeah.
2: Can't imagine why I have problems. She didn't like to go get a massage. She didn't like to be touched.
0: Well, there's a lot of people who don't like getting massages. That's like, it's weird because I don't even know who this person is, and I'm laying here, and people can't relax. I mean, as far as like a loved one, a daughter getting a hug, ew.
2: She hugged
0: get off me.
2: But she's like, we never kissed on the lips or anything like that, you know?
6: Body language.
2: It's like a...
0: Well, I think when I met your mom, I kissed her on the lips. With tongue.
2: Well, I mean, and she loved it because you're her favorite.
0: I was her favorite.
2: I really loved
0: it. I was her favorite.
2: I really love their show. I'm like, whose show? Their show, the hiding for their show. I'm like, their show? But you're talking to me. It's my show. You really love my show. I really love their show.
0: She goes, whatever you want to call it, Heidi, whatever.
2: I really love their show. What are you talking about, Mom? I'm on the show.
0: Then she'd say how funny I was. And stuff.
2: I just love him.
0: I just love him. My God.
2: She wondered why I didn't visit him.
0: I love
2: him. Who needs
0: show.
2: To hear that? I certainly don't. I'm like, I'll see you once a year for a couple days.
0: Oh, if he was here, I'd just hug and kiss him. If he was here, I'd not. Get off me, guy. Get off. All right, it's time for a break. Yeah. All right, let's take that break. Come back.
8: Because I'm hard hitting, always betting cool as hell. I got the trees on my mirror so my car won't smell.
9: Thank you very much. Enjoy your day. 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A reminder that in West Hollywood, Sunset Boulevard is still closed between Sherbourne Drive and San Vicente Drive. They shut down the water, but the water main break still needs to be fixed up. The road also messed up there. In Santa Monica, watch an accident on the 10 westbound at Cloverview Boulevard, trying to get the vehicles from the left and the right-hand shoulder. It is still from the 405, but actually improving. In Hollywood, got a three-car crash on the 101 south of past Vermont Avenue. They're still trying to get from the right lane to the right hand shoulder. Watch for stop and go traffic from Melrose Avenue down through Hollywood. And in Long Beach, they got a crash on the 91 eastbound for Paramount Boulevard. A left lane blocked off right now, so they're waiting for help. The eastbound 91 stop and go from the 710 freeway. In Ontario, got a crash 60 eastbound at Vineyard Avenue and you're still from Euclid Avenue. 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

0: let's talk to Claire. I think her name was Claire. Been getting divorced after 50 years old. Been married 25 years. Yeah. I guess he cheated on her with a coworker. And she said that the woman looked like Edna from That's Incredible. The one who came up with all their suits.
1: Incredible.
0: Incredible. Oh, there she is.
2: Edna mode.
1: We met her.
0: Glasses and everything. Says that. That's and then, but the woman that we were talking to looks like Reese Witherspoon. So Reese Witherspoon was left for Edna. And somebody said it's not about the looks, it's about what Edna would do. Like maybe after 25 years, it's like, okay, you got
1: Reese
0: the three
1: didn't
0: kids,
1: do it anymore.
0: And she's not.
1: Yeah.
0: And now that your husband's gone, you're like going out there and getting on Tinder and meeting all these F buddies, and you're like, I want to be your F buddy. Maybe you weren't my. I want to F buddy.
1: Why can't we be each other's F buddy even though we're married?
3: Hey, baby.
0: And maybe he was looking for that when she said he threw out the option of let me go do this for this person for a while. If it doesn't work out, then I'll come back and don't blow up the family. That's such a ridiculous thing to say that maybe he was looking for. Don't do that. I'll be your F buddy. Like, you know, like.
1: Throwing the line.
0: A little fight for it to go, what is she doing? Well, you know, I wanted to do this stuff.
1: I'll do that.
0: I'll do it.
1: I know I haven't done it in a while, but I'll do it.
0: I still want to do it. I didn't think you wanted to do it.
1: No, I want to do it.
0: If you like piña coladas. Oh, my God.
1: Getting caught in the rain.
0: That's exactly the whole premise.
1: It was you.
0: Jeez. Yeah. What was it? 40% of adults over 50, all the divorces being filed right now, 40% of those are people over 50 years old. I don't know if it's because we think that science and living longer is going to happen. It's like, that's what the realization, I'm middle-aged. But you know what? You're past middle-aged. Middle-age is 40, according to the average life expectancy. For women, it's 81 years old for women is the average, 77 for men. So,
1: So we're over the hump. We're beyond it.
0: That's middle age. So you think about your life and go, do I want to spend the rest of my life with this freaking person? I said freaking.
2: Yeah, I know.
0: It sounded weird.
1: We filled in the blanks.
0: I had a
1: See's
0: candy in my mouth. Caramel, but I see K on it.
4: Are you still chewing it?
0: It's still in there. It's weird. I don't know.
1: He's got a plate in there, so it gets stuck underneath his flipper.
0: I know. I got my gold tooth back.
2: I see that. Looks nice.
0: I know, huh? Shiny. Way better this time.
2: Shiny.
0: I'm way better. Solid. This thing ain't coming off on a cabana.
2: Yeah.
1: on a cabana? What are you talking about?
0: Cuban sandwich?
1: Yeah. Oh, cubana. Gotcha.
2: That's why you swallowed the last one.
0: Yeah, that's why I swallowed the last one.
1: Why don't you just have it implanted instead of on a flipper? That way you don't have to worry about it.
0: That's what he said. My dentist actually said.
2: Yeah.
0: That's some weird joke.
1: That's what he said.
0: That's exactly what
1: Dennis
0: said. And I was like, well, I had that issue with the posts and stuff causing me major stroke out headaches. I'm like,
1: yeah, you don't want to do that. That's right.
0: Pull that tooth out, pull that post out, and they pulled it out, and I had a headache since. I'm not going back.
1: Just
0: for vanity.
1: No, I get that.
0: I wouldn't do anything like that, but I have a gold tooth. Whatever, babies love it.
1: They're not sure why, but they do like shiny, sparkly.
0: They do like stuff like that.
1: Speaking of your babies, I was thinking about your daughter over the weekend. Wasn't her birthday July 17th?
0: Yes, it was.
1: Is it 30?
0: No, 29.
1: Oh, I was like, was it the crazy big one? And how did that make you feel as a dad to have a 30-year-old daughter? But you just have a 29-year-old
0: daughter. I don't. I have a 29-year-old daughter.
1: I'm still young.
0: I still got it. Yeah.
1: Well, happy birthday, Cassidy. I did think about it.
0: I mean, according to that, I mean, my daughter's 11 years away from middle age, which would make me feel incredibly old. So thanks for bringing that up.
1: Sorry.
0: Yeah, it used to be common to have over-the-hill parties for people who were turning 40. Lordy, lordy!
1: Yeah, black balloons and everything. Geez. And like little tombstones with RIP on them. Yeah.
0: Even though the numbers are climbing as far as like our age expectancy, because I guess with advances in health and things like that, that they might be able to put it off a little bit more. But it's still 40, still middle age.
1: But we're aging younger though. Like me, we don't look the same. Like I was looking at old. I was back to Indiana and I was looking at old albums and stuff. And my Aunt Jackie was like, "Oh, well, I think I was probably about 20." 4 in that picture. And I'm like, what?
0: You like, told her she looked like hell?
1: No, no, I in my head. And then she points a picture to my grandma, and I said, oh, well, how old would grandma been in that picture? She goes, well, I was just about a year old. She had me at 30. I'm looking at a picture of my grandma at 36 years old, and she looked like an old lady.
0: Yeah, yeah.
1: Oh, like, she's 30. Like, think of 30. Like, think of emo. She's not 36, but in her 30s.
0: Well, she looked 36, but she was what? You said in her 20s, because your aunt was a year old. So she, or maybe she was a teenager. I mean, because we started doing stuff earlier, and so life hit us earlier, so we aged older, so now we're doing stuff later. People aren't, I mean, they said the women are having their first child later, like well into their 40s.
1: I think it is the kid thing. The kids will age you, because you'll never
0: sleep
1: the same.
0: Births to women 40 and over have increased a whopping 193% over the past 35 years, so they're just waiting around longer.
1: You're not having them at 19, you know?
0: But my God, I do not want to be an old-ass parent. I'm glad I'm done. You know, I'll be cool grandpa, which I am.
1: And you can go,
0: but
1: okay,
0: I don't have to do a damn thing.
1: Here's your baby back. Bye now. See you later.
0: I mean, I don't even change his clothes. Because I don't want to take his shirt off. Because he's like, I'm like, he'll never cry for me.
2: Mm-hmm.
0: Argentina. No, he won't cry for me. I mean, I'm like, I'm not going to lose his trust doing
1: what
0: anything.
1: If he spits
0: I'm
1: up on his shirt and he needs to change of clothes.
0: Somebody.
2: Handle this.
0: Got a little pile of barf over here. I'll see you guys later. Later, buddy.
1: You are full of it. You are full of it.
0: No, I don't. Because like I said, I am good time grandpa. I am not.
1: You're the only one around, and he's got a Duke in his diaper.
0: I try not to be the only one around for that reason. Oh,
1: they don't let you be the only one around. I got it.
2: Yeah, like the kid will start drinking.
1: Yeah. You know, want a little sip of daddy's granddaddy's mess? Want a little sip of papa's mess?
0: Yeah. I should get. Beer cans, you can put like a little nipple on top of them, but you fill them up with milk, but you know, still warm them up and stuff.
1: Just like, freak them out. Yeah. What are you getting?
2: Oh, it's practically water. Relax.
0: I know, come on.
1: I mean, it's a Mick Ultra. He's fine.
0: Yeah, women are giving birth later. It says the median age of a first-time home buyers hit 40s and later.
1: Yeah.
0: Nearly 20% of the graduate students in America are 40 plus. It's like people going back to school. 40-somethings are training for marathons, opening new businesses, dating, having kids, changing careers. Yeah, everything's happening. So I guess we shouldn't be surprised that, you know, people getting divorced over 50. It's like life is not over. Like that old water skier, 95 years old, said,
1: right.
0: You know, what did he say? He said about getting old and stuff.
1: If you stop, you don't...
0: Oh, you don't get old. No, you get old if you stop living.
1: No, it's like you don't.
0: Like that. I don't know.
1: If you stop, figure it. You don't stop because you get old. You get old because you stop.
0: That's it.
2: That's it.
1: Thank you. Yeah.
0: That's what an old water skier said, breaking the world record at 95 years old. So I guess if you think this is it, then you're gonna suffer for the next 30, 40 years.
1: How do you want the second half of your life? What do you want it to look like? You know, is it? The same? Are you happy where you are? Do you want it to keep going on? Or are you like, no, I got to make a change now?
0: So there's less pressure now to have it all figured out at 40. We were always brought up on a timeline of like,
1: that is true.
0: All right, here you go. You do this, and you get that, and you go to school, and you get engaged, and you get a job,
1: and then it's like, my God. Yeah.
0: Old maid, if you weren't married by a certain time. Now, there's no such thing as the old maid anymore.
1: My mom got married at 24, and she was a laughing stock. In the 60s. Oh, I don't know if she's ever going to get married. She's an old maid. It's like, she's 24. What are you talking about, old maid?
0: In that small town, though. Yeah.
1: You get married right out of high school. You know, you marry the guy that you're dating, and 18, 19, you're having kids. And my mom was 24. It's like, oh my God, what's wrong with her? Old maid. Can you imagine emo?
3: Yeah.
1: Old maid at 24. I mean, emo's 33. Think about that. What's your timeline?
3: 32.
1: Oh, 33
3: in 2 months.
0: You're almost middle age.
1: I mean, it's like babies and
3: well, I think the biggest reason is just everything's so much more expensive nowadays.
0: Right.
3: And it's very hard to be an adult.
0: People in their 30s living at home are still relying on the parents to help them out, Johnny.
2: What?
0: I'm kidding.
1: They pay your phone bill now.
2: No.
1: Oh.
2: Pay my phone bill.
0: Here's some signs you're middle age, no matter how old you are. Because you're an old soul. I mean, emo.
2: Yeah, you are middle-aged.
0: She's like, she's a senior citizen.
1: Born middle-aged. I think
3: young heart, but old soul.
1: Yeah.
3: That's what I've gotten. Senior citizen soul.
1: Yeah, that's true.
0: You're wearing a copper fit knee brace. I know you got that.
2: I got the elbow brace. I got the knees.
1: And the bracelet. Yeah. You know.
0: Here's another sign you're middle aged. No matter how old you are, you base your vacations around historical points of interest.
2: you gotta stop and see the Battle of Gettysburg.
0: Another sign you're middle aged. No matter how old you are, you don't think shorts can have too many pockets.
2: Cargo shorts are the best.
1: I can't because of the stereotype, but my God, I do love a cargo short. Yeah. But I've never owned a pair of cargo shorts.
0: Why do you care at this point?
1: You make a great point.
0: But I guess that's the whole point I'm trying to make. It's like at some point, they stop, you know, we used to not care
1: and after 40, care
0: and now people are still caring. They're getting out of relationships. Mm-hmm. They're having babies. They're going back to school. They still act like there's something to care about after 40.
1: You still have a life left. You got
0: the hell are you thinking?
2: That's when you care the most. Yeah, that's when you start thinking about it.
1: You're 40, you go like, well, I really better do something here. I'm halfway there.
2: Yeah.
1: Like, if I'm going to do it, I better do it now. Because I'm not sure I'm going to come back as something that can do it. Come back as a dung beetle. I mean, who knows?
0: Here's your sign. You're middle-aged no matter how old you are. You lose track of time at Costco.
2: Oh, has it really been 4 hours?
0: My God, we've been here 4 hours. You go now!
1: Yeah. How much toilet paper and paper towels?
2: And I can't help it. They have such a great collection of clothing, you know?
1: I sat there and looked at cargo shorts for
0: Kirkland cargo pants.
2: They can hold my wallet right on the side there. I don't have to take it out when I sit down. Yeah. I just keep it right in that side pocket. It ain't going nowhere.
0: Look how much Kirkland Trail Mix I can fit in them pockets when I'm hiking.
2: Oh, my God.
1: Yeah, hiking.
2: They got some great trail mix.
0: They do have some good trail mix. Yeah. Here's a sign you're middle-aged no matter how old you are. Your workout playlist has the same songs they play overhead at CVS.
1: Oh, yeah. Oh, this is a real banger. Uh-huh. No, it's never a banger. Yeah. Never a banger.
0: You spend more and more time admiring lawns.
2: I don't know what kind of fertilizers they use.
1: And watch birds.
2: They must use that Scotts right there. That Scotts fertilizer.
1: Oh, yeah, that turf builder.
0: You,
1: that
0: you don't respect the guy who doesn't do it himself. Huh? He's got the old asshole.
1: You got to get out there. Nobody cares about your lawn like you do.
2: Yeah, it looks lumpy. He needs to roll that out. Get a roller out
0: there. You watch anything by Taylor Sheridan?
1: Oh, yeah.
0: Things in your body increasingly set off airport metal detectors.
1: You got to joke about it with TSA.
0: And signs you're middle aged no matter how old you are. You don't get why that list was funny. All right.
1: Yeah.
0: Call your boss. Oh, yeah. Claudia, who called in, said she's getting divorced after 50 because her husband cheated on her after 25 years. I got a text coming in. 818-955-2955. You're going to text the show. Talk about what we're talking about during the program. And it says, my husband left me for another woman. Turned out to be the best thing that happened to me. Oh, they're 52, by the way. Wow. As it was like looking after a child who sat about all day and ate crap food. Mm. I saw his new partner at Aldi. Looking tired with a cart full of frozen nuggets. I laugh so hard I cry.
1: He's yours now.
3: Mm-hmm. Mm-hmm.
1: Enjoy that. Have fun
3: with
1: that.
3: Good for her.
1: Goodbye. Footloose and fancy free now.
0: He's still eating his dino nuggets for her now.
1: Going to wipe his mouth, too, for him.
0: Well, the women so desperate out there that they don't want to be alone, so they're willing to take some lump off some other woman.
1: I don't know.
0: Then the woman who had the lump is like, I'm out there single again. When the woman who didn't have the lump is already there.
1: And the new girl will see that he's a lump too. It's just a matter of right now.
0: But she doesn't want to be alone.
1: It's fresh and new. No, he's probably not a lump with her yet.
0: Oh, she's got a cart full of nuggets.
1: Kind of nuggets. He eats like a 6-year old. So sexy.
0: 818-955-2955. You think you want to confess to anything? Are you having an affair after 50?
1: What was the Jelly Roll situation? I don't know if he's older than 50, but I mean, they were together a long time, him and Bunny.
0: Really?
1: And
0: a long time?
2: I don't know, 10 years, I think, 11 years or something like that.
1: I thought they were together for like a long time. No?
0: I don't think she was with him before he became Jelly Roll. She wasn't with him.
1: She was with him when he was his regular name and a drug addict, I do believe.
0: No.
1: Bless her for getting him out of that hole.
0: What?
1: I thought so. Maybe I'm not up on my Jelly Roll. You know.
2: I guess they met in 2015 and then eloped in Vegas in 2016.
1: So
2: 10 years.
1: Okay.
2: They were
0: coming up on that 10 mark.
2: 10 years together for 11.
0: So they split everything, but whatever.
2: Mm-hmm.
0: But he got young and not young. He got thin.
1: Mm-hmm.
0: He got new teeth. So he's like, later, bunny.
1: Yeah. The new veneers and the
0: looking good
1: body.
0: Eric says, my girl used to tell me I was turning into her grandpa because I watched more news now than ever. So that's a sign, watching too much news. Stay away from that. That'll age you.
2: Yeah.
1: Mm-hmm. For sure.
0: 40 years old here. Went to the Ice Cube concert this last weekend. Fell asleep in my seat right when he came on. My wife let me sleep through the whole thing.
3: Oh, my gosh. Only 40. My life.
1: How do you do that? I mean...
0: because you're old. Tired.
3: No. At 40, you're going to fall asleep through a whole concert. Don't blame your age. Out. Blame yourself for that one.
1: Drunk.
0: He works hard for a living.
2: Yeah,
0: he's got to go out on the weekend to entertain her.
3: Uh-huh. We have the 95-year-old water skier. You got Mick Jagger in his 80s. That's not your age at 40. That's you.
1: Yeah,
0: that 95-year-old guy probably fell asleep as soon as he got back in the boat. He was out there for 2 minutes.
1: He might have been sleep skiing. We don't know. He's just so good. He's like, I do that myself. Uh-huh. Doesn't matter. Yeah. I don't even remember that.
0: He's just so stiff. That's why he's at the perfect angle. That's how they pull him out of the water every time.
1: Just stand me up and just go drive the boat. I'll do it.
2: He was asleep, except for that his skin is just so loose that the wind kept his eyes open.
1: He looked like he was wide awake. Yeah.
2: He's passed out.
0: Here's a guy checking in. 63-year-old guy.
1: Okay.
0: Says, I've never been in trouble with the police or committed any real crime. So now he's thinking about it. Yeah, I guess he's never been in trouble. Like, he's never really lived the life. Like, I am a boring old
1: ass. I remember you talked about, like, before you die, like, if you were dying, you'd like to be a bandit. You'd like to be some
0: abandoned?
1: Sort of a bandit.
0: That's harsh.
1: You want to be abandoned? Well, I'll leave right now.
0: Oh, no, I want to rob a bank. Yes.
1: Yeah. You want to be like a bandit and then go on a high speed chase. Like, that's a bucket list kind of a thing. So maybe that's how this guy feels. Like, I don't have that. Like, I got arrested one night. He doesn't have that story.
0: Yeah, a lot of people don't. If you've never been arrested, then really, have you lived?
1: I haven't been arrested.
0: Back in Indiana,
1: I could get arrested for probably being on a motorcycle with no helmet. No, I don't know.
0: There's not a helmet law in Indiana.
1: I don't.
0: That's what's so weird when you go back and you see people riding down the road with their motorcycles.
1: I know.
0: No helmet on. I'm like, you can pull over. Oh, no, never mind. Never mind.
2: Well, what are you really damaging, you know?
0: Exactly.
2: Somebody from Indiana.
1: True.
0: I mean,
1: bunch of red staters.
0: Somebody hit their head and get smarter. No, he says he's never been in trouble with the police or committed a real crime. However, I'm often convinced I'm going to spend significant time in prison, though I have no idea why.
1: Ooh, that's weird.
0: I even read prison memoirs in an attempt to discover ways to make my sentence easier.
1: It's like a past life or a premonition kind of a thing or something. Like a feeling, like a gut feeling that you're going to go to jail.
0: Well, I know one thing. He's married.
1: Please let me go to jail.
0: I'm going to kill her. I guess I'm reading these prison memoirs because to find out it's going to be easier to be there.
2: All the signs are there.
1: How do I do it? I wouldn't drink anything he hands me. Hey, babe, made you a cup of tea. No, thank you. You sure? Nope. Yep. No.
0: Uh-huh. Yeah, if you want to F your life or you have something you'd like to confess, give us a call, 818-955-2955. I do have prizes for you. Got the Motionless and White tickets, got Counting Crows tickets, Sugar Ray, Smash Mouth, and Tonic at the OC Fair. So you automatically get into the OC Fair and see a great show. And ZZ Top with Cheap Trick at August 5th at the Hollywood Bowl. If you want to confess to something or just, you know, F your life. And is it time to, you know, if your life is that bad and it's so effed, then get out of that situation, whatever that might be. Here's another confession that coming in. Neighbors are selling their house and have one of those fancy Instagram videos with drone footage and a guy walking around pointing at rooms. No one has pointed out yet that you can see me stark butt ass naked in the bedroom window as the drone comes down into their garden. He's a neighbor.
1: Oh my God.
0: Did he do that on purpose? Like,
1: they didn't.
2: No, he knows the neighbor's like, yeah, we're going to be doing the drone thing outside. So you guys, you know, if you see a drone over the house, we're just, you know, going to sell it. So he's all butt naked in his window.
1: Oh, my God.
0: Pervert or not?
1: If he
0: pervert or funny?
1: I mean, wait, they're not mutually exclusive. Always. And
0: that's what I'm saying. Not always.
1: And are perverts and creeps the same?
3: That's funny.
0: That's funny. He's not a pervert, right?
3: Okay. Yeah.
1: Yeah. Maybe a little perverted if he knew it was drone day. If it's
0: he absolutely knew it was drone day.
1: Yeah. Let's see if I can make the video. Oh my God, I did. They didn't even see me. Also, a bad realtor that didn't really scour the video to make sure it was like perfect. Like, let me look at everything, see if anything's off.
0: Good neighbor, bad neighbor. I say good neighbor. Mm-hmm. I think it's a good neighbor because he doesn't want you to leave.
1: But Frank, what about the children?
0: And so if people looking online at the house see this naked guy in the window next door, it's like, I'm not buying that house. There's a naked guy next door.
1: Oh, right. Yeah. So then it's like, oh, man, we just can't sell the house. We're not sure what's going on.
0: Yes, I have no idea what's going on.
3: And they probably throw good barbecues.
1: Oh.
3: Something feels right. Something feels like that's what's happening.
0: Stay away from the wieners.
1: In the window. The wieners in the window.
0: Speaking of eating stuff, this is a confession. When I eat a gingerbread man, I always start with the head as not to cause the savory fellow any unnecessary suffering by decapitating his limbs.
2: Oh, yeah,
1: it's one of those, it's like a wood chipper moment. A would you rather, like if you were going to go in the wood chipper, you'd want to go head first. So if you're thinking about the gingerbread man, I mean, it's a real empathy moment. You're like, you know what, how would I want to be eaten?
0: Is it decapitating limbs or that's only the head?
1: Oh, I think decapitated just head.
0: It's just head, right? Head.
1: Otherwise, you're...
2: Yeah.
1: You're dismembering.
0: You can get that drop. It's just head, right? What were they talking about?
1: Ooh, that's a fun trivia game.
0: Is it cheating? No.
1: Yeah.
0: It was how to eat a gingerbread man.
1: Yeah. Yeah, otherwise it's just dismembering the gingerbread man. That person has real empathy. I appreciate it.
2: Which if you were to go into a wood chipper, though, and as soon as you got your foot chopped off... Doesn't your body just go into shock and you don't feel anything?
1: Probably, but right? I guess I would if I had to. Let's just dive
2: for the rest
1: first
2: of your body.
0: Yeah, at some point, can it get any worse? Like as far as pain goes,
1: right?
3: Yeah. It's
1: like that guy that called last week.
0: He's like, oh my foot, my shin, my knee, oh my hips. It's like at some point,
1: probably not.
0: The pain has already been registered.
2: Yeah,
0: and it can't. It's got to max out.
2: Yeah,
1: and all the good.
2: You probably pass out before.
0: Yeah, you'd pass out.
2: You'd pass out, like, as it got up to your thigh.
0: Yeah.
2: You'd be done already.
1: But probably still, let's go ahead
2: first.
1: Yeah, let's just get this over with. Gainer.
0: Oh, the head first. My God.
2: Oh, good.
1: I know, it's not ideal, but none of it is. But would you rather, I'm going head first.
4: Danger's my middle name.
0: Another confession coming in. I was bullied by another boy at school and only knew one swear word, so repeated it in an angrier and angrier tone every time they'd be bullied. To help my own kids avoid this problem, we do a weekly swearing test. I describe a scenario and they each describe the swears to use and why.
1: Oh my God, this is amazing. Now what word would you use in this one? Well, I'd call her an F and C mom. Well, that's good. Point for you. Gold star. Perfect.
0: And what would you say, Timmy?
1: Yeah.
0: Now don't say what your sister said. You got to come up with your own.
1: You guys can't have the same answer. We got to have options here.
0: I call him a sea sucker? No. It's not for this particular instance.
1: For this
0: not just because he knocked the books out of your hands.
1: No, that's a little

0: And it gets the point across. I think to the bully, it's like, ooh, you know, I think if you call me a mean doo-doo head, I am still entertaining.
1: Right.
0: In my own entertainment. But if you call me this just the prick.
1: This is why these lessons from this parent.
0: That didn't land.
1: So important.
0: Okay.
1: Mm-hmm. Cursing lessons. I like it. You should start those with your grandson. It's never too early.
0: Fun,
1: and
0: Grandpa.
1: See if you're ever invited. Back.
0: Somebody else confessed got a bit too close to the clothesline with a leaf vacuum and sucked up the bottom of my wife's dress. Untangled it, but ripped it at the same time. Denied any knowledge when questioned, you know, but it backfired big time, and she thinks it's the washing machine. Now she wants a new one. Oh, and he can't tell her.
1: I'm going back to leaf vacuum. I'm not familiar.
0: What? Those things suck.
1: Well, if they're good, they do. Yeah. A leaf blower, I'm familiar.
0: Yeah, it's just push a button the other way.
2: Yeah, it's like if you put all the pile of leaves in, and then you suck them up, and then what happens is it kind of mulches it up and turns it into... Huh. You know, something you could just either, I guess, throw away or put
1: on your compost.
2: In a bed, mulch bed.
0: You bag them. It's like a vacuum sack, vacuum bag.
2: I have one.
0: It chops it up and mulches it up.
2: Yeah. Yeah, it sucks up all the stuff and then it kind of chops it up and stores it in the bag.
1: And now would you go in head first on that or foot?
2: I don't think that's doing much damage. Yeah. It's not...
0: No, there was a guy. Where is that story? Oh, a Florida man was caught getting it on with a vacuum cleaner in a resort community near Disney World. Actually, I think I might have him and probably white. Don't show it yet, but look for him in the collection of the probably white catalog of photos, mostly mugshots. But yeah,
1: it's weird that they use the terminology "getting it on."
0: Well,
1: he was
0: getting it on.
2: Can I ask a question here to figure out if he's probably white or not?
1: Mm.
2: Was it more like a Dustbuster size?
1: Oh, I see what you're doing here.
2: Because I'm going to say probably white.
1: Or is it
0: they
1: like
0: asked me for, you know, do you want to know more? I mean, no.
2: No.
0: Florida man was found guilty of getting it on with a vacuum cleaner in a resort community near Disney World. I think it was Kissimmee first.
1: Kissimmee, yeah.
0: Before you suck it.
1: No more. We're really getting it on.
2: Uh-huh.
0: I think getting it on was he was actively moving as opposed to just placing.
1: Thank you.
0: He is getting it on. Like it was obvious. That guy, what's that guy doing over there? I think he's getting it on.
1: Like he was, yeah.
0: If he was just sitting there with something on his crotch, you wouldn't even notice him.
1: And you wouldn't say getting it on because that's like,
0: right.
1: No. Okay. But I am going to say white on that one.
0: You going to say white?
1: Very much.
0: What do you guys say?
1: No doubt.
2: White. White.
0: Email white?
3: Yeah, white.
0: Renee White?
4: Yeah, white.
0: All right. Mm-hmm. Do we have, I think that mugshot guy.
1: Oh, my God. Oh, yeah.
0: You know
1: who he looks like? He looks like if the Patriots coach, the old Patriot, Bill Belichick, and your guy from Denver.
0: John Elway?
1: Had a son.
2: I see that a little bit. I see more of Troy Aikman.
1: Okay.
2: Like Troy Aikman's like... brother who almost died at childbirth but
1: made it.
0: Who was the guy in the Goonies?
2: Sloth.
0: Mm. I see Sloth. I see and that. Gunnar Nelson.
1: Okay, like a better looking Sloth, like a
0: yeah, Sloth and Gunnar Nelson.
1: Yeah.
2: Well, they're twins, so
0: what happened to your hair
2: them, right?
0: No, not so much Matthew.
2: No,
0: just
2: no,
0: Gunnar.
5: Okay.
1: Well, he's just a real everyman then, obviously, if he looks like a lot of different people.
0: Mm-hmm. Yeah, saying that people doing things later in their life after 40 years old, if you want to increase that life expectancy, adults who eat spicy food 6-7 days a week have a 14% lower risk of dying than those who rarely eat spicy foods.
1: Yeah, but then they're always popping Tums or Pepcid because it's like, oh, man. Agita, heartburn. The older you get.
0: Yeah, I know you're middle age.
1: Well, I'm saying you can't. Like,
0: you use terms like agita.
1: I know. Well, I'm with an Italian, so they're always like, I got agita.
0: I got agita. I'm the salad gravy. Gave me the agita.
1: I need to cut that.

0: cut the, you know.
1: The sauce.
2: The spicy stuff is reportedly linked to a reduced risk of death from cancer and heart and lung diseases. So I guess if you are a proclivity for heartburn, then that might not be for you. But most people who don't eat spicy food live a nice, healthy, long life.
1: Yeah.
0: All right.
1: I suffer from that.
0: Yeah.
1: I woke up with the agita this past weekend, Saturday, and I fell asleep on the couch.
2: I went to
0: your stomach juices. Didn't settle.
2: Was that
0: right?
2: Dave's Hot Chicken? It was like Nashville.
0: Yeah,
2: is there a Nashville chicken place?
1: Yeah, I think,
0: Nashville Hot Chicken. Yeah.
2: I was just like, really?
1: Well, wait, was it just not hot enough for you? Is that it, or just wasn't a tasty chicken sandwich?
2: I was just like, yeah, what the hell is this?
0: You didn't understand the hype. Like, if there was no hype and you had it, you're like, man, bad.
2: I just wouldn't.
0: Yeah.
2: Plenty of spicy, and I was just like, this is gross.
1: Yeah.
0: Oh, interesting. even just thinking about it.
2: I know.
0: You need a drink of water or something? No.
2: Oh, yeah. As far as getting old, have you had, I mean, Heidi, you got blonde hair.
0: Yeah.
2: So, but.
0: Oh, but I got, I mean, you look close.
2: And your wife doesn't have blonde hair. She's brunette.
0: Yeah.
2: But
0: that's all gray right here.
2: Is your wife going gray?
0: She was. And then she said, I think I want to let it go. And I said, nope, we're not doing that.
2: Because that discussion's happening. I overheard that, one of those discussions over the weekend about these ladies sitting around going, maybe we should just all go gray.
0: No,
2: I'm like, and I'll get you all a cauldron for Christmas, and you can sit around it.
3: I put in Eye of Noob. My cauldron.
0: No, I said, that's not happening.
2: Three brooms and a giant cauldron. You guys would be set.
0: No way. And I said, I'll color it. So I order this stuff from Madison Reed. If they'd like to sponsor, I'm happy to do so because it's a wonderful product. And I get it. And it's a little box and has everything in it that you need. You can't F it up. I get my gloves on, and I do her hair for her, and now she's back to brunette. And I'm quite
2: But you said
0: it.
2: No.
0: Yes.
2: She wanted to go natural. She's just sick and tired of coloring her hair, but
0: she doesn't
2: said
0: have the skin
2: no.
0: tone for it. And she goes, well, my brother Dom, he's salt and pepper, and you think he's hot. I'm like, yeah.
2: I'm talking about his beard.
0: He's got a different, different, you know, kind of skin tone. It just doesn't work for her. And I said, I just don't.
2: Yeah, that's one of those things like women have to do, like bangs. It's like they have the bangs talk. And then we get bangs, and then you have like a mood, and all of a sudden, you know, but not everybody is Ella Langley. You know what I mean? It's like, oh, boy.
0: Certainly not.
2: You probably should have done the bangs thing. And so, yeah, for gray hair, I guess once you start coloring your hair, you're just effed, ladies, because then you're going to look like Berlin or whatever. What's her name?
1: Terry Nunn.
2: It's like
0: the ombre.
2: Because when you're growing your gray out, you're just going to have those dark until it gets all the way out again.
0: It's called a grombe.
2: The grombe? Oh, my God.
0: Ombre. Grombe.
2: It's tough.
0: I just,
2: Well, then how dare you tell me for my wife not to get a boob reduction, and you're telling your wife she can't go gray and natural?
0: Well, she asked me. And I told her.
2: Oh, I asked me too, and I said, hell no.
0: And I said, I'll be honest, and you can do whatever you want, but I said, I like your hair like this. And I showed her a picture. I said, how you have it here is how I like it.
2: Ugh.
0: And she tells me, too. She wants me to cut my hair. She's like, I liked your hair when it was like more like at your chin, like kind of sassy and like chin length than long now.
2: Yeah, maybe. I'll go with her on that.
0: And I'm like, I'm just, this is easier. It's just, and I
2: So you didn't do what she wanted.
0: No, I'm a rebel.
2: No, but.
0: Yeah. You don't tell me. No. I mean, if
2: she's really doing what you want and you're not doing what she wants.
0: Well, maybe I'll surprise her and I'll cut it one day. You don't know. Maybe. I'll let her cut it. I'll go, you want it? I color your hair. Why don't you cut your hair, my hair, how you'd like to see it? That could be fun.
2: Johnny, has your wife suggested something that you do? Like change yourself? Like go back to the way it used to be?
1: Yeah. Yeah.
2: What'd she say?
1: Why don't you work out?
2: Oh, I got that. It's like, are we ever going to use that membership again?
1: Uh-huh.
2: Yeah, I got that. Are we ever going to use the membership? I'm like, yeah.
0: Well, and Johnny's wife also doesn't like facial hair.
1: Yeah, no, she doesn't.
0: And
1: like
0: he gets
1: hair.
0: A lot more kisses when he's clean shaven.
1: Uh-huh.
0: Yet look at his face right now.
1: Yeah.
0: And she wants you. She likes
1: not as bad
0: your
1: as
0: lips.
2: He's got a prickly barrier.
1: Yeah,
2: up.
1: It's not as bad as it could be. But definitely the working out thing.
0: Because you're
1: Why don't
0: soft.
1: You work out with me.
0: So she, you don't. Oh, she works out and she and invites you, and you go.
1: She made me. I had to get rid of a lot of Johnny's junk in the garage because she wanted me to build her a little gym area in the garage.
2: Oh.
0: Right.
1: So I've spent like the last 2 months doing that, like slowly cleaning things out, making space, so that she can have her gym in the garage. And I go, you're not even going to use it.
2: What the hell did she get? Matter. You got 2 months of cleaning out of garage.
1: I had a lot
0: have you seen his garage?
1: A lot of stuff.
2: What is she getting? A whole Olympic weight set? I mean, come on.
1: Yeah.
2: Big set of kettlebells?
1: She does it. She wants that. And she wants a...
0: need room to swing.
2: An Olympic weight set. No.
1: No. But she wants the weight, the pulleys and everything else. Yeah. And
0: that
1: then
0: takes
1: the...
2: Bowflex. Yeah, Bowflex probably takes up some room.
1: Yeah, Bowflex. Yeah.
0: Yeah, the total gym.
1: And what's
0: the... She wants that...
1: Sauna. She wants a sauna in there as well.
2: Oh, God.
0: You can get those at Costco. They're pretty reasonable. Yeah, have you seen the ones at Costco? The round ones?
1: It's getting delivered today.
2: You getting one of them?
0: Yeah?
1: Mm-hmm. I got it coming today. Man. Yeah. It says today delivery. FedEx.
2: Look at you. My God.
1: So.
2: Got the sauna in the house.
1: Uh-huh. It's a one-person sauna.
0: She's going to get sexier.
2: She gets in there, then you duct tape it closed, just put it back in the box and send it back.
0: Well, see you later. This one didn't work. I don't know what's wrong with it.
2: This one came with a lady in it. Alex?
4: Well, see you later.
5: Hey, Frank.
2: You got an F My Life story for some concert tickets?
5: I sure do.
2: What do you got?
5: Met a girl on Hinge about a month ago, and she called me saying she's pregnant.
2: Ooh.
0: Oh, you win.
2: Well, I mean,
0: wow, what a start.
2: You don't know it's yours. Hell, she's on him.
0: That's true.
5: Guys, when I said that, I got slapped in the face. It's mine.
0: Well, then you don't know.
2: And we need a little more proof that this it's yours, okay? You might be
0: she
2: the
0: can't no, be upset about that.
5: It's mine. It's mine.
2: How do you know?
0: How do you know that?
5: I got a feeling, Frank.
0: But don't go
2: you
0: on.
2: You need
0: that.
2: More than a feeling, dude. Seriously.
5: All right, I'll get a paternity test.
2: Yeah, sure. Did you ask her? Did you say, hey, let's get a paternity test? And then did she slap you in the face and say, no, it's
5: exactly.
2: yours?
5: Exactly.
2: She's refusing to get a paternity test.
5: No, not refusing, just how dare you?
0: How dare I? I met you on Hinge.
2: Yeah.
0: Don't be mad.
2: We had sex one time, lady.
0: Yeah.
5: Yeah, well, half my life.
2: Was it one time only, or did you guys like met and then you dated for a month?
5: We've been hanging out now, but yeah, it was the first time we ever hooked up.
0: Oh, and why didn't you wear a condom with a girl you met on Hinge?
5: I don't know, Heidi.
0: Jesus, God.
1: Well, I know why.
0: What is wrong with you people? And you don't know what kind of crud
2: she's
0: got.
2: How old are you?
0: What is wrong with people?
5: 31.
2: Yeah, it's kind of funny putting on a rubber after 30, isn't it?
5: Yeah, a little bit. Uh-huh.
0: A little bit.
2: What am I, in the seventh grade?
5: We're Catholic.
2: Yeah.
0: Okay, we'll do premarital sex with some chick I met an hour ago, but my God forbid. What? I love that one.
2: Because she might have been pregnant when she swiped on you, or whatever that is. And then she was looking, you know, to get someone to do it again.
0: A shiny apple.
2: And yeah, you
0: must
2: had
0: be a shiny apple.
2: Are you a shiny apple?
5: I'd like to think so.
2: See, so maybe the guys she's banging on Hinge were just like a bunch of dirtbag losers living on dino nuggets.
5: Dino nuggets. Yeah, maybe.
2: You got to get that paternity test, man.
0: Yeah, I would definitely get the test. So don't F your life just yet.
5: We'll get the test, but I think it's mine.
2: I think
0: she
2: thinks
0: it's as mad as she got
1: it.
2: You want it to be yours.
0: Are you fine with it if it is yours?
2: Is she out of your league?
5: No, yeah, she's pretty hot.
2: You probably poked a hole in your own condom, sicko.
5: Yeah. I might have done some recon.
2: Oh, my God.
1: You have locked yourself up till you're 50. You realize that, right? You are 31.
2: How could you be so goddamn dumb? Have you told your parents yet?
1: 50.
2: Even though you're 31, have you told your parents they're going to be grandparents of some rando chick?
5: I have. Baby?
2: Oh, what'd they say?
0: Oh, I wouldn't have said anything until I knew the baby was mine.
5: I told her, hey, I don't know what we're expecting. If I duck, you duck. But worked out okay.
2: Okay.
5: Supportive. Oh,
2: supportive. Jesus Christ. All right. You want some tickets or something? Stay on hold.
0: My
2: God.
0: I did.
2: Yeah, sounds like he's the guy trapping this time.
0: All for 15, maybe 15 minutes of pleasure. Your whole life just changed.
2: 15 minutes?
0: I was giving him the benefit.
2: Why give him any credit?
0: Of the doubt. Okay, for 15 seconds of pleasure with a chick you don't know, and now your whole life just changed.
2: Mm-hmm.
0: nuts to me. That's crazy.
2: Why is she keeping it?
1: She's a Catholic.
0: They're Catholic. Oh, but premarital sex is okay. It's the picking and choosing is hilarious.
2: Hey, don't be a hypocrite about that, Lesbo.
0: I'm not Catholic. I left the church. Yeah, I left the church.
2: But you still do churchy stuff. You pick out the parts you like. Everybody does that. Everybody picks out the parts they like and applies to them.
0: Yeah. Hell, I couldn't do that. I'm Catholic. Okay. Jesus. I couldn't possibly be a lesbian. I'm Catholic.
2: The quote t-shirt. Don't be a hypocrite, Lesbo. Frank.
0: I'm not identifying as a Catholic. I did my time, and I'm out of that prison now. Got out. Bye-bye. Well, see you later. God.
2: I met an awesome guy. He turned out to be very well off at a young age, which excited me. Until I learned that he works for a power company and is very enthusiastic about his career. I don't know if I can date him knowing his company is destroying the planet. Oh.
0: Oh.
2: Shut up!
0: A power company. Well.
2: I like how she is like, I was very excited that he was well off at a young age because I'm just in it for the money. And then I found out how he made his money working for a power plant. And you're ruining the planet. I
4: wanted him to make all his money saving kittens.
2: Yeah, there ain't no money in kittens.
4: I wanted him to save his money and being philanthropist.
2: I would totally take your money if you did it in some other way.
4: Yeah.
6: She's a bitch.
2: I don't like how you got your money, but she appreciates how she's going to get her money. Sleeping with a guy who made money. Yeah, oh,
0: that's
2: God.
0: That's a push-pull situation there.
1: And she got all
2: us. And that's an F my life. F your life.
4: Uh-huh. Oh. Should I stay with the guy who's running the planet for the money?
2: Was the appropriate swear here, everyone?
0: F and C. Mom, did I get it right? Yeah, nailed it.
2: Nailed it.
0: I'm good at this game.
2: Oh, another relationship. F my life. They're just coming F in. F
0: my life. I do this all day. F
2: my life. Took my girlfriend to a very nice restaurant. I thought it'd be a good place to pop the question. I gave the ring to the waiter and asked him to put it on her dessert plate. And when she saw it, she picked it up, put it down, said no, and then started to eat her dessert.
0: No. Cheesecake is good. You can have that back. Mm-mm. No, thank you.
2: Well, I mean, in this case, that's not how she wanted to be asked with the ring on the dessert plate. And what?
0: That's
2: and the
0: how you wanted to ask
2: what was
0: you,
2: the
0: though.
2: Dessert? I mean, like if it's in a glass of champagne, you know, it's the diamond is in the bottom of the champagne flute, and she's like, "What? What?"
4: And then that chill.
2: It's like what? But what is the appropriate dessert for an engagement ring?
0: Lady
2: to
0: fingers.
2: Enter. No. Yeah, a donut.
0: Lady finger.
2: Yeah, you know, I get the connection, but that's definitely a no, and I'll eat the donut. Okay.
0: A ladyfinger's on a donut.
2: What the hell is a ladyfinger? Cookie?
0: It's like a lady's finger.
2: What kind of place are you taking me that has ladyfingers on the dessert menu, cheapo?
0: It's not a cheapo. It's not like a chicken finger. It's not the same.
2: You don't even know what a ladyfinger is. Is it a cookie?
0: It's
2: a donut?
0: It's like a soft, from what I understand, a ladyfinger, it's like a soft outside kind of...
2: I don't really care.
0: I get
2: that you said ladyfinger because it's an engagement ring going on a ladyfinger, but as far as...
0: I know it's a little on the nose and center square.
2: Yeah, and...
0: But it was a kickoff point.
2: I was going for... The point was made by me.
0: Okay, go ahead.
2: Was what? What would be the appropriate dessert for an engagement? You can't just throw that on any dessert like a lady freaking finger. Like, you wouldn't put a diamond ring in cobbler. It just doesn't have the romance to it.
0: Yeah.
2: It has to go on, like, if any...
0: Maybe it's because I'm a lesbian and I just automatically think fingers are romantic.
2: You're not going to let
0: go. Lady fingers. Never.
2: Well, try to think of a dessert that's worth it besides lady finger.
0: I got a finger for you. to

0: Yeah, the appropriate. I got the appropriate cursing finger for you.
1: Definitely, you got to put it on a, like a bazooki, right?
2: Yeah, put it on top so you don't choke. That's such a that's so scary.
0: He said it on the plate, but I'm saying if it's not, it doesn't meet the moment. Is it a key lime pie? That's a nice fancy looking piece of pie.
1: No,
0: you wouldn't put it just on vanilla ice cream. That's nothing.
1: That's why I said a pizookie, because you're incorporating the ice cream and a chocolate chip cookie. So you are unioning two desserts into one.
0: Oh, I get
3: you.
0: Well,
3: like apple pie on the mode, we're bringing this thing's great and this thing's great. And together, much like us,
0: we will become an American tradition.
1: Yes.
3: Would you be my a la mode?
0: Okay.
1: And plus, we're at BJ's. So, never mind. So, you know.
0: Yeah, we've already
3: done it. Oh, is that horse dead? Well, we can beat it some more if you want. I mean, you know us. Exactly. We can go all day.
0: I mean, how many fingers can we fit in this horse?
3: Whoa. Hey,
0: hey, hey. Enough about your personalized wedding vows. Yeah, enough about your weekend. All right. Here's another one. F my life. F my life. There's still 4 minutes left of this crap.
3: I went
0: to a casino with $300 to spend and somehow walked out with $21,000.
1: That doesn't sound like an F my life.
3: Yeah, no.
0: But when I told my wife, she sighed and moaned about how annoying taxes will be and how I should have pushed my luck further even when I win, I lose.
3: That's not that. There's a time and a place to bring something up, and you don't do it. That's literally taking the wind out of somebody's sails.
0: Oh, well, welcome to being with a woman.
3: A what?
0: Yes. Taking wind out of the sails seems to be a pastime for most. Mm. Hey, honey, I won $21,000. Why don't you keep going? We have to pay taxes on it anyway.
2: Don't lump us all in with her.
3: Don't lump us all in.
0: That's why I can hang out with you two every day. Because you're just not typical women.
2: Oh. What?
0: You just said don't lump us all in.
2: Yeah.
0: So you're not typical.
2: Oh, well, it sounded sarcastic.
3: Yeah.
0: That's why I hang out with you guys every day, because you're not typical women. No, I meant that. I meant that literally. I mean, you think I can come in here every day and look at you both if you were?
3: I'm trying to be the wind on your sails. And beneath your wings. All the wind. All the...
0: Yeah. You're right there for you. You're the wind that makes me turn on a fan.
3: A bunch of hot air.
0: No. Yep, you are the wind.
3: I feel better, though. My God. Agita.
0: That's some pretty bad heartburn if that caused that. I mean,
3: that's some heartburn
0: That's some deep heartburn. Okay, I was running late for work. To save time, I grabbed my belt on my way out the door and was putting it on in the elevator, which stopped the next floor before I had to put my belt all the way on. Oh, before I had put it all the way on, on. A hot girl stepped into the elevator, looked at my undone belt, screamed, "Ew!" and got off. Right.
3: It got off? Good for you, man.
0: No, yeah, no.
3: It's not what it looks like. Oh, God dang it.
0: Too late.
3: Ran off hot girl. Damn it.
0: Here's another one. I've been in mama bear mode, fiercely defending my 20-year-old son against several slanderous paternity claims.
3: Ooh, see, that's why you gotta get that test.
0: Good news. One test came back negative. Bad news, 5 others came back positive. Oh. Now none of the girls want me to see my grandchildren because I sided with my boy.
3: Baby dick. Oh, no. He has 5 children.
0: So it's 6 different women accused him, and then only one was wrong about it.
3: An idiot.
1: That's a Mari show right there.
3: I mean, truly an idiot. 5 children at 20 years old.
0: Doesn't sound like
4: I just felt silly putting a condom on.
0: Doesn't sound like he's really active into their lives. So he's paying much of the support.
1: Yeah.
0: Yeah, why would you... I know I'm not... I'm sounding like this abort everything, but hey, Why would you keep it, knowing that that's the father? Yay, great, perfect. Rest of my life, I get to see you at Christmases.
1: Mm-hmm.
0: Probably not. He's probably not going to be around.
2: Mm-hmm.
1: Do we have time to play Probably White? Or we?
0: John, we have to play that tomorrow.
1: Okay.
0: Oh, for this? I don't know. Okay. Imagine that in your own head.
1: Okay.
3: I'm picturing things.
0: Yeah. But we'll play Probably White tomorrow. So I do have a lot of those stories left.
1: Yay.
0: Yeah, it's been a while since we played, so we'll play again tomorrow. Maybe tomorrow I'll have some more Knott's Berry Farm tickets for you and some floaters. Motionless and White, Counting Crows, Sugar Ray, Smash Mouth, and Tonic going to be at the Orange County Fair. So you win those tickets, you're going to the Orange County Fair and ZZ Top and Cheap Trick August 5th at the Hollywood Bowl. I know that coming up at 4:40 that Nick Carter's going to have some Knott's Berry Farm 4-packs for you. So be sure and keep it here for him. But right now, Heidi, we do need to apologize to everybody we have offended today and finally get the hell out of here.
3: All right. Blow Pops, White Runners, Foreign Alcoholics, and my home state of Indiana.
0: Owl City, Skydivers, Spain, and Dino Nuggets.
3: Lori Petty, Tina Turner, the middle-aged, and MF and toddlers on MF and planes.
0: Robot Teachers, New Jersey Scientists, and Mary Del Chilton.
3: Thanks to her. Astronomers, divorcees, gingerbread men, and all you doo-doo heads. You know who you are.
0: That pile of bones, Bruce Springsteen, Mets fans, pastors, Costco, and Matthew and Gunnar Nelson. You really have to listen to the whole show, brought to you by Bear Elegance Gentlemen's Club. We are Heidi and Frank.
5: 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And on this day in 2017, we got the sad news that Linkin Park's Chester Bennington, 41 years old, had taken his own life, reportedly distraught over the loss of Chris Cornell just a few months earlier. 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

0: 95.5 KLOS, and Stu here with This Day in Classic Rock. And on this day in 2009, Jackson Brown settled his lawsuit against U.S. Senator John McCain and the Republican Party after they used Running on Empty without his permission in a presidential campaign ad. Back then, the candidate and the party apologized for using the song and then didn't do it again. How quaint. 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
8: 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Great night out with his electric acoustic band performing Who hits, Who rarities and gems from his solo career.

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you do what they told ya. 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

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Here's a tip. 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

0: Press, Ed Stu here with This Day in Classic Rock. And on this day in 2009, Jackson Browne settled his lawsuit against U.S. Senator John McCain and the Republican Party after they used Running on Empty without his permission in a presidential campaign ad. Back then, the candidate and the party apologized for using the song and then didn't do it again. How quaint.
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Punk? 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

0: 95.5 KLOS, and Stu here with This Day in Classic Rock. And on this day in 2017, we got the sad news that Linkin Park's Chester Bennington, 41 years old, had taken his own life, reportedly distraught over the loss of Chris Cornell just a few months earlier. We raise a toast today to Linkin Park's Chester Bennington.
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0: October is in pumpkin time, but two. He's asking why he doesn't come up on 3/11. After that, I yelled and screamed and telling him why.
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2: Which includes Sherman Oaks. 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

0: again with this Monday BS. And as if that's not enough, 92 degrees in the valley.
1: It is hot as balls outside.
0: It is indeed hot as balls outside. Thank you, KLOS Ticket Fairy. Nick Carter checking in. Tell you what. I'm going to get you something really sweet this hour that you're going to dig for sure. 95.5 KLOS.

0: is the great Vanilla Ice off of my phone, off of Spotify, and his cover of Satisfaction, where he literally sampled the Stones' Satisfaction. Back in the 80s, right, it was like the Wild West of sampling before anybody could, like, step in and say, don't do that. It is it's like such a mess. It's like a level of hell Dante couldn't have even imagined. Just check it out when you have a moment. It is streaming and it's on YouTube. Satisfaction by Vanilla Ice. It starts off with a riff. And he's like, oh yeah, remember this one? Yup, yup. I figured it would just ease the pain of Monday because it keeps happening to us. You know what I'm saying? Monday comes around every once a week to punish us. Good afternoon, LAOCIE, and whoever else is listening at 955KLOS.com. Nick Carter, check it in. Let us set the intention for the day.
1: Have a good time all the time. That's my philosophy.
0: He must have thought it was White Boy Day. All right, 440, family four-pack of tickets for Knott's Berry Farm. That's always a good time. But before that, this hour at 340, I got a pair of tickets for you to enjoy the double bill of the summer, nay, the year, nay, possibly the century. ZZ Trick. ZZ Top with special guest Cheap Trick, August 5th at the Hollywood Bowl. Booyah! You will be there after this.
2: 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And on this day in 2009, Jackson Browne settled his lawsuit against U.S. Senator John McCain and the Republican Party after they used Running on Empty without his permission in a presidential campaign ad. Back then, the candidate and the party apologized for using the song and then didn't do it again. How quaint.
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2: That was you. 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

posted a picture with a little story about the last time I saw him on my Instagram at the Notorious N.I.K. 9 years ago today, we lost this amazing, sensitive, brilliant, multi-genre spanning force of nature, Chester Charles Bennington. 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
1: My name is Nick Carter. 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If not, you will. What are you doing August 5th? 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

so according to my daily calendar with commemorative days that I don't know where they come from. Today's apparently National Fortune Cookie Day, National Lollipop Day, Global Hug Your Kids Day, and National Moon Day. Now, I don't know if National Moon refers to the large planet that controls our tides or, you know, like, pull down your pants and expose the buttock of your choice. I'm just saying, I don't know. I don't want to assume. Whatever, KLOS.

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0: boy Skinner Light, actually known as 38 Special on the mean streets, 95.5 KLOS. It's Nick Carter. So, all right, so true story. It's Friday night, right? Like 10 past midnight. I'm home, unwinding, getting ready to, you know, go to bed. And my phone. No, this is midnight on Friday, so, you know, it's either a booty call or bad news. So, process of elimination, I know the booty call is Saturday, so I know it's not that. So, I pick up my phone. My friend Matt, guess where I am? He's in New York, right, where it's 3:10 a.m. So, I'm like, I don't know, police station, prison? He sends me a picture of himself in a packed theater. Sold out, 3 a.m. IMAX showing of The Odyssey. I'm like, what are you doing? He texts me back, gotta avoid spoilers, bro. I'm like, dude, Homer wrote The Odyssey in like, what, 8 BC? That's like 2,700 years of spoilers. Grow up. I'm like, look, I'm sorry. There's no movie I need to see at 3 a.m. It's just not. No, sorry. That level of nerdery, that's frivolous. That's frivolous. And a stupid movie is 3 hours long. So you go to a 3 a.m. show. They've got like, what, a half hour worth of like trailers and coming attractions. So it starts at 3:30. You're leaving the theater at like 6:30 in the morning. It's like. Sorry, I'm just not that level of dork.
1: It's 95.5 KLO. Stu here with This Day in Classic Rock. And on this day in 2017, we got the sad news that Linkin Park's Chester Bennington, 41 years old, had taken his own life, reportedly distraught over the loss of Chris Cornell just a few months earlier. We raise a toast today to Linkin Park's Chester Bennington.
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You know, when I was but a boy, a wee lad, if you will, growing up in Boston, there were these two dudes on TV, Rex Traylor and Sergeant Billy, who were like these children's TV guys. And twice a year, they would do a trip to Knott's Berry Farm, and they would take all these kids. And I remember asking my mom, it was like, Mom, you know, can I go to Knott's Berry Farm with Rex Traylor and Sergeant Billy? And she was like, you got Knott's Berry Farm money? And I was like, well, now, 75 to 80 years later, I am vindicated through you. Call number 95 right now, 818-955-KLOS. I've got a family four-pack of Knott's Berry Farm tickets for you right now. And Rex Traylor and Sergeant Billy can suck it. 818-955-KLOS. 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

0: Hey, KLOS, happy Monday.
1: Hello, how are we doing?
0: Good. Take me off a speaker, man.
1: How you doing, man?
0: Good. Who's this?
1: Sorry about that. My name's Jason.
0: Jason, where you at, man?
1: Mission Viejo.
0: You got kids or anything?
1: I do. I've got a bunch.
0: What's a bunch?
1: Six altogether, but two are too old, so the other ones will
0: six. We're tying your tubes, man. Calm the f*** down, Jason, all right? All right, how old are the four that are eligible?
1: I got a 4-year-old and a 16 and an 18. Right. And the other one, he's 20, so I'm not sure if he's going to want to go. But
0: all right, so when are they going back to school?
1: The youngest one starts August 12th. My daughter starts August 18th. And so does my oldest son.
0: All right, man, because we're at the end of July. We better get this in. I got 4 tickets to Knott's Berry Farm to spend the day riding coasters, that spend the night at Knott's Summer Nights and new Summer Nights Market. And don't miss the return of Montezuma, the Forbidden Forest. I don't know who the hell named that ride.
1: That is a crazy one, huh?
0: I'm like, you know, was there nobody there with Google? Montezuma, the Forbidden Fortress. All right. Enjoy.
1: Thank you so much, man. I appreciate it. I'm so excited, and the kids are going to be excited as well.
0: That's what we strive for, brother.
1: Awesome. Thank you again.
0: All right. You're welcome. All right. Listen, if you didn't win, don't worry about it. I've got another bonus prize coming up after 5 o'clock, another 4-pack of Knott's Berry Farm tickets. And, of course, I would be remiss if I didn't say that the god, Frazier Smith, is coming through in 10 minutes at 5 o'clock for the 5 o'clock funnies. Go nowhere. This is